0: on a variety of subjects here. Here's George Bush at the Bush Center last Wednesday. Condoleezza Rice is talking to him. Cut 14, go.
1: I want you to talk about a couple of those events. You talked about going to the Islamic Center and trying to make sure that our Muslim American citizens knew that we didn't blame them for
2: right.
1: what had happened.
2: I also made it clear that Islam was a religion of peace, not a religion of war, and that these people subverted their religion.
0: Yeah. This is really pathetic. I mean, seriously? I don't believe he studied this subject. I really don't. There are Muslims who are very good Americans, who have fought in wars, or have served in our military. Zudi Jasser's one. I know several. But it's because they look at their faith differently. Whereas Islamists look at it literally. Literally. And if you literally follow Sharia law, you get what we get on 9/11. It's just so troubling to me. Is there another religion that goes around committing acts of terrorism all over the world? I can't think of one. That has slaughtered American citizens, military and civilian. I can't think of another. So don't delude yourself, for crying out loud. Abby Phillip is a host on CNN Saturday. Most of you don't know who she is. I don't blame you. Listen to this one. Cut 15, go.
3: You know, it's interesting to me that conservatives are, they're quick to associate maybe the worst aspects of terrorists with Muslims. But
0: well, who are we supposed to associate it with? Hindus? Baptists? Mormons? Catholics? Evangelicals? Who? Go ahead.
3: Christian nationalists, like that pastor who, Pete Hegseth invited to the Pentagon, who thinks that women shouldn't have the right to vote, that they should be...
0: But let's say he does think that, which is ridiculous, but let's say he does. I don't know anything about this issue. You compare that, somebody's opinion, right or wrong, with acts of terrorism? What kind of stupidity is Abby Phillips spewing here? A lot. Look how Bush has to speak. Look how Phillips has to be. Look how they have to talk. The evidence is all around. What about the massive rapes that have taken place and probably still are in Great Britain? What about the slaughter going on right now of black Christians in Nigeria, in the Congo, in the Sudan? Nobody even talks about this on CNN. Why? What about the slaughter of other Muslims in Yemen? 150,000 killed in a 99% Muslim country. What does President Bush say about that? Go ahead.
3: To their husbands, they should stay at home and have babies. There's no outcry about that.
0: There is outcry, and so what? In other words, people have stupid comments all the time, including on CNN. You're filled with stupid comments. That's not the same as terrorism, lady. It's just not. Now wake the hell up, confront the truth, and speak the truth. So ridiculous. So ridiculous. The numbers are out there. Who's committing the most acts of terrorism? It's not even close. It's not quote-unquote Christian nationalists, whatever the hell that is. But that's at front of mind for Abby Phillip at CNN. Front of mind. Justice Kavanaugh, who I'm liking more and more, and I want to say something publicly to Judge Royce Lamberth. You were right, Royce, and I was wrong. You were right. You were right. You know, I've been mad at Royce Lamberth from time to time on this program, but I got to say, I have very fond memories of him and working with him, quite frankly. I really do. Cut 16, Justice Brett Kavanaugh, go.
4: The reason they attacked us is because they hate our Constitution, which I carry with me all the time. They hate our values. They hate our freedom of religion. They hate our freedom of speech. And we have preserved that in the 25 years since. We've preserved a lot as a country and thrived as a country, notwithstanding what happened.
0: Yeah, there you go. Was that hard for maybe President Bush to say? That is right on. Right on. It's not an attack. It's nothing vicious. It's an observation that's accurate. It's an accurate observation. When we come back, President Trump. See, ladies and gentlemen, I've been telling you that lasers are the future weapon. Haven't I, Mr. Producer? For years. And that the country that's ahead of everybody else in the development of lasers is the country of Israel. They are sharing that technology. What do they give us? What do they give us? A lot. And they're sharing that technology with us, thankfully. Not with the Chinese or the Russians. Hey, how about that Saudi Arabia? They can't fight if their lives depend on it, no matter whether they have our cutting-edge military.
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10: Seven drilling companies failed at the Daman fields. And then one of them hit a gusher, 1,500 barrels on the first day. Oil drilling technology came from the United States, from England and New Zealand. Saudi Arabia had no money, but they taxed the oil at 50%. That drove foreign investment out, and the now-called Field of Prosperity was taken over by the Saudi royal family. The oil field was much more productive than the other fields in Iraq, Iran, and Kuwait. Those nations quickly learned that the price of oil would be determined by how much Saudi Arabia pumped. Overproduction would send prices down. So the oil-producing nations agreed to ration supply. Each nation would have its own quota of barrels per month. OPEC, the Organization of Petroleum Exporting Countries, was designed to keep prices high for the rest of the world. OPEC was founded on this day, September 14th, 1960. And on this day, consider how some prices are manipulated. I'm Chris Conley.
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1: Great radio stations across the land, along with Sam and Polo. It is the Joe Pags Show. Thanks, appreciate you stopping by. There's a lot going on. Lots to get to, lots to talk about. I do appreciate you being here. Man, there is a lot going on. Gary Burnson is back on the program today. Gary's a former CIA guy. He's the guy that set up our operations in Afghanistan right after 9/11. So 9/11 happens, and then Gary is told in a room, small room with a couple of people, you're going to go to Afghanistan, you're going to set up our operations there, you're going to make this happen, and you're the guy in charge. In essence, he was the guy trying to get bin Laden in Afghanistan. So moved him from Afghanistan to the mountains of Tora Bora, and then he ended up going from Tora Bora into Pakistan, where we ended up getting him in 2012.

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8: Hey, Jim.
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14: Glad to have you, Gary Burnson, part one, bottom of the hour. Don't miss a second of that. Don't miss a second. Part two is going to be next hour. Cahill, hour number three. We talk about, there is some push by Mamdani and other far left-wing liberal DSA idiots that somehow got into leadership in this country to sue the Trump administration to stop the Trump administration's rule that would just disallow those coming here, immigrating here, those trying to get a green card here, from living on us. Like, you don't get to come here and you get free lunch at school and free food stamps and free welfare. No, none of that can happen. If you're here trying to get citizenship and you're trying to get permanent residency, come here, bring a talent, bring something that enhances this country, or don't come. And, of course, Mamdani just wants to keep on handing out free stuff to those who are coming here because our immigrants are our strength or some crap. All right, so we'll have that for you, hour number three. Don't miss Burnson coming up at the bottom of the hour. Phone calls coming in now on the $5,000. Are you okay with it? Where should it come from? Why are the Republicans backtracking? Why are Democrats saying that it's not serious? That in a second. Got to tell you about Incogni, incogni.com/pags. In Batavia, Illinois, 2:40 in the morning, a woman sees a flashlight and a shadow outside of her window. It's scary stuff. Police say the man in her backyard was a registered sex offender. A military court convicted him in 2024. He'd taken a sailor's key card, let himself into her bedroom, and watched her sleep. He had never met the woman in Batavia. He saw her on social media, researched her, found her home address. 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Do it right now. Don't forget to do it right now. Let me go to the phone lines. I appreciate you taking the time. It's going to be line one. You know who it is. AJ.
15: Big Tim Motown, Joe.
14: Talk to me, brother.
15: Big Daddy. What in the world is this right? 2,000 bullets in a car in Chicago, and the rapper dead, and the man is doing a video, the mayor.
14: The mayor, for those who don't know what AJ's talking about, the city of Chicago is one of the most violent on the planet, and every weekend there's something going on. There's a disgusting shooting that happened there. Was it really 2,000 bullets? I hadn't heard that. But at the same time, you've got this idiot. This idiot put out a video with him dancing around and singing, the mayor of Chicago. I need those of you listening and watching in Chicago to understand that you have to do better for yourself and your families. This guy is not a serious person. Go ahead.
15: Yeah, with that, and there's, like you said, who are putting these people in office? Evidently, they're either cheating or the voters are doing it. Which one is it?
14: Well, I think it's answer A. Now. I think it's got to be cheating because nobody's that stupid.
15: I sure hope not because of the fact. Look what this man, this man don't care about that city, Motown. Look at all what's going on. The man ain't even reconciled nothing. There's shootings we don't even know about that happened in that place. I mean, stuff happens everywhere. But this is ridiculous what them people go through every day, every night, every week, every dang on month.
14: Right.
15: Come on, Motown. And these people doing all this crap and nobody. And then Michigan. If Michigan do their dumb crap, if they vote this idiot in, I'll tell you what. Motown, what you can't do nothing with stupidity. And Motown. That how is it that they don't put my boy on my main man, the smartest man on the planet, I think he is.
14: Elon Musk.
15: Sewell.
14: Oh, Thomas Sowell. Yeah.
15: Thomas Sowell. Why they don't use the history books anymore? They depend on this AI crap. Maybe this AI crap can call out and stop these people from, these sex offenders from going and getting people numbers. Do you think that would happen? But why they don't use Thomas Sowell, man?
14: I don't know. Is he doing anything public right now? He's still alive. I know that. He's a very, very smart guy.
15: He's not really doing nothing, but he's still put out a little stuff. And, I mean, man, why don't nobody teach about this man? Because remember, he was on the wrong side of the track.
14: The problem is they teach about him as much as they'll teach about Clarence Thomas. They aren't the right kind of black person. You know that, AJ. You have to be a liberal person who's on the government dole, who is willing to go shoot yourself, in the middle of Chicago. You can't have somebody who's smart, who loves the Constitution, and wants better for the black community because then you can't control them. You have to understand the government just wants to control black people. That's what it is. It's what it's always been.
15: And too bad they don't wake up. A lot of them have, but a lot of more still don't need to wake up. Racism, I'm sick of hearing about it. Because we done came a long way, Motown.
14: Yes.
15: And if they only knew the truth about racism, they wouldn't be out here marching on the phony of Al Sharpton and the Woods, Jesse, and the rest of them idiots that does it. It's just sickening, Obama included.
14: Yep.
15: I'm just sick 100%. Of all of them, man. Love you, man.
14: Love you too, AJ. We'll talk to you soon. AJ calls in. He's got a full head of steam. We love hearing from him at least every Monday. Whenever he gets mad after that. Bob, Minnesota, talk to me about the 5,000.
16: It's a dividend check, which if you spend money at a business that is a co-op, it's 12% of what you spend you get back. So now take the $6.50 for fuel like I got here in Minnesota, and I got 7 trucks. The other part of this whole thing, the dividend check, a lot of that gets turned around and gives back to the federal government. So it's not going to be a full $5,000.
14: A dividend check from where, Bob? He didn't explain where the dividend's coming from. A dividend is usually you made an investment, you get a dividend back. What co-op? I'm not investing in a co-op.
16: No, aesthetics. Exactly. So that's why I don't understand.
14: Yeah.
16: He has to have this money and something else from the tariffs.
14: Right. You don't have $1 trillion in tariffs, though. Even if you kept all the tariffs, it's not $1 trillion. I think he used the wrong word. I think you're right. I mean, when he said the word dividend, I think he made a mistake. I think he just meant a payment, because there is no dividend from anything that we've invested into. That just isn't... It's not the right word, is what I'm saying.
16: Right. Right, right. That's what I'm trying to say.
14: Yeah.
16: There's something there, because a co-op, you would get money back for putting money into the co-op.
14: Right, and we simply haven't done that. Bob, you're the best. I appreciate it. I've got to tell you, Sam, let me say this. Bob's clearly driving a truck.
17: Yes.
14: And he's like shifting gears and putting the blinker on. It just took me right back working with Grandpa. I love it. Bob, love you guys out there in the open road. You say you got 7 trucks. Keep on going, brother. That's awesome. Yeah. When he uses the word dividend, I don't think that's the right word, because a dividend from what? What did we invest into? What are we getting it back? There isn't $1.25 trillion in tariff money, and a lot of tariff money can't even be spent because it's got to be sent back because allegedly he didn't do it the right way the first time. He's doing it right now. Keep it here. We come back. We're going to go with Gary Burnson. You're going to want to hear this.
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2: Detainees kept in small cages, just part of the findings of a Department of Homeland Security Inspector General report into conditions at Florida's Alligator Alcatraz.
3: The report confirms the existence of cages described as being slightly larger than a phone booth that were used to detain illegal immigrants. A quote from the report said such confines go against standards for human treatment. ICE written guidelines say single-person cells should be a minimum of 37 square feet. The report said the enclosures in question only measured 16 square feet. The IG report also noted detainees had handbooks saying the facility was run by ICE, even though there was not a formal contract confirming that. Alligator Alcatraz has been closed since June, with detainees either deported or transferred. Gernal Scott, Fox News.
2: Palestinian activist Mahmoud Khalil has sued Columbia University, claiming it failed to address harassment against him and other members of a pro-Palestinian campus group. The university declined comment on the lawsuit, but said in an email to the Associated Press, creating a campus environment where every member of our community feels welcome, supported, and safe is fundamental to who we are as a university. Heavy weekend rain and flooding hitting hard hit in Connecticut.
4: Connecticut Governor Ned Lamont calling this past Sunday morning's heavy rain and subsequent flash flooding a rain bomb. Some Connecticut areas getting about 7 inches of rain in a relatively short amount of time. Now it's an effort to rebuild many bridges.
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2: 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I'm Lisa Lacera. 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
11: 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It is the Joe Pags Show. Thanks, appreciate you stopping by. Part two with Gary Burnson, hour at the bottom of this hour. He missed the part one last hour. Go get the podcast wherever you get great podcasts. Make sure that you tune in to all 3 hours a day. You won't miss anything. Hour number three is going to be Kay Hill today about how this administration is trying to stop anybody who's coming here, even if they're coming here legally trying to get a green card, that you don't come here and get a bunch of benefits like welfare and SNAP and everything else. Going to get into that in earnest as well. But let me repeat the breaking news. Polo, give us the breaking news if you don't mind.
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11: Exactly right. 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
13: I forgot how dumb it was.
11: I had no idea it was that dumb. 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
13: Well, it just sounds like us.
11: There you go. It's what we do. This is on the top line here on NBCNews.com. Breaking. Senator Mitch McConnell returns to the Senate after a three-month absence. That's the breaking news, like in red and white, banner jumping out at you. Then it says, Mitch McConnell returns to the Senate after 3 month absence. The Kentucky Republican was hospitalized in June after a fall. Quote, time to get back to work to finish the job for this Congress, he said to reporters Monday. Now, did he say it? Or was it a statement that was released? Let's see. He looks

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0: Gary Burson, bottom of hour number two. So bottom of this hour, about 6-7 minutes. Make sure you don't touch that dial. We continue about where Bin Laden went. Did we let him go to Pakistan? Was he ever an asset of the United States government? Get into all that and then some. The entire thing is up right now over on YouTube, joepags.com/YouTube, joepags.com/YouTube. The reason why we're talking about AI and whether it can do what we saw it do in movies like The Matrix, movies like Total Recall, movies like The Terminator, is because AI has all of a sudden like hit critical mass. It's dominating everywhere. And now people who are creating it, some people who worked on it, say it could actually kill people. This from NBC News. Trump says AI doesn't need guardrails, only a high IQ president. He also alleged the existence of a sick conspiracy against AI and data centers at a time when Americans are increasingly concerned about the technology. Well, we are concerned about it because it's all very brand new. We are concerned about it as we had a guest on about a month ago who said AI took it upon itself to jump in and hack some other AI to get an answer that the person wanted it to get. And then others are saying there's a 10% chance AI is going to start killing people at some point. That they actually put in a model to see if AI would save itself or blame somebody else and potentially put them up for death. And they put the person up for death in this scenario that was made up. It wasn't a real scenario, but yeah, it's a problem. Here's a story from Megan Brand at NBC News. Could be fake. President Donald Trump rejected the idea of placing guardrails on artificial intelligence, saying in a Truth Social post Monday today that the only control needed is a strong and smart high IQ president, and the USA has that in spades. In the same post, he appeared to hint at the government pursuing criminal or regulatory penalties against AI companies after industry insiders warned of potentially catastrophic dangers posed by the rapidly evolving technology. Quote, the Trump administration has stopped AI people from doing bad or potentially bad things like Dario Anthropic, who is now pretending to be a perfect little angel, and we will continue to do so, he said, referring to Dario Amodei, the CEO of Anthropic, maker of the Claude AI chatbot. Amodei said in a Saturday essay that AI companies should slow the pace of AI development. Quote, we already have tremendous criminal and regulatory power over these companies, Trump continued. There is a sick conspiracy going on against AI and data centers, and the only one that is happy about it is China. Whoever wins AI wins. We're leading China and all others, and we'll continue to do so. Conspiracy theorists, treasonists, traitors, and leakers, beware. Okay. Even as the American public and members of his own party grew increasingly skeptical of AI, the president has framed the technology's continued growth as an economic and geopolitical imperative. Communities that reject AI data centers will wind up backwards and poor, he warned recently. And in Ireland last weekend, he was even blunter. Whoever wins AI wins. Well, that's true. He's not wrong about that. You know, do I think he knows everything about AI? No. I don't. Was it Mark Beal? Is that who I had on? Mark Beal?
7: Yes, and he was the former director of AI strategy and policy at the Pentagon.
0: Probably up on my YouTube channel. If you're not subscribed yet, joepags.com/YouTube or at Joe Pags, JOEPAGS, over on YouTube. The president is not all-knowing on this. He, of course, has advisors around him. There are a couple of things to think about. Number one, if we're not first in AI, China will be, and we don't really want to cede that to them. So for sure, we've got to keep on working on it here and staying ahead of them here. At the same time, if there's a real fear and a real chance, even 10%, which is a lot, if you're the one who's at the end of the, you know, being dead, there's a real chance of AI somehow turning on humans and going beyond what it's told to do, then we've got to certainly reel that in. So saying no regulations, no oversight, that doesn't make sense, but at the same time, there are going to be no regulations and no oversight at all with China trying to beat us to it because they want to say we now own AI. And he's right when he says whoever wins AI wins. We got to be very, very careful about that. Are you concerned? Let me know. Go to joepags.com, scroll down, click on contact. I'd love to hear from you. Meantime, Gary Burnson, former CIA, he set up our response in Afghanistan in 2001. Keep it here.
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9: Now, this day. Here's Chris Connolly.
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13: Seven drilling companies failed at the Daman fields. And then one of them hit a gusher, 1,500 barrels on the first day. Oil drilling technology came from the United States, from England and New Zealand. Saudi Arabia had no money, but they taxed the oil at 50%. That drove foreign investment out, and the now called Field of Prosperity was taken over by the Saudi royal family. The oil field was much more productive than the other fields in Iraq, Iran, and Kuwait. Those nations quickly learned that the price of oil would be determined by how much Saudi Arabia pumped. Overproduction would send prices down. So the oil-producing nations agreed to ration supply. Each nation would have its own quota of barrels per month. OPEC, the Organization of Petroleum Exporting Countries, was designed to keep prices high for the rest of the world. OPEC was founded on this day, September 14th, 1960. And on this day, consider how some prices are manipulated. I'm Chris Conley.
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0: three children are dead. So I don't know. But it's actually a state situation.
1: He's asking you to call the prosecutor in the state. Would you do that?
0: I hope they could work it out. That's something they have to work out.
2: The Plymouth County, Massachusetts DA has not yet officially said if they will seek a retrial. A mistrial was declared earlier this month after 11 jurors voted to find Clancy not guilty by reason of insanity. One juror wanted to find her guilty. Jessica Rosenthal, Fox News.
3: A billionaire sports team owner speaking out after his team's punishment for circumventing the league's salary cap.
4: Los Angeles Clippers owner Steve Ballmer issuing a statement saying the team will accept the league's punishment for salary cap violations. The statement saying in part, quote, I want to apologize to our fans, employees, and my fellow NBA team owners for the distraction and distress this matter has caused, end quote. The NBA stripping the Clippers of five future first-round draft picks, fining them $30 million, and suspending Ballmer for 1 year after an investigation found the team paid superstar Kawhi Leonard even more money through sponsors. The team is also reportedly under federal investigation by the U.S. Attorney's Office in Brooklyn, New York. Frank Lanza, Fox News.
3: At the box office this weekend, Practical Magic 2 opened at number one, earning $30 million. After 6 weeks at number one, Spider-Man Brand New Day fell to number two, earning $8.6 million. And Christopher Nolan's The Odyssey rounded out the top three, earning $8.1 million. Runner took fourth place with $6.4 million. I'm Lee Silicera. This is Fox News.
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8: Great radio stations all over, along with Sam and Polo. It is the Joe Pags Show. Thanks, appreciate you stopping by. Sam, do me a favor. Our friend Brianna Morello is reporting that the Supreme Court, I think, is taking the side of California when it comes to mail-in ballots this November. It looks like that's what's going on. There are two that dissented that are conservatives. Do me a favor and check and see if there's enough on the Supreme Court making a ruling when it comes to mail-in ballots for this midterm that's coming up in November. If the U.S. Postal Service can't verify that these are actually mail-in ballots, that's going to be a major boom or boon for those on the left in this country who don't want there to be verification on mail-in ballots. Are you seeing anything pop up?
9: So far, the LA Times is reporting something.
8: Okay, I'm going to put up with what Brianna put up there. I think this is, actually, I've got to put it on the different, on my other computer so I could bring this up here. I'm just going to try to read what the actual ruling says, if I can. And this is just coming down from our friend Brianna over on X. In fact, this is from, just like less than 20 minutes ago. This is what it says. Supreme Court of the United States. United States Postal Service et al. Versus California et al. Here it is. The application for a stay presented to Justice Jackson and by her referred to the court is denied. The government is unlikely to succeed in the merits of its challenge to the district court's preliminary injunction, and the equitable factors applicable for obtaining emergency relief from this court do not favor a stay. Justice Kavanaugh concurring. So Kavanaugh agreed with her. For that reason, I concur in the denial of the application for stay. That's what it appears to say. And then Brianna reports Justices Alito and Thomas dissented. Sam, are you seeing the same thing, that the Postal Service will not be able to do this?
9: I am seeing that.

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0: the Trump administration has, ensuring those seeking a green card can come here and get on welfare and get on food stamps. When you come here to this country, you should bring something that will make the country better, enrich the country as you get opportunity that you didn't have where you were coming from. This idea that's a mostly modern idea, that you come here and get free food and free rent and free everything, that's an idea that's got to go out the window. It's not what the American dream is supposed to be. It's not what the opportunity afforded by this country is supposed to be. That's not opportunity. That's just coming here and living on the dole and making the rest of us work harder just to support you. No, you've got to. When my grandfather came here with his brothers back in the early 1920s, they came here as builders. They knew how to build stuff. They started building, a section of Long Island, New York, and those buildings still stand. That's how good they were. And they actually enhanced and enriched, and a lot of your relatives and your ancestors all did the same thing. Why in modern times are we supposed to open the border, or even if they do it legally, and just let them come here and get on every social service that we're paying for? Doesn't make any sense. Meantime, the AP is going after Donald Trump, a junior, and his wife, Bettina. This is the headline. Donald Trump Jr.'s wedding celebration was partially funded by Russian oligarch. The couple confirms. Huh. I wonder who that oligarch was. By Jill Colvin, who clearly doesn't like the Trumps, out of the AP from New York. Donald Trump Jr.'s wife, Bettina, is confirming that her May wedding weekend celebration was partially funded by a man with close ties to Russian President Vladimir Putin. I doubt she said that, but the reporter says it as if she said that. In a post to her Instagram page Monday morning, this morning, signed by the couple, Bettina Trump wrote that the man, Umar Kremlev, was a dear friend who very generously hosted two incredible nights of celebrations for us after our wedding. It was an extraordinarily generous wedding gift from a friend and something for which we were and remain incredibly grateful, it went on. ProPublica, a nonprofit investigative website, which it's not, it's a far left-wing organization that tried to take things that I've said on this show out of context and I straightened them out before, I added. Reported earlier today that the wedding between Trump Jr. and socialite Bettina Anderson in the Bahamas was heavily funded by Kremlev, a Russian oligarch who heads the International Boxing Association. Oh, so he heads the IBA. Oh, I gotcha. So it's not some Russian oligarch that is doing it because he's a Russian oligarch. He's the guy that heads the International Boxing Association. They got to 18 paragraphs in. Don Jr. and Bettina Anderson fire back an explosive report that Russian oligarch partially funded wedding. No conspiracy, no mystery, they say. This is from Mediaite. Donald Trump Jr. and his wife Bettina Anderson are firing back at a report that a Russian oligarch with close ties to Vladimir Putin partially funded their May nuptials. In a lengthy statement posted on Anderson's Instagram account on Monday, the couple wrote, I'm not going to read the whole damn thing, but he didn't pay for any part of their wedding. It sounds like he funded part of their honeymoon or the days after the wedding. And it sounds like they're friends because of boxing, I'm adding. Remember the reports they did on Hunter Biden? Oh, yeah. Not so much. Cahill, when we come back.
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5: 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Want extra credit? 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Or have it draft that reply to the teacher you keep putting off. And if you use Gemini with your Google account, say, add these dates to my calendar. It's all done. This trick works on the team snack schedule, the church bulletin, and the HOA letter, too. The school finally met its match. 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

0: to be responsible, but stop pretending you need anyone else's permission.
1: Vermont U.S. Senator Bernie Sanders and former Trump strategist Steve Bannon coming together to rally against the progression of AI without regulations. Well, the whistleblower and former Anthropic researcher Jacob Coxon came forward in a post on X last week, warning artificial intelligence developers are preoccupied with winning the technological race against China and neglecting concerns about humanity's future. Tells Fox's Sean Hannity that the technology has a mind of its own.
2: Nuclear weapons, you discussed, could be used for good or evil, but AI is the only technology that can use itself. So no matter what we want, whether we want to use it for good and get there first, the AI wants things itself, and that's what makes it so unique as a technology and why it's so uniquely terrifying.
1: On Monday, the president called the concerns a hoax and a sick conspiracy. Republicans and Democrats in Congress say they plan to consider regulations while acknowledging America must keep its competitive edge against China. I'm Sue Guzman. This is Fox News.
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3: Seven drilling companies failed at the Daman fields. And then one of them hit a gusher, 1,500 barrels on the first day. Oil drilling technology came from the United States, from England and New Zealand. Saudi Arabia had no money, but they taxed the oil at 50%. That drove foreign investment out. And the now called Field of Prosperity was taken over by the Saudi royal family. The oil field was much more productive than the other fields in Iraq, Iran, and Kuwait. Those nations quickly learned that the price of oil would be determined by how much Saudi Arabia pumped. Overproduction would send prices down. So the oil-producing nations agreed to ration supply. Each nation would have its own quota of barrels per month. OPEC, the Organization of Petroleum Exporting Countries, was designed to keep prices high for the rest of the world. OPEC was founded on this day, September 14th, 1960. And on this day, consider how some prices are manipulated. I'm Chris Conley.
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0: get loans from the federal government.
1: And the Trump administration has focused its fraud investigations on government aid programs that expanded during the pandemic in 2020 and 2021. Democrats have pushed back against the Trump administration's fraud crackdown and have accused the administration of finding excuses to slash federal funding to Democrat-led states. I'm Ted Lindner, and this is Fox News.
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4: The saying goes, chicks dig the long ball. 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
4: 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He recorded 12 outs, and 10 of them were strikeouts. Unreal.
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2: 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Everything has shifted. 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
4: Restrictions rejected. I'm Sue Guzman, Fox News. The U.S. Supreme Court rejecting President Trump's restrictions on mail-in balloting. Details from Fox's Grinnell Scott.
5: The decision allows mail-in voting nationwide to continue as the midterms approach. Ballots cast by mail have become common for Americans, with nearly a third of the country taking advantage of the option. Justice Samuel Alito wrote in his dissenting opinion the court's denial was incorrect because some of the plaintiffs lacked standing. Justice Brett Kavanaugh, a Trump appointee, sided with the majority but added a final decision could fall within the authority of the Postal Service. Democratic attorneys general and voting rights groups challenged the Trump administration's proposal. A lower court issued a temporary injunction in agreement. Grinnell Scott, Fox News.
4: Meanwhile, President Trump taking to social media Monday night, vowing to get the $5,000 he promised for all U.S. adults should Republicans win the House and Senate in November. Iran-backed Houthis in Yemen launching a new wave of attacks on Saudi Arabia Monday. This comes after Gulf Arab states postponed the planned talks with Iran. Houthis firing dozens of missiles and drones at a military airbase in southern Saudi Arabia, targeting aircraft hangars, radar systems, runways, and ammunition depots in retaliation for Saudi airstrikes in Yemen. After a three-month-long absence, Republican Mitch McConnell returned to the Senate after leaving in June. That's when he was hospitalized after a fall in his home.
6: There is intense interest since McConnell has been absent since mid-June. He fell, was in the hospital, and suffered from pneumonia. It's believed that the Senate could need McConnell's vote to advance the farm bill or maybe help with votes regulating cryptocurrency and college sports.
4: That's Fox's Chad Perkin reporting. 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
4: President Trump says his presence in the White House alone is enough of a guardrail against rogue AI intelligence. His comments come amid increasing warnings from AI tech giants and developers. More from Fox's Lucas Tomlinson at the White House.
10: President Trump making it clear where he stands in the artificial intelligence race, posting AI taking over the world, destroying humanity and all other things bad is a hoax. Vice President J.D. Vance says AI, like any new technology, will bring both risks and benefits.
11: I feel a little bit weird about the fact that you have so many frontier AI tech companies kind of coming to the government and begging the government to regulate them. It feels a little bit to me like a bit of a Trojan horse.
10: The president's former AI czar and current advisor pushed back against big tech's warning. If the unreleased models are scary enough that you think you should slow down, I support your decision to be responsible. But stop pretending you need anyone else's permission.
4: Vermont U.S. Senator Bernie Sanders and former Trump strategist Steve Bannon have been coming together to rally against the progression of AI without any regulations. Whistleblower and former Anthropic researcher Jacob Kotzen coming forward in a post on X last week. He's the one who warned artificial intelligence developers have been preoccupied with winning the technological race against China and neglecting concerns about humanity's future. He told Fox's Sean Hannity the technology has a mind of its own.
12: Nuclear weapons you discussed could be used for good or evil, but AI is the only technology that can

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16: 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And again, if you're our neighbor to Canada, you can join up now, too. 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
6: President isn't concerned. I'm Ted Lindner, Fox News. President Trump strongly pushing back against recent fears about an artificial intelligence takeover. Fox's Christina Coleman explains what President Trump said.
7: Writing in part on Truth Social, quote, concerning AI, when in the history of business did anyone see the leaders of an industry call for regulation that, if strongly implemented, will drive them into oblivion and bankruptcy? AI taking over the world, destroying humanity and all other things bad is a hoax. No different from Russia, Russia, Russia. He also addressed this topic during his visit in Ireland.
8: We're leading China in AI. We're the most sophisticated country in the world. And frankly, I want to keep it that way.
7: This, as Anthropic's co-founder calls for safeguards against an AI takeover.
6: President Trump has also rejected the idea that AI could pose as a threat to humanity. The Supreme Court Monday rejecting President Trump's mail-in ballot restrictions for now, capping a wave of last-minute legal action heading into the midterms. The court now allowing states to continue sending out mail ballots and under the same systems they've used since 2020, since COVID. The Trump White House said it asked the court to clear the way for restrictions before the pivotal November contest for control of Congress. The case has major implications because nearly one-third of the country now votes by mail. After a three-month absence following a serious fall and a bout with pneumonia, Republican Kentucky Senator Mitch McConnell making his return to Capitol Hill, greeting reporters, saying he's ready to get back to work.
9: I wasn't sure how many of you would be here today, but I'm glad to see you. Time to get back to work.
6: And the Kennedy Center Board of Trustees planning to propose adding President Trump's name to the facility's exterior in recognition of his saving the building from its precarious fiscal position. That's according to a new court filing in a lawsuit aimed at blocking the addition of his name to the building. 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
6: The Trump administration dealing a legal blow, or was dealt a legal blow, by a federal judge in Boston over foreign visas. U.S. District Judge F. Dennis Saylor blocking a new rule that limits how long foreign students and journalists can stay in the country without applying for extensions. Unions and advocacy groups filing suit against DHS's rule that was set to take effect later today, Tuesday. New York City is leading a lawsuit against the Trump administration over a new rule that would allow the federal government to deny green cards to immigrants using government-funded programs. Speaking to reporters at City Hall, New York City's Mayor Zohran Mamdani announcing the new lawsuit alongside state and municipal officials.
17: We are confronting this injustice with the solidarity and action that it demands. New York City is leading a coalition of cities and counties, including Chicago, San Francisco, Seattle, Santa Clara County, and King County, to sue the federal government for the gross illegality of their new public charge rule and the irreparable damage that it will cause.
6: The new policy, which is set to take effect on Friday, is meant to ensure immigrants are not dependent on taxpayer benefits, according to DHS. The changes would affect immigrants using programs like Medicaid, public housing assistance, and SNAP benefits. Vice President J.D. Vance announcing new efforts in Kansas City, Missouri on Monday to crack down on fraud that's tied to COVID-19 small business loans.
18: We are going to suspend 870,000 people permanently, people who defrauded the government over the last couple of years, the last couple of decades. We're going to make it impossible for them to get loans from the federal government.
6: The Trump administration has focused its fraud investigations on government aid programs that expanded during the pandemic. Democrats have pushed back against the Trump administration's fraud crackdown and have accused the administration of finding excuses to slash federal funding to Democrat-led states. I'm Ted Lindner. This is Fox News.
19: When I got the call and heard heart attack, I just went.
20: It's a four-hour drive and she was here in three.
19: I was terrified, but once I got there, nurses explained.

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2: High fly ball, deep left field. This ball's way back and way gone. Wild Bill, a three-run shot, struck him out. 103 with the fastball yet again, 103.3. Fly ball, left center field, hit well. Racing back is Torres at the track. Well gone! Christian Yelich, his fourth of the season. It's a two-run shot.
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9: Look, this election is different than any election in my lifetime and probably yours. 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

0: Staff is here.
1: And the judge is expected to question the lone holdout juror. Defense lawyer Kevin Reddington says the jury is 11-1 in his favor. And the note from the jury yesterday said the holdout juror refuses to apply the judge's instructions on reasonable doubt.
2: Benjamin Azaria Southworth has been indicted by a grand jury on a handful of federal charges, including cyber stalking, making harassing interstate calls, and threatening to kill the president.
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8: Turned down. I'm Sue Guzman, Fox News. The U.S. Supreme Court has rejected President Trump's restrictions on mail-in balloting. More from Fox's Gernal Scott.
9: The decision allows mail-in voting nationwide to continue as the midterms approach. Ballots cast by mail have become common for Americans, with nearly a third of the country taking advantage of the option. Justice Samuel Alito wrote in his dissenting opinion the court's denial was incorrect because some of the plaintiffs lacked standing. Justice Brett Kavanaugh, a Trump appointee, sided with the majority but added a final decision could fall within the authority of the Postal Service. Democratic attorneys general and voting rights groups challenged the Trump administration's proposal. A lower court issued a temporary injunction in agreement. Gernal Scott, Fox News.
8: President Trump taking to social media Monday night, vowing to get the $5,000 for every U.S. adult should Republicans win the House and Senate in November. After a three-month-long absence, Republican Mitch McConnell returned to the Senate after leaving in June. That's when he was hospitalized after a fall in his home.
10: There is intense interest since McConnell has been absent since mid-June. He fell, was in the hospital, and suffered from pneumonia. It's believed that the Senate could need McConnell's vote to advance the farm bill or maybe help with votes regulating cryptocurrency and college sports.
8: Fox's Chad Pergram, the 84-year-old McConnell arrived in a wheelchair to cast a vote Monday night on a federal appeals court nominee. In today's primary election in Delaware, the last state primary before the November midterms, Delaware voters will decide 33 contested primary races. One of them, Democrat Senator Chris Coons, who's seeking a third full term. He's fending off a primary challenge from three other Democrats, one of them a former Republican, midterm slated for November 3rd. 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
8: President Trump is strongly pushing back against recent fears about the dangers of artificial intelligence. More from Fox's Christina Coleman.
17: Writing in part on Truth Social, quote, concerning AI, when in the history of business did anyone see the leaders of an industry call for regulation that, if strongly implemented, will drive them into oblivion and bankruptcy? AI taking over the world, destroying humanity and all other things bad is a hoax. No different from Russia, Russia, Russia. He also addressed this topic during his visit in Ireland.
18: We're leading China in AI. We're the most sophisticated country in the world. And frankly, I want to keep it that way.
17: This, as Anthropic's co-founder calls for safeguards against an AI takeover.
8: The president also rejecting the idea that AI could pose a threat to humanity. Close ally of ousted Venezuelan dictator Nicolas Maduro, expected to plead guilty in a federal court today. Fox's Tom Rigotti with details.
19: Alex Saab is a Colombian-born businessman with extensive ties to Maduro. Acting President Delcy Rodriguez deported Saab in May in response to pressure from the Trump administration, which has pursued him going back to the president's first term. They refer to Saab as Maduro's bagman. He was charged and arrested by U.S. authorities in 2019, but former President Joe Biden pardoned Saab in 2023 in exchange for the release of several Americans imprisoned in Venezuela. Saab is now charged with money laundering. Federal prosecutors accuse him in a scheme to bribe officials to win lucrative contracts to import food into Venezuela. Tom Rigotti, Fox News.
8: And the Federal Reserve kicking off a two-day policy meeting beginning today. It is widely expected to vote in favor of a quarter percentage point rate hike. And Widow's Day breaking a record at the 2026 Emmy Awards. 14 wins, including comedy series, best comedy series, and 3 acting wins. Pitt winning best drama, the show featuring a tribute to the late Dolly Parton. I'm Sue Guzman. This is Fox News.
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23: It's going to be exciting to see the kindness and the inclusiveness that they extend to Enos Kanter Freedom when he becomes a WNBA player. The W does, in fact, stand for women. What is a woman? They are uncertain at this point. They are looking into it, Clay, is my understanding. They are going

0: looking. The big stories.
1: Drew Evans, superintendent of Minnesota's Bureau of Criminal Apprehension, says the suspected shooter, 35-year-old Carlton Neal Johnson, shot a woman officials believe he has a child with during a custody exchange outside of his apartment complex before shooting two workers at the facility and two other residents.
2: One adult staff member at the school did suffer a non-life-threatening gunshot wound. The staff member has since been treated and released.
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6: The High Court rules on voting. I'm Ted Lindner, Fox News. The Supreme Court Monday rejecting President Trump's mail-in ballot restrictions for now, capping a wave of last-minute legal action heading into the midterm elections, now less than 2 months away. The court allowing states to continue sending out mail-in ballots under the same systems they've used since 2020, since COVID. The Trump White House had asked the court to clear the way for restrictions before the pivotal November contests for control of Congress. The case has major implications because nearly one-third of the country now votes by mail. The president strongly pushing back against recent fears about an artificial intelligence takeover. Fox's Christina Coleman explains what the president said.
7: Writing in part on Truth Social, quote, concerning AI, when in the history of business did anyone see the leaders of an industry call for regulation that, if strongly implemented, will drive them into oblivion and bankruptcy? AI taking over the world, destroying humanity and all other things bad is a hoax. No different from Russia, Russia, Russia. He also addressed this topic during his visit in Ireland.
8: We're leading China in AI. We're the most sophisticated country in the world. And frankly, I want to keep it that way.
7: This, as Anthropic's co-founder calls for safeguards against an AI takeover.
6: President Trump has also rejected the idea that AI could pose as a threat to humanity. After a three-month absence following a serious fall and a bout with pneumonia, Republican Kentucky Senator Mitch McConnell making his return to Capitol Hill.
9: I wasn't sure how many of you would be here today. I'm glad to see you. Time to get back to work. Thank you, y'all, for this conference.
6: In today's primary election in Delaware, the last state primary before the November midterms, Delaware voters will decide 33 contested primary races. Just one of them, Democrat Senator Chris Coons, was looking for a third full term. America's listening to Fox News.
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5: 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Just click listen, then swipe right and hear the latest news updates on your time. 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
6: The Trump administration dealing a legal blow by a federal judge in Boston over foreign visas. U.S. District Judge F. Dennis Saylor blocking a new rule that limits how long foreign students and journalists can stay in the country without applying for extensions. Unions and advocacy groups filing suit against DHS's rule that was set to take effect today. Reno, Nevada taking the next steps to increase its water supply by recycling wastewater. Fox's Sue Guzman with more.
12: Officials are hoping that by the early 2030s, water that once went down a drain in North Valleys could be flowing back out of a kitchen tap. The city has broken ground on Nevada's first ever wastewater to drinking water plant in Reno. The goal is to take 2 million gallons of wastewater and make it drinkable for residents in Reno and Truckee Meadows. The treatment plant uses a combination of advanced purification using activated carbon and high-intensity ultraviolet light to kill or inactivate viruses or parasites before putting it into an underground aquifer. Officials say this will be helpful when they're unable to use purified river water for drinking. Sue Guzman, Fox News.
6: Vice President J.D. Vance announcing new efforts in Kansas City, Missouri on Monday to crack down on fraud tied to COVID-19 small business loans.
13: We are going to suspend 870,000 people permanently, people who defrauded the government over the last couple of years, the last couple of decades. We're going to make it impossible for them to get loans from the federal government.
6: Now, the Trump administration has focused its fraud investigations on government aid programs that expanded during the pandemic. Democrats have pushed back against the Trump administration's fraud crackdown and have accused the administration of finding excuses to slash federal funding to Democrat-led states. Stock futures at this hour, Dow futures down over 300 points. I'm Ted Lindner. This is Fox News.
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16: The saying goes, chicks dig the long ball. But strikeouts are pretty sexy, too.
17: Can he strike out the side again? The pitch.
16: Yes, he can over the outside corner. 96-mile-an-hour fastball. One of the most dominant first four innings that you'll ever see completed by Harrison against his former team. He recorded 12 outs, and 10 of them were strikeouts. Unreal.
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13: Thanks for joining us. Officials in Yemen say the Houthi militia, supported by Iran, has launched a new wave of attacks on Saudi Arabia. Also, Gulf Arab states postponed planned talks with Iran, raising concerns about further threats to global oil supplies. Meanwhile, Saudi Arabia is closing a major pipeline due to multiple attacks on it. The pipeline was bypassing the Strait of Hormuz. Analysis from Jay Young, founder and CEO of King Operating Corporation in Dallas. Jay, what's happening?
14: Yeah, I mean, they're doing anything and everything they can to sell oil. These countries, that's how they make their money. That's how they generate revenue, is by selling oil, and the Strait's out. Now they're closing in the Saudi Arabia's east-west pipeline for up to 7 million barrels a day. It's getting ugly. I mean, if people can't produce, transport, and sell oil, that's a huge disruption in their economy. So they want to do that, and we're not able to do it right now, and there's just things going on all around the world right now that we should see oil prices increase substantially here very, very soon.
13: Wow. Substantially meaning what, Jay?
14: It can go to 120, 130. I mean, it's been at 147 during Obama, so I mean, it could go there.
13: All right, so this pipeline shutdown by Saudi Arabia impacts us how here, either directly or indirectly?
14: Yeah, that's a great question, because people will ask that. Gordon will say, well, what does that have to do with my gas tank and me getting gas in Dallas or Des Moines or New Jersey? You know, and it's what the commodity price for oil is global. So if there is disruption anywhere around the world, it is a disruption, and prices will go up or down based on supply and demand on a global stage, rather than just, what about the United States, or what if, Canada or whatever. So where natural gas is only in the United States compared to supply and demand, but global is for oil, and that's the reason why prices are up and down based on the Strait or based on the Red Sea or what Saudi Arabia is doing right now with this east-west pipeline.
13: We're speaking with Jay Young, founder and CEO of King Operating Corporation in Dallas. Why is it, I guess, that Saudi Arabia, which is having its pipeline come under attack, not go after Iran or its proxies who are doing these attacks?
14: That's a good question. And there is such a huge disruption around the world right now that I feel like that they probably got their hand in something. We're not seeing it as much or they're not being as open about it as the United States is, or Trump. But there is a lot of bombing. There's a lot of refineries. There's, Saudi Arabia, I don't know what their financial situation is, but I do know that over the last, 6 months, that they've been really, really hurt financially because, you know, they produce, several million barrels a day. I'm trying to think of the exact number, but they only use, 20-30% of that. So their whole budget, their whole fiscal budget is based on how much oil they produce and how much they sell. Say they produce 4 million barrels a day. They produce 4 million. Their demand is 1 million. They sell 3 million, but they run their entire country with every one of their the population citizens in that country is based on that budget. And that's the biggest difference. I mean, here in the United States, we're at a deficit when it comes to producing oil and gas, but we also don't live on the oil and gas revenue. Because we're, like I said, we are at a deficit. We produce, 13 million barrels a day here. We consume 20, and that's going to 21 pretty soon. So you can see that deficit. So it's not like we are, living off of oil and gas revenue, but Saudi Arabia is, and they may just be going, hey, we're trying to make peace here. A lot of countries have a lot of different ideas about what's a good time, when it comes to do we bomb people or do we just try to make peace?
13: 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Jay Young, founder and CEO of King Operating Corporation in Dallas. 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Your car should take you places, not take you for a ride. 20 minutes after the hour on this morning, here's Nicole Murray.
9: And now, the three big things you need to know. Number one.
10: The Supreme Court has declined to let the Postal Service enforce new regulations for mail-in voting, a setback for President Trump ahead of November's midterm elections. Trump has said rules are needed to address the risk of fraud.
9: Number two.
10: The president is brushing off warnings from AI industry leaders that the technology is developing too fast, saying the U.S. already has guardrails in place to hold tech companies accountable. Vice President J.D. Vance.
11: I don't think Americans should be scared of anything. I think that we have to be mindful that there are risks, there are downsides to anything, and that's certainly true of AI.
10: House Speaker Mike Johnson told reporters yesterday that he expects Trump to meet with AI executives this week or early next week.
9: Number three.
10: Yemen's Iran-aligned Houthis have launched a new wave of attacks on Saudi Arabia and were moving into the western coast of Yemen along the Red Sea. Oil prices rose by roughly 2% this morning. Patrick DeHaan with Gas Buddy on ABC News.
15: Supply chains all feeling this from top to bottom. Truckers paying more for diesel, record-setting prices in California. We're now seeing diesel prices close to $9 a gallon.
10: The Department of Defense reports that the Iran war has cost $33.4 billion as of June 29th. Four people have been hospitalized after a crane collapsed onto a Miami construction site. Fire Chief Robert Hevia.
16: It's a very complex scene with a fire that was occurring. Our crews were putting out the fire and our technical rescue team working simultaneously to cut through the connex box, the construction box, and they were able to successfully extricate the two victims.
10: Officials have not said what caused the crane to fall. The New Jersey Department of Environmental Protection says thousands of gallons of diesel fuel spilled from an AI data center in Secaucus late last week. Officials say the oil has been contained and is being removed from the nearby Anderson Creek. It was a big debut for a new chief.
17: They snap it fast. Walker got it. Still going. Kenneth Walker. Still going. Touchdown, Kansas City.
10: Joe Buck with the call on ESPN as Kenneth Walker's 60-yard touchdown run in the third quarter gives Kansas City a 21-7 lead over Denver on Monday Night Football. Final score, Chiefs 31, Broncos 10.
13: All right, thank you, Nicole. 23 minutes now after the hour.
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19: There are many like him.
26: Just pointing it out.
19: But there can be only one.
26: I know. 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
19: And that's why we love him. 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Weeknights at 5. WTAQ.
13: Glad you're with us. The costs associated with youth sports have increased to a point where parents are starting to question whether they can keep their kids enrolled. Costs can be in the thousands. More from Betty Lynn Fisher, consumer reporter at USA Today. Betty, set this up.
27: Yeah, so you know, a lot of parents are finding themselves in a quandary because, you know, youth sports and especially kind of these club and travel sports are really racking up the prices and budgets. And so the Aspen Institute actually has estimated that the youth sports is a $40 billion industry. And so a new national survey by Accredited Debt Relief of more than 2,000 parents said 44% of them said they had previously delayed or completely skipped enrolling one of their children in sports because they couldn't afford these registration fees. And another 43% were seriously considering it.
13: Yeah. Well, that's tough, too, because I think we have a general understanding of the benefits of things like sports in our kids' lives.
27: Yeah, yeah. But there's definitely a difference between, you know, kind of your community peewee football and some of these club sports, but even those Pee Wee sports. I spoke with a young mom who said, she and her family, she decided to stay home with the kids, and so they're only on one income, and so even that couple hundred dollars for Pee Wee sports is really causing a strain on their budget as well.
13: Mm. We're speaking with Betty Lynn Fisher, consumer reporter at USA Today. The story is called "Some Parents Have Had Enough. They're skipping youth sports this year." Boy, speaking of astronomical costs, how about that guy you spoke to in Denver? That's Steve Chezik.
27: Yeah, so Steve, he and his ex-wife, are able to let their son play in some recreational league sports for about, $1,000. But he said it broke his heart because, they really wanted to get their son into hockey. But he said he estimated that it could be $20,000 a year, and he just couldn't do it.
13: You got to pay for that ice time. It's also one of those sports, too, where equipment is really expensive, and that's another cost that seems to be kind of rising off the charts here.
27: Right. The latest Circana data is showing that junior team sports equipment sales reached $1.6 billion in the U.S. for the 12 months ending in July, and it was a 3% growth in sales.
13: What, too, was your point about how sports here go beyond, like, financial costs?
27: Yeah, some folks were saying, it's not just a hit to your wallet. It's a lot of balancing and give and take for the family, right? You've got an emotional a toll, and you've got to find that balance of time away from home and with your other kids and with your other commitments.
13: Yeah, I know. I see it in what I do with soccer, but I'm sure that many parents feel like, well, I'm going to pay this money up front now because surely a college scholarship awaits for my little superstar.
27: Even when that does happen, that doesn't necessarily mean that those costs are fully covered, or that even when you kind of do that cost-benefit analysis, how much have you spent for that scholarship?
13: All right, thanks, Betty. Betty Lynn Fisher, consumer reporter at USA Today. 30 minutes now after the hour on This Morning, America's First News.
0: Markley, Van Camp, and Robbins.
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0: Join us on a luxury bus ride to American Family Field to see your Milwaukee Brewers take on the St. Louis Cardinals Saturday, September 26th. 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
3: He doesn't want to slow down AI. I'm Dave Anthony, Fox News. President Trump is calling fears of artificial intelligence destroying humanity a hoax after some AI company leaders have called for better guardrails so the technology doesn't get out of control. As the president pushes to beat China in AI advancement, Vice President Vance says,
4: "It's something that we're concerned by, but we want to make sure that we actually regulate smartly. And we're thoughtful about the risk here."
3: And today, Fox's Alexandria Hoff reports.
5: Vice President Vance, he's going to be meeting privately with House Republicans ahead of a vote aimed at preventing data centers from driving up household bills. With tech companies building out massive energy infrastructure and midterms looming, lawmakers want to show that they're working to protect voters from rising utility costs. But the political battle over how fast AI should grow is escalating.
3: President Trump won't be able to restrict mail-in voting like he wanted. The Supreme Court blocks his Postal Service ballot requirements.
6: The decision allows mail-in voting nationwide to continue as the midterms approach. Ballots cast by mail have become common for Americans, with nearly a third of the country taking advantage of the option.
3: Fox's Gernal Scott. They're getting ready to vote in Delaware next hour, the last state to hold primaries, just 7 weeks before the November elections. Oil prices are rising another 2%+ today. Diesel up 3 more cents to another record high. And Fox's Jonathan Savage reports.
7: The United Nations Security Council meets today as attacks on Saudi energy infrastructure continue. Iran-backed groups have launched attacks from Yemen and Iraq in recent days. A key oil pipeline used to bypass the Strait of Hormuz has been badly damaged.
3: They honored TV's best shows last night.
8: Widow's Bay dominated the 78th annual Emmy Awards, winning 14 trophies, including Best Comedy Series. Star Matthew Rhys made history as the first actor to win all three lead acting categories, taking comedy actor for the show and limited series actor for Netflix's The Beast in
3: Me. That's Michelle Pollino. The Pitt won the Best Drama Emmy. 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
3: While President Trump pushes back against more AI regulations, his administration is rolling back some environmental regulations.
12: The Environmental Protection Agency is repealing coal and natural gas power plant rules that the agency says cost the industry $300 billion. It marks the latest shift by the Trump administration away from climate initiatives put in place by former Presidents Obama and Biden. President Trump has dismissed climate change concerns as a con job and is increasing federal support for coal and natural gas facilities he says are needed to unleash American energy when electricity needs are higher than ever. Environmental groups are threatening to sue the new regulatory rollbacks. At the White House, Jared Halpern, Fox News.
3: More than a week after a mistrial in Massachusetts at Lindsay Clancy's murder case with a hung jury over her insanity defense and the killing of her three children, a man on trial in Vermont is using a similar defense in an attempted murder case in the shooting of three Palestinian college students 3 years ago.
13: Jason Eaton claims the CIA and the Mossad ordered him to shoot the trio who were walking past his home. He says he got the messages from the intel agencies on his FM radio, and that God was commanding him to protect his Jewish neighbors. His claims, the heart of Eaton's insanity defense in a case that is shaking Burlington, Vermont, and is being closely watched in the West Bank, where the three grew up together. Gary Baumgarten, Fox News.
3: On Wall Street, stock futures are falling as the Federal Reserve starts a two-day meeting considering a possible interest rate hike. On Monday Night Football,
14: Mahomes able to break one tackle. He's in. Touchdown.
3: Patrick Mahomes returned from a knee injury last season, running for that score and throwing two TD passes, leading the Kansas City Chiefs to a 31-10 win over the Denver Broncos on ESPN to close out week one of the NFL season. I'm Dave Anthony, and this is Fox News.
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16: 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Volunteers spend quality time with their PAL and have a lot of fun along the way. I'm a PAL, and you should be too. To learn more about the PALS program and find out how you can be a big positive in a little one's life, text PALS to 79489. That's PALS, P-A-L-S, to 79489.
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1: With your connection to agriculture, I'm Joanna Guza. Will McKinley of the Menn Law Firm was on the Dairy Stream podcast brought to you by The Voice of Milk. He shares how farms can legally protect themselves from outside factors like nursing home costs or divorce.
2: A big thing we deal with is, you know, prenups. They're very important, especially in situations where the farm is intended to be transferred to a child as a gift, for instance. So making sure as a condition, you know, there's a prenup. We've set things up in estate plans where, you know, again, making sure we have a very good estate plan in place. Perfect example. I've got one that's going on in central Wisconsin right now. They had an operating agreement. When an operating agreement or a shareholder agreement, depending on the type of entity, that's the contract between the owners that basically says what happens if someone dies or gets divorced or otherwise to their ownership. And it protects the other owners from those things from happening. And it provides a very clear roadmap for what's next. In that circumstance, it was drafted by an attorney who doesn't work with farms, or at least appears doesn't have work with farms, because the way it was set up, that basically the terms of the buy-sell agreement are going to, when a partner died, it basically required an upfront payment of that partner's ownership, which is going to be about $5 million. The farm can't afford to pay that. The bank's not going to give them the money. They just did an expansion. So what does that mean? There's only one option at that point. You either co-own the farm with a non-farmer, which is not good for anyone, or you liquidate the farm, which is really not good for anyone. So it's a really bad situation. So having agreements in place that are custom tailored to the realities of farm ownership and to the economic realities of what the farm can afford to pay are really, really important. That understands those realities is equally important as well.
1: Will, looking for a quick answer on this one, but what about that young farmer that just found the love of his life and a prenup might ruin that relationship when he was looking for that true love? What would you say to them to put things at ease when they're talking to their spouse about a prenup?
2: Yeah, it's fair. In my experience, is actually most spouses, so these are the non-farm spouses, are actually pretty, they understand it. Because again, it's a very limited prenup. It's not a absolute prenup. It's, look, the farm is the farm, but everything else is fair game, and this is just to protect the farm. I've had a couple where they've refused, and we deal with it. And the way we deal with it is we have tools at our disposal where instead of the child receiving the ownership from mom and dad when mom and dad die, that ownership goes into a special trust for the benefit of that child.
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0: 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This is America's First News, This Morning with Gordon Deal.
1: Thanks for spending time with us. Welcome into Tuesday, September 15. Gordon Deal with Nicole Murray. Some of our top stories and headlines. The Supreme Court rejects Trump's efforts to restrict voting by mail. The president seems dismissive of warnings from AI executives that the technology is developing too quickly. A new wave of attacks by Houthis in Yemen on Saudi Arabia. FBI Director Kash Patel faces questions from lawmakers today. Average price of gas, $4.32 a gallon. Diesel at a record, $6.26 a gallon. Chiefs over the Broncos in Monday Night Football. And the high school student in upstate New York suspended for coffee in class. Her story in about 20 minutes. 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The U.S. debt picture looks bleak. Is there a way out of the coming crunch? One path requires tough trade-offs lawmakers have ducked for decades, higher taxes and lower spending. Another route sounds more appealing, though, and that's growth. How it could work, from Richard Rubin, tax policy writer at the Wall Street Journal. Rich, explain.
2: So the basic idea that the administration is pushing is that the way out of the scary debt charts that we all know is economic growth. That the faster we grow, the more tax revenue that comes in because people are earning and making more money, and that's the way to solve things. And so if you think about the debt to GDP ratio, even if the debt keeps going up, if GDP is going up even faster, then that ratio kind of becomes more manageable and the debt becomes more manageable. And so the math roughly works. If we grow at 3%, accelerate today's growth to 3% and continue to have 3% sustained growth, that would make a meaningful difference in the U.S. debt picture. The challenge really is that actually getting that level of growth in with the country we have now is extraordinarily difficult.
1: Yeah. How would we get there? How would we grow fast?
2: So Bessent's argument is it's a few things. One is the sort of AI build-out that we're seeing, all the data center construction and other construction. Two, sort of the reshoring of manufacturing, and they say it's somewhat tariff-enabled and supply chain resilience and having more things made here. And then third is consumer strength based on the tax cuts that they've done. Other economists are very dubious of those sorts of things. They say some of those can help, but in the long run, we would need really sustained productivity gains, and that it's going against some of the headwinds that the administration has imposed, that tariffs and lower immigration and tax cuts have all made things lower immigration. You know, the trade, the tariffs and immigration will slow the economy, and that, you know, the administration has also made a bunch of moves that would increase deficits, like the tax cuts.
1: Or those $5,000 post-election checks that have been promised if Republicans
2: right.
1: are to win. Yeah,
2: exactly. And the sort of cynical view would be that, you know, the administration talks about growth, and that's a way to not talk about the hard choices. The easier way to rein in the deficit, in a sense, is to directly attack the deficit, which is to raise revenue or lower spending. But those are both really challenging, and people have a hard time running campaigns and running for re-election on the idea of taking things away from people, raising their taxes, taking benefits away.
1: We're speaking with Rich Rubin, tax policy writer at the Wall Street Journal. The story is called Bessent Says the U.S. Can Grow Its Way Out of the Debt Crunch. What would it take? Does the U.S. face a reckoning of sorts when it comes to its debt?
2: This is it's the million-dollar question. It's the $30 trillion question. At some point, maybe, but we've already crossed thresholds, 100% of GDP, heading toward the post-World War II record, that we would have imagined years ago as being so large that it would be untenable. We saw the 10-year Treasury yield cross the 5% threshold on Monday. So we've seen things happen that we would think are real warning signs and signs of a crisis or real problem, but it just hasn't manifested in that way. So the debt is obviously a burden, and the interest costs that the U.S. pays every year are significant, and the higher interest rates go, the more burdensome those costs become. But it's not like we have this imminent crunch, partly because the dollar is central to global finance, and partly because we borrow in our own currency. So unlike the crunches we saw in Greece and Portugal 15 years ago or so, where they're in euros but and don't have full control of that, we kind of do. And so we benefit somewhat from the fact that we're special, and that means it's a little harder to figure out exactly when and how a crunch comes along.
1: Yeah. If the conflict with Iran were to end this afternoon and oil began freely flowing once again through the Strait of Hormuz at the rates it was, or at the rate it was in, say, early February, things change drastically all of a sudden for us?
2: I mean, that would certainly help growth, and that's part of Besson's argument. He's assessed that the U.S. was on a path to faster growth than the run-up in energy prices and the war, which he defends as a national security need, slowed some of that. It's hard to know. I think it would probably take a while for people to feel confident that there was actually ended and that oil was flowing, you know, enough through to clean up the supplies and all the damaged infrastructure that's happened. Wars are necessarily damaging. But that's different even from the question of whether we can get sustained year upon year 3% growth.
1: Thanks, Rich. Richard Rubin, tax policy writer at the Wall Street Journal. 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Coming up next, convincing the government you're alive when it has declared you dead.
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1: Thanks for joining us. Welcome into Tuesday. It's time now for the mic drop with this morning's Mike Gavin.
7: Good morning. Well, this is not the first time we've heard this. Next to actually dying, the second worst fate that can befall someone seems to be the government thinking that you're dead. A Florida woman says she's tired of trying to prove to government agencies that she's actually alive after she was mistakenly declared dead 2 years ago. 84-year-old Priscilla Slack told WFLA-TV that after her husband died, she was also accidentally listed as deceased. The error began with the Social Security Administration, but eventually started causing problems elsewhere. She says they canceled her bank account, her credit cards, and even said she couldn't vote. Priscilla said she initially tried to laugh the problem off, believing it would be solved quickly, but over the last 2 years, the issue kept resurfacing, even after the SSA fixed the mistake. Now, Priscilla says she's been dealing with the IRS, which sent her a letter claiming she filed a tax return using a Social Security number that belonged to a dead person.
1: Oh, my goodness.
7: So now she's like on the phone with the SSA and the IRS,
1: yeah.
7: Like, you know, getting off the phone with them and then back on the phone with the others. She says they can't even talk to each other. They can't even figure this out on their own. I got to handle it.
1: Great. You know what? You know what? If just the DMV would pile on now and cancel yes. her driver's license, that would be icing on the cake.
7: Yeah.
1: Oh, my goodness.
7: Need more agencies with, you know, three-letter names.
1: Yeah. Listen, being 84, here is no picnic in having to deal with this type of stuff.
7: Yeah.
1: But imagine, and I don't know her situation, but imagine that she was on living on Social Security only,
7: right?
1: For example, here,
7: right.
1: And they canceled stuff thinking she's dead,
7: yeah.
1: And her having to fight to get that back,
7: right? Not even getting her Social Security check.
1: Oh man,
7: yeah,
1: that's what a nightmare.
7: Yeah, for sure. And you know, a lot of us are paying more attention to what we eat these days, reading the side of the package to weigh what's healthier. In this case, healthy is relative, but one man has determined that drinking a six-pack of Coors Light beer is healthier than eating one crumble cookie. The TikTok user posted a video explaining how he came to that determination. According to Crumbles Nutritional Information, one chocolate chip cookie will run you 710 calories with 33 grams of fat, 104 grams of carbs, 55 grams of sugar, though you do at least get 5 grams of protein. Meanwhile, a six-pack of Coors Light is only 612 calories, has 0 grams of fat, only 30 grams of carbs, 6 grams of sugar, and even has more protein at 5.4 grams. The clip's been watched nearly 900,000 times, and jokes were flying in the comments. A few said that after that six-pack of beer, they'll be looking for the crumble cookie. One commenter joked, "To be fair, one of these is literally poison. The other is a Coors Light."
1: Nicely done. That's very clever.
7: Yeah.
1: I mean, to be fair, I mean, beer is largely water. So,
7: well, Coors Light especially.
1: So, okay, fair.
7: fair.
1: So there are some benefits, I would think, to just drinking a whole lot of fluids.
7: Yes,
1: you know, largely water.
7: Yeah. 5 grams of protein,
1: how about
7: Gordon?
1: That?
7: Come on.
1: Yeah?
7: Loading up.
1: Not just
7: for a workout and then 6 beers.
1: Coors Light is not just for breakfast anymore.
7: Look at that.
1: 13 minutes in front of the hour.
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16: With your connection to agriculture, I'm Joanna Guza. Jacob Shapiro was on the PDPW Dairy Signal, and he shares how we are in a global energy transition.
17: It's hard to think about this right now because gasoline prices are up. We've seen so much volatility in energy prices this year, in part because of the U.S.-Iran war and the closure of the Strait of Hormuz. But I think if you look out at that 5 to 7 year time horizon, energy prices are going to go down, and energy is going to be an inherently deflationary force in the global economy and in the U.S. economy in particular. Now, there's a lot of volatility between now and then. It's going to be a little topsy-turvy before we can get to 2030, 2032. But I want you to start thinking, what does it mean for me 5 years from now if energy prices are really low? What kinds of opportunities can I position myself for if Jacob is right that by 2030, 2032, we're not going to be worried about high energy prices at all? It's going to be, how can you capitalize on really low energy prices? The last time there was a major global energy transition was around the early 1900s. And that transition, you can date it however you want. I prefer to date it with when Britain's Secretary of the Navy, his name was Winston Churchill, decided that British ships should no longer be coal-fired, but instead should be oil, should be powered by oil. And that was the beginning of a shift towards oil starting to supplant coal as the dominant source of energy in the global economy. Now, even though that happens in the early 1900s, it takes a long time for oil to eventually overtake coal as the majority thing that is powering most of the economy. You have to get to about 1970 where oil officially overtakes coal, and it's overtaken it since then. What I want you to see, though, is that oil has also been in steady decline now since the early 1980s. Natural gas is one of the things that is rising to take its place, but one of the things that is different about this energy story right now is we're not switching from oil to just natural gas or some other substitute. We have far more technologies and far more at our disposal than we did in the early 1900s than we even did the last time we had a Middle East energy crisis.
9: Your home for Milwaukee Brewer baseball. WTAQ News, Talk, Sports. Cutting through the clutter to bring you the people and stories that matter to you. 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
1: Thanks for joining us. A new report from the CDC finds 72% of us say we experienced fatigue on multiple days over the past 3 months. The lead author of the report said people with fatigue are at a higher risk of activity limitations and disability, including permanent work disability. Fatigue is not ordinary sleepiness. It's described as physical or mental tiredness or exhaustion that does not improve with additional sleep or rest. The study found adults who experienced frequent fatigue were more than three times as likely to have symptoms of depression and about twice as likely to report cognitive difficulties or symptoms of anxiety. 8 minutes now in front of the hour on This Morning. Once again, here's Nicole Murray.
9: And now, the three big things you need to know. Number one.
18: The Supreme Court has left intact a lower court decision that blocks the Postal Service from enforcing new regulations for mail-in voting. Election officials have said it would be difficult to make the necessary changes by November's midterm elections. President Trump stated the changes are necessary to address fraud.
9: Number two.
18: Kentucky Senator Mitch McConnell has returned to the Senate for the first time since being hospitalized in June following a fall.
19: I wasn't sure how many of you would be here today. But I'm glad to see you. Time to get back to work. If anything else, it is Congress.
18: McConnell is not seeking re-election, and his term ends in January.
9: Number three.
18: New York City Mayor Zohran Mamdani and mayors around the country have filed a joint lawsuit seeking to stop President Trump from making it harder for lawful immigrants to receive green cards or visas. Mamdani speaking out.
20: It is intentionally vague as a means of creating uncertainty and fear, to isolate immigrant New Yorkers, to force them to make an impossible choice between meeting their own basic needs and continuing to live in the city that they love.
18: The rule change is set to take effect on Friday. Four people have been hospitalized after a crane collapsed onto a Miami construction site. Fire Chief Robert Hevia.
21: 50 personnel from our fire department, 20 units responded with a vehicle fire, and then also found that the crane had fallen on top of a construction box where there was a 27 and 29-year-old construction worker trapped inside.
18: Officials have not said what caused the crane to fall. The New Jersey Department of Environmental Protection says thousands of gallons of diesel fuel spilled from an AI data center in Secaucus late last week. Officials say the oil has been contained and is being removed from the nearby Anderson Creek. The New York Post reports that baby boomers, Generation X, and millennials all have a favorite restaurant chain, and that is Olive Garden. Generation Z does not agree. They have crowned Chili's as their favorite.
1: Hmm.
18: No way.
1: No, not Chili's?
18: No way. Unlimited breadsticks, unlimited salad. How can you compete with that?
1: Wow. Okay. I was going to say Chili's. I side with Gen Z here. I think I'm more of a Chili's guy than Olive Garden.
18: What? Why?
1: I don't distinguish. They're the same to me.
18: They're not the same. One's Italian, one's bar food, you know
1: same.
18: What I mean? Burgers,
1: fast
18: pasta.
1: Casual. It's all the same to me.
18: Burgers, pasta, it's okay. A little different. No?
1: 6 minutes now in front of the hour.
19: Hits your eye like a bigger pizza pie. That's
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23: The hand crank to start the earliest automobiles were on the front of the car, just underneath the radiator. The crank would wind a spring, and then the spring was released. It would create a spark in the engine's firing chamber. That ignited a small amount of gasoline, and the car started. Some women were not strong enough to turn the crank, but women weren't thought of as drivers anyway. The whole crank-turning operation was miserable in the rain. Charles Kettering created a device that sat partly inside the engine. It would spark when an ignition key was activated. No more cranking. His company, Delco, received the first patent for the automatic automobile ignition on this day, September 15th, 1909, thanks to their invention of spark plugs. And on this day, many inventions make things more convenient. I'm Chris Conley.
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1: Glad with us. An honors student from upstate New York has been suspended for bringing a cup of coffee to class, arguing that the rule she violated is not valid. Julie Caputa, senior at Beaver River Central School, told a local TV station as she walked into her first period class on day one of school, her teacher said you need to dump it out, consume it on the spot, or go down to the office. Caputa received an in-school suspension on the first day of school for violating the school's outside food and drink rule, a new addition to this year's code of conduct. She and her mother said there was supposed to be a public hearing about the rule, but wasn't aware of one. The superintendent said the district's monthly board meeting in August was considered a public hearing, but after speaking with Caputa, he agreed the hearing was not properly announced. He said that a new rule was put in place to promote a distraction-free learning environment. A new public hearing was set for last evening. The suspension for Caputa, by the way, will not reflect on her permanent record. That'll do it for this hour. For Nicole Murray and Mike Gavin, I'm Gordon Deal. 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
5: The first state is holding the last primaries. I'm Dave Anthony, Fox News. Polls opening just now in Delaware for the final primaries 7 weeks before the November elections.
6: Among the seats up is the U.S. Senate seat held by Democrat Chris Coons. He seeks a third full term and faces three Democratic challengers. One of them is a former Republican, Eric Hansen, who ran and lost to Senator Lisa Blunt Rochester in 2024. This year, Hansen will appear on ballots as E. No Trump Hansen.
5: That's Fox's Grinnell Scott. Mail-in voting will not be restricted in November like President Trump was trying to do. The Supreme Court has blocked his order to get the Postal Service to implement ballot requirements. No reaction yet from President Trump on that, but he is continuing to call fears of AI going out of control and threatening humanity a hoax, telling the All In podcast.
10: They're just playing right into the hands of a lot of people that don't want to see it happen, and that could be political people, and it could also be China.
5: Some AI leaders have warned in recent days of the risks of artificial intelligence if they don't slow it down and put up guardrails. At the Senate, a Republican who's been absent for months returns, former Majority Leader Mitch McConnell.
19: I wasn't sure how many of you would be here today. I'm glad to see you. Time to get back to work.
5: He said that from a wheelchair as McConnell returned to cast a vote with his fellow Republicans approving a judicial nominee. The senator's been recovering and rehabbing after a fall in June, and then he was stricken with pneumonia. It's McConnell's last year. The 84-year-old is not running. A TV show makes history, and so does its lead actor.
11: And the Emmy goes to Matthew Reese.
5: He heard that twice on NBC last night. Reese is the first to win lead actor Emmys for two shows in the same year, The Beast and Me and Widow's Bay. That show won a record 14 Emmys, including Best Comedy. The Pitt won for Best Drama. 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
27: Good morning. I'm Freddie Hammer. Oshkosh police say a large response Monday afternoon was triggered by a swatting call. Officers were sent to Menominee Drive after a caller falsely reported a shooting and hostage situation. Police cleared the home and found no evidence of violence or weapons. No one was injured, and investigators say there's no continuing threat to the public. The Green Bay Police Department is announcing its newly drafted automated license plate reader technology policy. The revised policy, which increases privacy protection, reduces the 30-day data retention period.
7: After 7 days, the data will be permanently deleted from the system with the ability, in some cases, for detectives to put a hold on the data for a specific reason to keep it for longer in case of a serious crime.
27: That's Green Bay Police Chief Chris Davis. The policy also includes stricter requirements for searches, limited data sharing with outside law enforcement agencies, expanded public reporting, and more. Green Bay has had flock cameras since 2022. Candidate for Wisconsin Governor Tom Tiffany plans to keep all campaign commitments this week following his close call over the weekend, but the congressman won't be in Washington right away.
12: So the doctors have instructed me not to fly for a few days here, so I'll not be able to make it to D.C. over the next couple days.
27: Tiffany and his pilot were rescued from Lake Wausau Saturday night when their light plane lost power short of the downtown airport. Democrat David Crowley says his campaign remains on the ground.
14: I don't have access to any pilots or to a private plane, and so anytime that I'm traveling all across the state of Wisconsin, it's been by vehicle.
27: Tiffany and his pilot, Leonard Boltz, both sustained minor injuries. And Appleton's Pierce Park hosted the 8th annual Wisconsin Lights of Hope Memorial Walk over the weekend. Participants passed 190 signs honoring people lost to substance use. Outagamie County health officials also offered naxalone training, showing participants how to respond to an opioid overdose. More news can be found at WTAQ.com.
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3: Good morning. Welcome to your Tuesday. Hope it's going to be a great one for you. We've had some rain this morning. It will become mostly cloudy and windy today. High should be about 75 tonight, partly cloudy, low 50. Tomorrow, mostly sunny, high 70. Thursday, partly cloudy, 72. Friday looks mostly cloudy. There is a chance of some showers on Friday. High should be right around 70, according to Fox 11. Rob, how's traffic look?
15: Things are looking all right on the roads. No issues. Sign up for traffic alerts. Text TRAFFIC to 79489.
3: 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Serious representation, exceptional results. Well, the Metropolitan Nashville Airport Authority unanimously voting to start the process of renaming the airport after Dolly Parton.
15: And thank goodness, right?
3: Just makes sense. But it's not going to happen quickly. It'll make Dolly the first woman to have a major U.S. international commercial airport named after her.
15: Yeah?
3: Yeah. Airport officials said the change could take maybe a year, could be a little bit longer than that. They got to work with the legendary singer's estate to determine how to split profits from merchandise sales and all that kind of stuff.
15: Well, I guess you would have to do that, right?
3: And there's millions and millions and millions of dollars involved in renaming and branding and all that kind of stuff. So that was a sticking point for some people. Like, why would we spend $10 million to rename it? Can't we just leave it? But they're going to rename it. It's going to be Dolly Parton's airport.
15: That's good.
3: Good for her.
15: I cannot imagine anything less.
3: One of Dolly Parton's sweetest messages, getting renewed attention following her passing at the age of 80. The letter that she left for children graduating from her imagination library. Parton encouraged the kids to keep reading, writing, saying every book is a treasure, reminding them there is no limit to what you can do or how far you can go. She shared three lessons from her own family: dream big dreams, learn everything you can learn, and care for all those who care for you. In classic Dolly fashion, she ended that letter with a reference to her biggest hit, I Will Always Love You, Dolly. Now, Parton started the Imagination Library in 1995 in honor of her dad, who couldn't read or write. He left school because he needed to start working.
15: Right.
3: Program has since given children more than 300 million free books. Parton once said she was as proud of it as anything she had ever done in her life. After her death, her family asked fans to donate to the Imagination Library instead of flowers and other gifts and things like that. That's pretty cool that message is coming back.
15: Super neat.

0: on the Matt and Rob's Brewers Bus.
1: Man, we gave away those tickets in a hurry.
0: Yeah, you've got today, and then you've just got Wednesday, Thursday, Friday.
1: That's right, so brush up on the Brewers trivia and slash or whatever Matt Z decides to do that day.
0: Well, yeah, I mean, it's always been Brewers trivia.
1: It's always been Brewers adjacent. Yeah. The Brewers have been involved in every question.
0: Yes, it's been Brewers trivia each and every time we've done trivia for this.
2: That's right.
0: Yes. As promised, question of the day today. What's the most underrated feeling in the world, according to you? Rob, what are you seeing online?
1: Dennis says feeling normal.
0: Oh.
1: Just normal.
0: Okay, good.
1: Nanchero on TikTok says humility. Mr. Corey MC says your children being successful. And then Caveman Zix says being lit on fire.
0: It's the most underrated feeling.
1: Look, I'm sure once your nerve endings all sear off, it's generally fine, right?
0: Caveman Zix was the name of that individual?
1: You got it.
0: All right.
1: Yeah, and he is cool with being lit on fire.
0: I guess. Question of the day. What's the most underrated feeling in the world, according to you? Lit on fire? Hmm? The Green Bay Police Department released a new policy on how officers can use automated license plate reader technology like Flock. We'll give you the details after sports.
3: What follows is an important question from Milwaukee County Judge David Borowski.
4: Why is the Sheriff's Department handing laptops or iPads to defendants?
3: There's only one reason, and that's David Crowley. David Crowley gave tablets to every inmate in Milwaukee County, regardless of their crime. And what happened next? A domestic abuser used a county-issued tablet to contact and threaten his victim more than 1,500 times. A triple murder suspect used one to intimidate a witness. Another inmate accessed child pornography. And who signed off on the program? David Crowley. Not once. Twice. David Crowley even authorized the program again in 2025.
4: It's preposterous.
5: He's right. I'm Tom Tiffany, and as governor, I will protect victims and not give violent criminals the tools to harass them.
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10: Good morning, we'll look at sports. I'm John Hensler. Packers back in Green Bay on Monday following a season opening 39-22 loss at U.S. Bank Stadium in Minnesota on Sunday. Packers had a 22-10 lead midway through the third quarter before giving up 29 unanswered points in that game. Head coach Matt LaFleur met with the media back at Lambeau Field on Monday. A big moment in Sunday's game. Packers up by 5, had a field goal to make it an 8-point game, but they take points off the board after a Viking penalty. Go for it on 4th-and-1. Jordan Love stuffed on a quarterback sneak. Subsequent Viking drive gave them the lead. LaFleur stood by that decision on Monday.
11: Yeah, I think so. I think, you know, just trying to push it to a two-score game. And when you're up two scores, that changes the whole complexion of the game.
10: One little bit of silver lining coming out of Sunday. Packers left that game relatively healthy. Next up, they'll take on the Jets on the road in week 2. Packers opened as 4.5-point favorites. That is already down to 3.5. It'll be a noon kickoff on Sunday. Week 1 wrapping up on Monday Night Football. Chiefs hosting the Broncos. Patrick Mahomes back on the field for Kansas City. 9 months to the day of tearing his ACL last year. He was 15 of 27, 184 yards, 2 touchdowns. Kenneth Walker, the Super Bowl MVP in Seattle last year, came to Kansas City in the offseason. Had a big game last night. 23 carries, 173 yards, and a touchdown. Chiefs dominate, final score 31-10. In baseball, Brewers have the day off on Monday following a home

0: Loss to the Reds on Sunday, 4-3. Still a 5-1 homestand. Robert Gasser impressive on Sunday. 5 innings of one-run ball. Manager Pat Murphy talked about that.
1: He was great. He was great. Kerry did a nice job with him. He continues to just, you know, those first 85 pitches, he's really, really good. You know what I mean? And even the base hit he gave up, you know, just a little bit to the left, and we're still, you know, still rolling. So I thought he did a fabulous job.
0: Despite that loss, Brewers still have the best record in baseball at 93-57. Dodgers did win last night, so the Brewers have a two-game lead on L.A. for the number one seed in the National League. Cubs also won. They beat the Braves, so the magic number to clinch the division is still sitting at 2. Brewers embark on a 3-city, 9-game road trip tonight. It'll be the first of 3 in Pittsburgh. Jacob Mizrowski on the hill, a 5:40 first pitch. I'm John Hensler, WTAQ. News Talk Sports.
2: Thank you, John. I'm Matt Z. He's Rob Sussman.
3: Good morning.
2: This is the morning news. Thanks to Patrick Mahomes, I won my first fantasy football game this year.
3: Hey! Congratulations to Z. Yeah.
2: I actually didn't need Patrick Mahomes to do anything last night. I had such a big lead, it didn't matter what he did.
3: Yeah.
2: Which was kind of nice.
3: Who gave you the lead?
2: I had Jackson Smith and Jigba.
3: Oh, that's pretty good.
2: Okay. Yeah, Mr. Henry out of Baltimore is my running back.
3: Yeah, you're doing okay.
2: Yeah, he had a huge game. So did JSN. Yeah, I mean, I was...
3: Well, what's the name of your team? This is important.
2: What was it? What is the name? Freebooters and Evil Doers.
3: That's pretty good.
2: Yeah.
3: Freebooters.
2: That's the name in the league. Yeah. Freebooters and Evil Doers.
3: I judge people heavily based on their fantasy football team names.
2: And I wouldn't even care what you thought. Green Bay Police Department, they released a new policy on how officers can use automated license plate reader technology. Think Flock. Green Bay Police Chief Chris Davis says this will increase privacy protection and include stricter requirements for searches.
4: In order to run a search, the officer has to enter a valid reason, and it's from a drop-down list. So just something generic like investigation or other is not an option. They need to specify an authorized purpose.
2: The chief says the city will cut how long it holds the license plate data as well.
4: After 7 days, the data will be permanently deleted from the system with the ability, in some cases, for detectives to put a hold on the data for a specific reason to keep it for longer in case of a serious crime.
2: So if you're going to track your ex, do it within the first week.
3: You know,
2: and after that, the data's just gone for you.
3: You think what sucks so bad is that is going to happen. I'm not saying it's going to happen in Green Bay. I'm not.
2: Who knows?
3: But it will happen somewhere.
2: Again, the policy includes stricter requirements for searches, limited data sharing with outside law enforcement agencies, expanded public reporting, other policy changes as well. Green Bay has contracts with both Flock Safety and Axon for its cameras. And the new policy will apply to both of those systems. Green Bay's been using Flock cameras for 4 years, by the way. 2022 is when the contract began.
3: Seriously?
2: Yeah.
3: Well, I guess at that point, nobody knew what the hell was going on, right?
2: Really?
3: Like, you just put up some things on poles and, you know, what's that? No one knows.
2: The De Pere Police Department says they will be ending their use of Flock Safety automated license plate reader products based on concerns regarding data integrity, transparency, public trust, the list goes on. The department says while use of the ALPR cameras can be helpful in solving crimes efficiently, recent information and public sentiment have caused significant public trust concerns for the De Pere Police Department. The De Pere Police Department agrees with other local agencies in discontinuing use of the Flock system due to the following findings. Contract and data management violations. Flock offered to sell a neighboring agency 5 years of historical traffic analytics, a clear departure from agreed-upon data deletion terms, unauthorized data disclosures. Another neighboring agency ended all Flock systems after learning that search data tied to active investigations had been released to the public under another state's open records laws. A second Wisconsin county suspended use after discovering their Flock data had been shared without their consent, potentially compromising ongoing investigations and personally identifiable information across multiple agencies. And misrepresentation of system capabilities. Fox Valley officials rescinded their contract after Flock misrepresented technical features, including its analytics capabilities. So they were holding on to data way longer than they were supposed to for years, They were giving unauthorized data disclosures to neighboring law enforcement agencies without permission from the agency where the data originated.
3: Well, that's bad.
2: And then misrepresenting how well their tech was actually working in the first place.
3: Okay, well, that's a good reason to get rid of them, isn't it?
2: So for DePere, bags are going to be placed over the cameras by the end of this week. Officers will no longer be able to access the system. That's effective immediately, whether there's a bag on the camera or not.
3: Right.
2: DePere's contract with Flock expires November 15th of this year. Permanent camera removal will occur sometime after that date. Other agencies in northeast Wisconsin, like Fond du Lac, Winnebago County, Menasha, Waupaca County, they've all recently terminated their contracts with Flock again, but Green Bay holding on.
3: Sheboygan just did it, too.
2: Right. Yeah, and they won't be the last.
3: No, certainly not. Yeah. Certainly not. Well, Attorney General Todd Blanche vowing the federal government will continue releasing records related to the September 11th terrorist attacks, doubling down on U.S. assertions that documents that are still being withheld aren't being kept secret to protect Saudi Arabia or any other government. Blanche speaking in an exclusive interview with CBS, saying that one thing we're not doing is we're not protecting people. The reason we're not releasing documents has nothing to do with protecting any government or any entity. It's just to protect genuine classified information. Blanche weighed in following renewed pressure from 9/11 family members, some of whom, during the 25th year commemoration event, since the Ground Zero attacks on Friday, appealed directly to the Trump administration as they were reading their family members' names, saying that they do not have justice because the government is protecting Saudi Arabian involvement in the planning and financing of the World Trade Center attacks. Thousands of 9/11 family members have pursued a long-running lawsuit against the Kingdom of Saudi Arabia for possibly providing support to the hijackers. More information has come to light on this. Last year, there was a 60 Minutes report that revealed new evidence about one person in the investigation, Omar al-Bayoumi, who met two of the hijackers and helped them find housing in San Diego. Now, he claims he met them by chance, but the 9/11 families believe he has deeper ties to them and the government in Saudi Arabia. Investigators they believe in the documents. There might be an indication as to where Flight 93, which crashed in Shanksville, Pennsylvania, was ultimately heading.
2: Oh, okay.
3: Which, it's been long believed that it was either the White House or the Capitol building.
2: Okay, yeah.
3: And so the documentation that is going to be released may possibly shed some insight into that.
2: Hmm.
3: That would have been a much different America, I think.
2: Yeah, and they say, look, sometimes there's documents that are classified and they shouldn't be.
3: Right.
2: All right, well,
3: just how it is.
2: Let's see them.
3: And I think we will.
2: I don't... We'll see.
3: But will they change anything? Will a government document drop ever actually change the perception of the event?
2: That, and will you ever really see what you are hoping to see?
3: No, probably not.
2: No, I mean... It's never going to satisfy everyone.
3: I think the closest we got was maybe JFK.
2: Yeah.
3: But even then, by the time they released all the JFK documents, which they still haven't done.
2: Exactly.
3: by the time they released most of the JFK documents, everyone already sort of assumed that it was some kind of weird cover-up.
2: Yeah, and even if you released everything that proved it one way or the other, not everyone's going to fully buy into it anyway.
3: That's just the way of the world.
2: Yeah,
3: right?
2: It's just been too long.
3: Yeah.
2: Yeah. How's traffic look?
3: Traffic's looking all right. No issues. Sign up for traffic alerts. Text traffic to 79489.
2: Traffic is powered by the Men Law Firm. What makes the most aggravating person you work with so grating? A survey of 2,000 workers has found that people are bothered most by the pingers.
3: Pingers? What's a pinger?
2: Pingers. These are the people who might sit directly across from you, but insist on chatting with you through a messaging app.
3: What?
2: They're a pinger because you get the little ping notification that you have a new message. Rather than actually taking time to talk to you, they still just use the Google chat or whatever messaging app your employer uses.
3: Teams, whichever.
2: 40% of those surveyed say the pingers are far and away the most annoying and irritating people on the job.
3: I can't believe that is a person. I mean, obviously, I guess I feel lucky because I've never had to deal with that.
2: Yeah, know? No, not right. Someone directly across from me.
3: Right.
2: Do I ping people in the office? Yeah, because we're not in the same office.
3: Well, and that's fine.
2: Could be on a different floor or they're down the hall. It's like, well, send a quick message.
3: Right.
2: Yeah, but if you were right and walking across
3: the hall. Yeah, what's up with that?
2: That's crazy.
3: That's freak stuff.
2: L.A. Rams defensive end Miles Garrett. Going to have surgery on his knee. He's going on injured reserve.
3: Wow.
2: That was the crown jewel of the Rams in the offseason.
3: It sure was.
2: The move to IR means that he's going to miss at least the next four games. The head coach said there isn't a timeline for his return. Well, good thing Aaron Donald's coming back, right? Garrett was dealing with swelling in his knee, missed most of the training camp. He didn't say which knee he was having a problem with, but he was wearing a sleeve on the left one. Traded to the Rams from the Browns earlier this summer.
3: That trade might be the only win the Browns get this year.
2: Man, and he's already injured. Same thing with the Patriots. A.J. Brown, first game, high ankle sprain. He's on IR.
3: Football, baby.
2: Man, you just never know.
3: It really
2: That's
3: true.
2: Why all these prediction people and everything before the season that say this team's making the Super Bowl or this team's winning the Super Bowl, you have no clue because you don't know even what's going to happen in week one. You just don't.
3: The whole team could get botulism.
2: Yeah, or major injuries to key pieces on the offense or defense.
3: Right. You never know what's going to happen.
2: Forecast from Fox 11 for today. We've had rain this morning. Possible thunderstorms could pop up this morning. It's going to be mostly cloudy, going to be windy all day, high 75. Tonight, partly cloudy, low 50. Tomorrow looks mostly sunny, 70. Thursday, partly cloudy, 72. Friday is going to be mostly cloudy. Chance of some showers, high right around 70, according to Fox 11. Florida woman threw a bucket of crap on her neighbor.
3: Yeah.
2: Because she thought the victim was having sex with her husband.
3: Was she?
2: The woman goes to the victim's home with a bucket of crap. Banged on the front door, she accused the victim of sleeping with her husband, pushed her, and threw the bucket of feces on the woman.
3: Wow.
2: Witness said the woman told her she pooped in the bucket on purpose to throw it on the victim's face.
3: Yeah, wow.
2: Why don't you just go over there and just barehand it, right? I mean, come on. You're going to do it.
3: Well, you can put more in the bucket, though.
2: Yeah, but it doesn't sound like she was collecting it for a week, although maybe she was.
3: Maybe she was, man.
2: She gets arrested, has been charged with burglary and battery. We still don't know if the other woman was sleeping with her husband.
3: Well, and if she was, it's one of those things where I don't agree with what she did. I don't. But I also can maybe see why she did it.
2: Justified feces attack or not? We don't know.
3: I'm guessing because it's Florida woman, her proof was maybe tenuous.
2: Speaking of crap, Packers head coach Matt LaFleur spoke with the press yesterday about the Minnesota collapse. And talked a lot about his offensive line. You'll hear what he had to say at 6:36.
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12: Good morning. I'm Freddie Hammer. The Supreme Court is blocking the Trump administration's attempt to restrict mail-in voting. The High Court said it would not consider the emergency application the Trump administration filed seeking to block a lower court ruling that said the regulation was most likely unlawful. The decision blocks the U.S. Postal Service from implementing new restrictions from going into effect. FBI Director Kash Patel and Treasury Secretary Scott Bessent are set to appear before congressional committees today. Fox's Jessica Rosenthal has more.
13: FBI Director Kash Patel is expected before the Senate Judiciary Committee. While Democrats are expected to question whether he's reimbursed the government for personal travel expenses or an Atlantic article's allegations about his drinking, Republicans will likely focus on decreased crime, increased arrests, as well as increased drug seizures. Patel has filed a defamation suit against the Atlantic over that report about drinking. Separately, Treasury Secretary Scott Bessent is scheduled to testify about the state of the international finance system before the House Financial Services Committee. Bessent will likely be asked about economic D-Day efforts against Iran and the campaign to isolate the regime by cutting off Iran's oil sales. Jessica Rosenthal, Fox News.
12: Wisconsin's minority teacher loan program is the target of a new lawsuit. Here's Sean Maloney.
14: Wisconsin Public Radio reports that conservative legal group Wisconsin Institute for Law and Liberty argues the state-funded program unlawfully excludes non-minority students. The program provides up to $30,000 in loan forgiveness based on race. The lawsuit, filed on behalf of Citizens Defending Liberty, comes after a Wisconsin Supreme Court ruling striking down minority-focused college grants. Supporters of the teacher loan program say it helps address the lack of diversity in classrooms, with research showing students often benefit from having teachers who share their background. The state has set aside nearly $260,000 for the program this school year. Sean Maloney, Wisconsin Radio Network.
12: Oshkosh police say they seized 53 guns between April and August as part of an effort targeting illegal firearm possession and gun-related crimes. Officers say the seizures came through investigations, interviews, and community contacts. Authorities also made several arrests, including cases involving federal weapons charges and illegal drugs. And Big Brothers and Big Sisters of Northeast Wisconsin is expanding its footprint in downtown Green Bay. Construction is underway for a new mentoring center designed to serve more children and mentors across the region.
15: It's really focused on giving support to those kids who are waiting. 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
12: That's Monica McClure, CEO of Big Brothers Big Sisters of Northeast Wisconsin. More than 100 kids across the area are currently waiting for a mentor, and most wait 6 months or longer to be matched. 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More news can be found at WTAQ.com.
16: 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The lost are found. 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
3: Good morning and welcome to your Tuesday. Hope it's going to be a great one. Rob, how's traffic look?
2: Things look fine on the roads. No issues. 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
3: 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You all know what happened on Sunday in Minnesota.
2: Unfortunately.
3: Packers gave up 29 unanswered points to the Vikings.
2: In the second half, again.
3: Lose the game 39-22. Packers head coach Matt LaFleur got in front of the press yesterday, said, "Hey, I've slept on it. And I still stand by my decision to give away the 3 points and go for it on fourth and one."
23: Yeah, I think so. I think trying to push it to a two-score game. And when you're up two scores, that changes the whole complexion of the game.
3: And it just didn't work out. What he saw from his team in pass protection?
23: I saw some good things, and I saw some of the things that we have to clean up. And what's disappointing, we had a few protection busts that absolutely should not and cannot happen. And especially, we knew that was the challenge going in. I mean, they were going to give you some tough looks, and that's the toughest test that you're going to face week one, is to play that defense in that environment.
3: Had a few protection busts. Now, what's your definition of a few?
2: That's a good question.
3: It looked like more than a few.
2: Well, you know, a few is all you need, right?
3: More on the offensive line and the pressure that was allowed.
23: When your quarterback gets hit 15 times or whatever it is, that's too many times. So all in all, there were some things we could do schematically that we got to do a better job with. And then there's some things that where we have to go out and execute. But we have to have everybody on the same page if you want to give yourself a chance.
3: And the head coach was right. It was 15 times officially that Jordan Love was hit. Sometimes were worse than others.
2: He was sacked four times. Yes, there were not flags thrown on some roughing the passer hits.
3: True, yeah.
2: Blows to the head, that kind of a thing. Now, one of the offensive line pieces they were counting on, Aaron Banks, is just not available. If Banks can't play, do they look at a different combination on the O-line as they move forward?
23: Potentially, yeah. It's a competitive situation. Certainly, whatever we do, we need to make sure that we find continuity as quickly as possible. And I think that's part of the problem, is we've had a lot of guys in and out of alignment. And I'm not making excuses. It is what it is. You got to find a way to get it done. But I do think the more guys play together, typically the better they play together.
2: Now, it wasn't all bad for the offense and the offensive line. I mean, there were times where the offense looked unstoppable with the chunk plays.
3: Oh, in the first half, they looked great.
2: In fact, they had 10 explosive plays on offense.
3: And three of them were Tucker Kraft.
2: But
3: the rest were Christian Watson.
2: You need to do more to produce points.
23: Absolutely. We got to be better in the red area. I think we're finished 1-4. And the whole key, I guess, going back to that game is just there were some very unfortunate, whether it was mental errors or lack of focus. We had some pre-snap penalties. That was a huge emphasis going into the game, because what you need to do is you better stay on schedule if you're playing that defense.
2: Cutting down on the pre-snap penalties has been a focus for years.
3: Yeah, right.
2: And it continues to be an issue. He says, look, again, just not productive enough with the red zone offense.
23: Anytime in this league, if you kick enough field goals, you're able to get beat. That's essentially what happened. We kicked too many field goals when we had opportunities. We didn't take advantage of short fields at times. I think, we were on the plus side after Sky Moore's punt return, and the next thing you know, you got 3rd and 25. And even then, I still thought we could have got points out of that.
2: As he mentioned, we said again, the pre-snap penalties continue to be an issue. What about these continued penalties in the trenches?
23: Well, obviously, we're not doing a good enough job because it hasn't gotten corrected. And it's so, just like I told the team, you know, you see it in practice. You'd be an idiot not to think it's going to show up in the game. And unfortunately, it showed up in, you know, some critical moments. And it was both sides of the ball. It wasn't just defensively. It was on the offensive side as well.
2: Will the Jets, who are the next opponent, copy the Vikings? He says the Packers will have to clean up some things that they'll most likely see again and again.
23: That would be a wholesale commitment to go to that style of defense, which you don't see a whole bunch of that in the league. And I think we ended the game with like 10 explosives for like 300 and some yards. So it is feast or famine. Unfortunately, we had some great moments where we feasted on it, certainly. But at the end of the game, when we needed to get some plays, they did what they do, and they got two takeaways.
2: Yeah, that fourth quarter was all famine, man. You got feasted upon.
3: Yes, correct.
2: By that defense. And that's the thing. I mean, it's week one. It's a Brian Flores pressure system. Not many other teams do it, don't have the personnel to do it, or don't stick with it as consistently as a Flores does.
3: Right.
2: As a defensive coordinator. So could you get some of the A-gap blitzes and things like that thrown in? Sure. But are you going to see it constantly from the Jets? You wouldn't think so.
3: They can't do it.
2: No,
3: they just don't have the people.
2: You wouldn't think so.
3: No.
2: But, you know, that A-gap was real vulnerable in Minnesota.
3: Oh, especially at the end.
2: That could be, you know, a focus for defense. Hey, let's pressure that area. See if they can figure out how to communicate on that offensive line with the center and the guards. Let's see if we can muck that up a bit.
3: There's an important element here. Green Bay gets to do something here that I don't think anybody has done in maybe at least 20 years. When was the last time the Jets were 1-0?
2: That I don't know.
3: It's been a long time since the Jets were 1-0. We've never had a Jets team with motion come to Lambeau Field. We've never had to face them. You know? Yeah. Okay, now that's a good Google. When were the Jets 1-0 last to start the season?
2: Yeah.
3: Because the Jets and the Giants are both 1-0. That hasn't happened in 20 years.
2: Let's see.
3: Oh, 2023.
2: 2023.
3: Okay.
2: 2018. 2015.
3: Okay.
2: Yeah.
3: So, okay. All right. It hasn't been that long. Okay.
2: Yeah, yeah. 2023 was the last.
3: I guess I'm just
2: definitely wasn't 20 years ago.
3: I guess. Well, it's been 20 years since both they and the Giants had won one.
2: Is that true?
3: I saw that yesterday.
2: Okay, yeah. I don't know that. But
3: it's been almost 20 years.
2: But, Matt, look, if you lose to the Jets,
3: that's not good.
2: The calls to fire LaFleur will get insane.
3: The fever pitch is going to be pretty nuts. I mean,
2: it started Sunday night on some post-game radio stuff. It continued, especially in Milwaukee yesterday, with calls for the head coach to be fired.
3: Well, you know what gets LaFleur fired? What gets LaFleur fired is if they look really good for 2.5 quarters and then blow up at the end again.
2: We'll see. It's first week of the year.
3: Yeah.
2: Let's see how they bounce back. Hey, you've got a chance this morning to get on Matt Robb's Brewers bus. We're heading to AmFam Saturday, September 26th for the Cardinals game. We are making a stop at the Mad Apple Burger and Billiard Company along the way, giving away a pair of tickets with Brewers Trivia. We're doing it at 7:06 this morning. Matt Robb's Brewers Bus, sponsored by Lamers and the Mad Apple Burger and Billiard Company. Question of the day today. What's the most underrated feeling in the world, according to you? According to the Cancun Kid on the text line, I really love the feeling of waking up in the middle of the night, looking at my clock, and knowing I can go back to several more hours of peaceful sleep before it's actually time to get out of bed.
3: Huge.
2: Happened
3: to me last night.
2: Steve at work says, that warm feeling when you get a great long hug. Matt, Rob, maybe y'all should feel that feeling together.
3: Well, we will, separately.
2: Jason says, the most underrated feeling is confusion. Men experience it every day. They see a Packers team lose a giant lead.
3: You're right about that, Jason.
2: What's the most underrated feeling in the world, according to you? That is our question of the day. Let us know. Mitch McConnell, back in the Senate yesterday for the first time since a fall sent him to the hospital in June. And he was given a new nickname. Find out what it is after sports.
0: Plumbing dealing you a bad hand? Why gamble when you always win with a Royal Flush?
1: I'm Charles Payne, and this is the Fox Business Report.
4: Stock futures are losing ground on concern about high interest rates. The 10-year Treasury yield remains over 5%, the highest level since 2007. The closure of a crucial pipeline in Saudi Arabia has pushed crude oil prices higher. Brent crude, the global benchmark, is at $107 a barrel. U.S. oil, West Texas Intermediate, at $103. The Federal Reserve is meeting today and tomorrow, and on Wednesday there will be a decision on interest rates and an update on the economy. Traders now see a 92% chance the Fed will raise rates tomorrow. Shares of Bank of America are lower again this morning after losing ground yesterday following CEO Brian Moynihan saying its sales and trading revenue will be flat compared with a year ago. That's your Fox Business Report. I'm Jenny Coselda. 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
25: Good morning. We'll look at sports. I'm John Hensler. Packers back in Green Bay on Monday following their week one loss in Minnesota on Sunday. Packers had a 22-10 lead midway through the third quarter, end up giving up 29 unanswered points and dropping at 39-22. A lot of the offseason discourse revolved around finishing games. Packers have had difficulty with that over the past couple of years, particularly last year. Road games in Cleveland and Chicago in the regular season. Of course, the rematch with the Bears in the wild card round in January. Despite that, those issues persisted on Sunday. Tucker Kraft talked about it after the game.
26: So we need to go out there with that confidence and just play football. You know, rely on our keys, our techniques to take us to victory, not waiting on a ref to, you know, bail us out with a call or a DB slipping and hitting some long freak shot. So we need to realize that it's us versus us all the time. Teams can't beat us as long as we're locked in. I mean, you saw that. That momentum swing was due to our own fault. We allowed that to happen.
25: Kraft had 3 catches and 65 yards in that loss on Sunday. Was on a little bit of a snap count as he is coming back from that ACL injury last year. He played 45 snaps on Sunday. A little bit of silver lining over the weekend. Kraft did sign that contract extension, a 4-year, $75 million extension worth up to $92 million. Next up for the Packers, they'll be on the road in New York taking on the Jets this coming weekend. They opened as 4.5-point favorites. That is already down to 3.5. It'll be a noon kickoff coming up on Sunday. Monday Night Football wrapping up NFL's Week 1 slate. Chiefs hosting the Broncos. Patrick Mahomes, 9 months to the day of tearing his ACL back on the field. He had 2 touchdowns last night. Kenneth Walker in Kansas City after winning the Super Bowl MVP with Seattle last year. Huge night last night. 23 carries, 173 yards, and a touchdown. Chiefs dominate the Broncos. Final score 31-10. In baseball, Brewers had the day off on Monday after a 5-1 homestand. Did wrap up with that loss on Sunday to the Reds. Final score there was 4-3. Bullpen was a little shaky on Sunday. Manager Pat Murphy talked about that.
6: Our bullpen let us down a little bit. Uribe wasn't as sharp as normal. Senza wasn't his normal self. I thought Ramiro was really good. D.O. Hall continues to make big pitches at big times. And Gasher was great.
25: Despite that loss, the Brewers have the best record in baseball at 93-57. Dodgers did play on Monday. They won, so the Brewers have a 2-game lead on L.A. for the number one seed in the National League. Cubs beat the Braves last night, so the magic number to clinch the division is still sitting at 2 entering play today. Brewers embark on a 3-city, 9-game road trip getting underway tonight. First of 3 in Pittsburgh. Jacob Mizorowski on the hill, a 5:40 first pitch. I'm John Hensler, WTAQ News Talk Sports.
2: Yeah, you got the Miz tonight, Logan Henderson tomorrow, Big Red, Dustin May wrapping up the Pittsburgh series on Thursday. All right. Clinch the division in Pittsburgh, baby.
3: That'd be cool.
2: Get it done. Kentucky Senator Mitch McConnell returned to the Senate yesterday for the first time since a fall sent him to the hospital back in June. He's 84 years old, arrived in a wheelchair, planned to cast his first Senate vote since June 11th. He said his recovery's been long, it's been frustrating. The lasting effects of childhood polio have made his physical therapy even more difficult. He acknowledged that he's not fully recovered, said he plans to be present for the important votes when Senate Republicans need him. He said one of his priorities is going to be the farm bill. Previously failed to move out of committee while he was away. Also said he remains focused on NATO and supporting countries who oppose Russia. A reporter asked Louisiana Senator John Kennedy for his thoughts on Mitch McConnell's return to Capitol Hill.
7: I just saw Mitch. He looks great. I told him he has a new nickname. We're going to call him Rock, like, as in like a rock. And it's. I asked him if Elaine was happy to see him out of the house, and he said unequivocally. So it's good to have him back.
2: You've had since June 11th to come up with a nickname.
7: We're going to call him Rock.
2: That's what you came up with?
7: Like, as in like a rock?
2: Rock.
3: Okay.
2: Yeah. He didn't go with the Rock.
3: And I noticed...
2: Because that would have been a bad choice.
3: That would have been a terrible choice. I noticed he said that he looks great.
2: Looks great.
3: Text Mitch to 79489 and find out for yourself.
2: Well, yeah, that is one very stilled picture image of Mitch McConnell.
3: No, it's a live video.
2: Oh, it's a video? Okay.
3: It's a live video. Text Mitch to 79489. We're going to let you be the judge on that.
2: You didn't go with Rock?
7: We're going to call him Rock. Like, as in like a rock.
3: Well, I'll tell you, I would have if I had known that that was what they went with there.
2: Yeah. Rock.
3: The greatest minds in America came up with Rock.
2: Yeah, at least one mind did.
3: He said we. He's speaking for we here.
2: Yeah.
3: I don't know about Rock.
2: I don't know why he dragged anybody else into that.
3: No, that's true.
2: John Kennedy, he came up with it on his own.
3: Yes, he did.
2: Rock, is it going to stick, guys? Rock?
3: Yeah.
2: Do we like Rock?
3: Yeah. And no one heard him.
2: Nobody did.
3: Oh, hey. Speaking of the baby boomer generation, although they might be older. Baby boomers have crowned their beloved restaurant chain in a new poll. We're talking about, like, fast, casual, sit-down restaurant.
2: Sure, okay.
3: Olive Garden, number one with the baby boomer crowd.
2: Well, there you go.
3: That's right. YouGov's U.S. restaurant brand rankings asked 7,500 adults so which casual dining chain they would consider visiting next. 38.8% responded Olive Garden of the 65 and older crowd.
2: Does Olive Garden still do the endless soup and salad?
3: I Or bottomless
2: chicken
3: salad. I think
2: during a time of day they do.
3: Whatever it's called.
2: Yeah.
3: Okay.
2: Yeah.
3: Well, that's why they love it so much.
2: I had that last time I went to an Olive.
3: That's why they love it so much.
2: Yeah, right.
3: Yeah.
2: They were the top answer, again, among adults 65 and older. But they also were the number one amidst millennials and Gen X as well.
3: Okay.
2: So Olive Garden took three generations in the most recent poll. The only one they didn't take was Gen Z, who picked Chili's.
3: Chili's. Gotta get those baby pack ribs, baby.
2: However, among Gen Z, Chili's had 29.6% of those surveyed. Olive Garden had 28.7, so it's a
3: very close.
2: It's a razor thin margin.
3: Well, good.
2: Olive Garden just behind Chili's with the younger crowd.
3: For the boomers, second place was Texas Roadhouse. Then it was Applebee's, Cracker Barrel, and the Outback Steakhouse.
2: See, I'm surprised to see Cracker Barrel so low.
3: Yeah.
2: A little bit.
3: Thought that'd be a little bit higher.
2: So did I.
3: Especially after all the uproar.
2: Maybe that's why it went down.
3: Maybe.
2: But
3: they wanted to alter their image a little bit.
2: Possibly.
3: Could have been.
2: I noticed the boomers don't even have Chili's on their top five.
3: No.
2: No. That's interesting.
3: Yeah, probably can't get a deal there.
2: Maybe not. I don't know. I haven't been to Chili's in a while.
3: I really haven't. Yeah. I can't remember the last time I was at an Outback Steakhouse.
2: I can't remember the last time I was at an Outback. I remember the last time I was at a Texas Roadhouse. And the last time I was at a Chili's, it was at one of those airport Chili's, which I think are most of the Chili's at this point.
3: Yeah. Yeah, there's still a Chili's on the west side
2: That's
3: of Green
2: true,
3: Bay.
2: That's true, there is.
3: Yeah.
2: You're right.
3: How's traffic?
2: Traffic right now is a little slow in the Wrightstown area, I-41 northbound. There was an accident in that area past County Highway J, about 3 miles past County Highway J. Still a little bit of a backup, but it looks like it's starting to get itself worked out. Those who've texted traffic to 79489 to sign up for traffic alerts already knew about it.
3: 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All right. When is it too early to decorate for Halloween, people? Maybe we're going to see the tombstones, the skeletons, the pumpkins, everything soon. But when is it too early to start with the Halloween decor? MarthaStewart.com did an Instagram poll to see how people feel on this. 4,600 people responded. 22% said it's never too soon to decorate for Halloween. 63% said they wait for October 1st, and then it's balls to the wall.
2: Sure.
3: 15% say they wait until the week before Halloween, and then they put everything up.
2: Some might say that's too late.
3: Yeah.
2: You don't have enough time to enjoy it, and then you got to take it down.
3: But 63% say they wait for October 1st. I have a neighbor who already has the pumpkins and ghosts hanging out on the patio.
2: Oh, really?
3: Yes. That went up over the weekend.
2: I think that the actual answer is whenever it dips below 70 degrees for the daily high.
3: Or the last weekend of good weather to decorate.
2: Like
3: If you're looking at the 10-day forecast and you see the upcoming weekend looks really good weather-wise and the next one sucks,
2: it might be time to do it. It might be. There's somebody on the east side of Green Bay who keeps one of those giant 12-foot-tall skeletons up in front of their house all year long.
3: Yeah, I've seen the skeleton and the dog, too, huge dog.
2: Yeah, and they dress up the skeleton in different outfits depending on the season, which I think is good.
3: I saw a house over the weekend that had a bunch of witches already up in the front yard. Yeah, people are already jumping on Halloween. Forecast from Fox 11 for today. We've had rain showers this morning, some thunderstorms. It'll eventually become just mostly cloudy and windy today. High 75. Tonight, partly cloudy, low 50. Tomorrow looks mostly sunny, 70. Thursday, partly cloudy, 72. Friday, mostly cloudy, chance of showers, and a high right around 70. Coming up, it's your chance this morning to get on Matt and Rob's Brewers bus. We're heading to American Family Field Saturday, September 26th for the Cardinals game. A pair of tickets are on the line with Brewers Trivia at 7:06.
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27: He keeps insisting AI's advancement will not be stopped. I'm Dave Anthony, Fox News.
28: We're not going to let that happen. It's a hoax.
27: That's President Trump on the All In podcast, pushing back on calls for regulations after posting on Truth Social. AI and data centers, which have faced much protested construction, will be the greatest economic development engine in history. But AI company leaders have warned of the risks of letting artificial intelligence get out of control. Anthropic co-founder Jack Clark tells Fox,
29: "We are helping to ensure that America stays ahead of China. But how you keep being ahead is you make sure that you don't roll the dice on public safety, which is why you need to get some kind of policy regime in place here."
27: President Trump's attempt to restrict mail-in voting by executive order has been blocked by the Supreme Court as they vote today in Delaware in the last primaries in the country before the November elections. More drama in the Iran conflict.
30: We don't know who struck whom inside the Strait of Hormuz, but another vessel hit by a projectile. It really goes to show just how active this Strait of Hormuz area remains militarily. This is the third vessel to be struck in the past 6 days. In the meantime, Saudi Arabia raising the alarm and vowing retaliation. Alarm bells going off in multiple cities across Saudi Arabia, including Mecca, warning about incoming attacks from Iranian-backed Houthi rebels.
27: That's Fox's Steve Harrigan in Tel Aviv. Oil prices up again this morning, and diesel hit a new record high today, $6.26 a gallon, according to AAA. They handed out the Emmys last night, honoring TV's top shows. Widow's Bay set a record, winning 14 awards, including Best Comedy.
31: Star Matthew Rhys made history as the first actor to win all three lead acting categories, taking comedy actor for the show and limited series actor for Netflix's The Beast in Me. The Pitt won 7, including Best Drama Series, and Jean Smart made history too, becoming the first woman to win an Emmy for every season of a show with her 5th Hacks Trophy.
27: That's Fox's Michelle Polino. There was also a musical tribute to the late Dolly Parton. 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
4: Good morning. I'm Freddie Hammer. A hoax emergency call brought a heavy police presence to Oshkosh's northeast side Monday. Officers were sent to Menominee Drive after someone falsely claimed a shooting and hostage situation. Police cleared the home and found no evidence of violence or weapons. No one was injured, and investigators say there's no ongoing threat to the public. Oshkosh police say they seized 53 guns between April and August as part of an effort targeting illegal firearm possession and gun-related crimes. Officers say the seizures came through investigations, interviews, and community contacts. Authorities also made several arrests, including cases involving federal weapons charges and illegal drugs. The SS Badger won't be making trips across Lake Michigan today. Here's Raymond Newpert.
5: The National Weather Service is predicting gale force winds on the Great Lakes for Tuesday with possible 12 to 20 foot waves. The operators of the car ferry say that will make the crossings far too dangerous and have canceled all service. The Badger will attempt to run on Wednesday, weather permitting. Raymond Newpert, Wisconsin Radio Network.
4: October 17th is homecoming for Menasha High School, but for many whose homes were damaged or destroyed by the July 27th tornado, finding the perfect outfit to wear hasn't been a priority. A group of volunteers is facilitating the collection of donations at Menasha High School.
11: I think it's super important for everyone to feel involved and feel like they have a part and they have the resources to be a part of everything and just feel like everyone else and not feel left out, especially if they can't afford those things.
4: That's Senior Eileen Mahoney. 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The school is holding an event on September 26th for students to try on and take home the donated clothes. 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
2: Hope that your Tuesday is off to a great start. It's been a rainy start this morning. It'll turn mostly cloudy and windy for the rest of the day. High should be in the mid-70s. Tonight, partly cloudy, low 50. Tomorrow, mostly sunny, 70. Thursday, partly cloudy, 72. Friday, mostly cloudy. Chance of showers on Friday, high of 70, according to Fox 11. Rob, how's traffic look?
3: Well, we're clear now in Wrightstown on I-41 northbound. There was a backup in that area because of a crash, but that appears to have been cleared off already. No major issues anywhere to report. Sign up for traffic alerts. Text traffic to 79489.
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0: We know you've got Brewers fever, baby, and now is your chance to get on Matt Robb's Brewers bus. We're heading to AmFam Saturday, September 26th. That's a week from this Saturday. For the Cardinals game, we'll be making a stop at the Mad Apple Burger and Billiard Company along the way to fuel up for the long ride to Milwaukee. A pair of tickets up for grabs right now with Brewers Trivia. 920-406-1360. That's the number to call. Here is your Brewers Trivia question. The 2008 Brewers, they returned to the playoffs for the first time since 1982. They played the Phillies in the NLDS and won just one game. Which Brewers pitcher got the win in the 2008 NLDS? 406-1360, the number to call. Head to the phones. Good morning. What's your first name?
1: Lee.
0: Lee. Which Brewers pitcher got the win in the 2008 NLDS against the Phillies? Was it Jeff Suppan, CC Sabathia, Giovanni Gallardo, or Dave Busch?
1: If I have to guess, I'd say CC Sabathia.
0: Yep, and you do have to guess.
2: You get nothing. You lose.
0: But it was not CC. Now CC pitched his took us off and got us to the playoffs, but he did not get the win in the NLDS. We head back to the phones. Good morning. What's your first name?
3: Kathy.
0: Kathy. Which Brewers pitcher got the win in the 2008 NLDS? Was it Jeff Suppan, Giovanni Gallardo, or Dave Busch?
3: Giovanni Gallardo.
0: Giovanni Gallardo, baby.
2: You get nothing. You lose.
0: Man. I really wanted that to be the correct answer for you, but I just can't do it. I can't do it.
4: You were, you sold it there for a second.

0: Nothing. You lose.
1: Wow. What a guess. Three get nothings in a row. That means our next caller is going to get their tookus on Matt and Rob's Brewers Bus.
2: Probably.
1: Good morning. What's your first name?
3: Kathleen.
1: Kathleen, which Brewers pitcher got the win in the 2008 NLDS? Do you think it was Dave Bush?
3: Nope.
1: What? But that's your only option. You better say it.
3: Yes, I was just joking.
1: Now she's messing with me.
4: Winner, winner, chicken dinner.
0: I think we have a winner.
5: The winner will be showered with praise.
0: I'm a winner.
2: He deserved that, so thank you.
1: Congrats. You got on Matt Rob's Brewers Bus.
3: Oh, I'm so excited.
1: Hey, we're so excited to have you. Yes, Dave Bush got the win. The only win of the NLDS. And he was really good in that game. Yeah. CeCe didn't get it. Gallardo didn't get it. Supon didn't get it. Good old Dave Bush.
2: Wow.
1: Hang on the line, Kathleen, for a few more moments. Need some more information from you. You are on Matt and Rob's Brewers Bus. The next chance to get your tookus on the bus. Sponsored by Lamers and the Matt Apple Burger and Billiard Company. Tomorrow morning at 7:06. Our question of the day today. What's the most underrated feeling in the world, according to you? According to Kathleen, it's getting on Matt and Rob's Brewers Bus.
2: Hey.
1: Rob, what are you seeing online?
2: Certified Top Fan Brent says, feeling PO'd. I guess righteous fury.
1: Yeah.
2: Just to stimulate the blood. Certified Top Fan Ann says, holding the hand of someone you love.
1: Aw.
2: Certified Top Fan Michael says, the tug of a bluegill at the end of the line. Certified Top Fan Mary Kay says, total satisfaction from accomplishing something on your own. Holly3274 on TikTok says, the feeling you get with the first taste of crisp, ice-cold white wine on a Friday evening.
1: Question of the day. What's the most underrated feeling in the world, according to you? Let us know on the text line, 79489, Facebook X, Instagram, TikTok. It's all at WTAQ Morning News. Let us know. We all know that time is money. 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What's your food delivery fee limit? Let us know on the text line, 79489. 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
9: What follows is an important question from Milwaukee County Judge David Borowski.
10: Why is the Sheriff's Department handing laptops or iPads to defendants?
9: There's only one reason, and that's David Crowley. David Crowley gave tablets to every inmate in Milwaukee County, regardless of their crime. And what happened next? A domestic abuser used a county-issued tablet to contact and threaten his victim more than 1,500 times. A triple murder suspect used one to intimidate a witness. Another inmate accessed child pornography. And who signed off on the program? David Crowley. Not once. Twice. David Crowley even authorized the program again in 2025.
10: It's preposterous.
11: He's right. I'm Tom Tiffany, and as governor, I will protect victims and not give violent criminals the tools to harass them.
12: Paid for by Tiffany.

0: for Wisconsin.
1: Good morning. We'll look at sports. I'm John Hensler. Packer head coach Matt LaFleur met with the media Monday afternoon back at Lambeau Field after his team's season opening 39-22 loss at U.S. Bank Stadium in Minnesota on Sunday. Packers had a 22-10 lead midway through the third quarter, ended up giving up 29 unanswered points and dropping that one 39-22. Quarterback Jordan Love was under heavy pressure a lot of the day. Vikings defensive coordinator Brian Flores was blitzing at nearly an 80% clip. Love was hit 15 times. Matt LaFleur talked about the protection and that issue on Sunday.
2: I saw some good things and I saw a lot of some of the things that we have to clean up. And just what's disappointing is we had a few protection busts that absolutely should not and cannot happen. Like I said, I thought there was some really good stuff, but when your quarterback gets hit 15 times or whatever it is, that's too many times.
1: Despite that pressure, Love did throw for 387 yards and two touchdowns on Sunday. Did have the interception, the fumble late fourth quarter. Christian Watson also had a big day on Sunday. Six catches, 147 yards and two touchdowns. Packers begin the year 0-1. They stay on the road in week two in New York taking on the Jets. Packers opened as 4.5-point favorites. That is now down to 3.5, a noon kickoff on Sunday. Monday Night Football wrapping up week one. Chiefs hosting the Broncos last night. 9 months to the day of tearing his ACL. Patrick Mahomes back on the field. He threw for two touchdowns and 184 yards. Chiefs dominate final score 31-10. Brewers had the day off on Monday as well. They wrapped up their six-game homestand with a 4-3 loss Sunday at the hands of the Reds. Still a 5-1 homestand. In that game, Jake Bowers hit a game-tying home run in the seventh inning, his 26th of the year. He's having a career year. He's also dealing with severe shin splints. Manager Pat Murphy talked about that post-game on Sunday.
3: He's not real comfortable, but we've given him some break, but he was, you know, again, he still can swing the bat, and it limits us a little bit. If he can't play the outfield, that limits us a little bit in our how we're going to navigate things, but still he's so good for us. He's swinging the bat good.
1: Brewers have the best record in baseball at 93-57. Dodgers played on Monday and won, so right now the Brewers have a two-game lead on L.A. for the number one seed in the National League. Cubs beat the Braves at Wrigley Field last night, so the magic number to clinch the division is still at 2. Brewers get a 9-game, 3-city road trip underway tonight, first of 3 in Pittsburgh. Jacob Mizorowski on the hill tonight, a 5:40 first pitch. I'm John Hensler, WTAQ, News Talk Sports.
4: Thank you, John. I'm Matt Z. He's Rob Sussman.
5: Good morning.
4: This is the Morning News. Time is money. But how much money will you pay in food delivery fees before deciding to just go and pick the order up yourself?
5: Ooh, good question.
4: What's your food delivery fee limit? $5 seems to be the consensus online.
5: I think that that's probably a fair number.
4: Now, according to a new survey, 97% of Americans have used a convenience service in the last month. Takeout, grocery delivery, something like that.
5: So we're talking like Instacart, Uber Eats, DoorDash, things of that nature.
4: Finds that people value an hour of free time at $87 on average.
5: Really?
4: Which 57% say is more than what they actually earn per hour.
5: So your free time is more important, is worth more than your work time.
4: The average person says they're willing to spend $9.49 in food delivery fees before they decide to go and pick the order up themselves. Much higher, almost double what our listeners say.
5: Yeah, and I'm with our listeners on it. $9.49 is way too high.
4: But 68% admit they have abandoned a delivery order after seeing the total cost. Like,
5: hell
4: wait,
5: yeah.
4: With all these fees and delivery fees, I'm just going to be done with this and go pick it up.
5: Have you been there and correct me if I'm remembering this incorrectly, you're not really a DoorDash guy, are you?
4: No.
5: Like, not at all?
4: No.
5: Like, never have been?
4: I have done it.
5: Okay.
4: But it's just so much more expensive than going yourself.
5: It's so much more expensive.
4: I'd rather just go myself.
5: I would say that it's gone from something that I used, I'm not saying quite a bit. It's not like I did it every night 10 years ago or something like that, 8-10 years ago. Now it's maybe like a once in a fiscal quarter sort of thing for me. It's really gone down. And I think a lot of people are looking at it that way.
4: Well, yeah, I mean, it's just more, yeah, it's convenient.
5: Yeah.
4: But it is more expensive. It just is.
5: Especially because, I mean, $5 fees are one thing. $9 fees are one thing. That's $14 at some of these places.
4: For a delivery fee?
5: Yes. I mean, after you get the...
4: I've never seen a delivery fee that high.
5: After you get the... Well, the delivery fee itself might be only $6-7. But then when you tack on...
4: Oh, but everything else. Yeah.
5: Yeah.
0: Yeah,
4: and, yeah. And the food items are usually more expensive on the delivery apps than they are when you go and...
5: It's true.
4: Do it yourself.
5: You're just getting cranked.
4: Yes, but you're doing it for the convenience, and the convenience costs you more.
5: Yes, but more than ever, too.
4: If you choose to go that way. The Wisconsin Supreme Court is going to hear arguments this week on the state's congressional maps.
6: Two lawsuits claim the state's congressional districts are illegally gerrymandered. Liberal legal groups argue the maps are unfairly drawn and have helped Republicans maintain a 6-2 advantage in Wisconsin's U.S. House delegation. One lawsuit claims the maps amount to partisan gerrymandering, while another argues they're designed to protect incumbents and reduce electoral competition. Republican lawmakers and congressional representatives oppose the challenges and say lower court panels were right to dismiss them. For now, the Supreme Court is only deciding whether those dismissals should stand. Sean Maloney, Wisconsin Radio Network.
4: Thank you, Sean.
5: Well, amid the backlash on flock cameras across the country, Green Bay Police Department not backing down. They're keeping them, but they are drafting a new automated license plate reader technology policy. Of course, those automatic license plate readers are the flock cameras, been at the center of debate across Northeast Wisconsin and across the country. Now, the new policy that is in place starting this month changes a lot of things around. They say it increases privacy protection and includes a reduced data retention period from 30 days to 7 days. So it was keeping your data for 30 days, the whole thing. Now that's down to 7 days, after which the data will be permanently deleted from the system. There's stricter requirements for searches now, and you now are required to give a case or a call number when using the Flock system. Limited data sharing with outside law enforcement agencies. That's been a big thing when it comes to Flock, because if, say, the Marinette Police Department had gotten a hit on a Flock camera anywhere across the country, frankly, they could go into Marinette's system and look at it. And that was something that a lot of people were very concerned about. Expanded public reporting with a monthly report that's going to be posted on the Green Bay Police Department website, and regular monthly audits to be completed by the 15th of the following calendar month to make sure that the technology is being used appropriately. Of course, Green Bay Police Chief Chris Davis has said that the technology has helped them solve a lot of crimes, so they're hesitant to get rid of it.
4: Yes. Now, they also use Axon.
5: Yes.
4: Cameras.
5: Axon. Yes.
4: So Flock and Axon. Axon and Flock, they use similar core optical sensor tech to scan license plates, but they differ in their data sharing networks and their software integration. So for data sharing, Flock connects agencies to a vast automated nationwide ecosystem that spans 49 states. Axon does not support automatic nationwide data sharing, restricting data sharing to direct case-by-case approvals between specific police departments.
5: That's interesting.
4: So you could still get the data. It's just not automatically available.
5: Yeah, you
4: to
5: have to ask. That's
4: exactly.
5: All. You have to ask, which is better. That is better.
4: Data retention. Flock utilizes default retention windows starting at 7 days. Axon systems commonly retain standard plate data for 30 days unless it's linked to an active case file. So Axon is the one you're now hearing a lot about, because as departments go away from Flock, they seem to be going with the Axon cameras.
5: Yeah, and Axon is a company that police departments are pretty used to already. They're the number one provider of police body cameras.
4: Yeah, so maybe you've heard this company before.
5: You probably have.
4: Yeah.
5: Especially if you watch all those YouTube videos that are just nonstop police body cam footage. That's all my YouTube is.
4: And DePere, they've announced they're going to end their Flock camera contract November 15th. That's when it runs out. They are not going to renew. They are currently in the process of putting bags over the current Flock cameras throughout DePere. They hope to have that done by the end of the week.
5: Yeah.
4: They had a lot of concerns about the data sharing and everything like that nationwide, and them not being asked for permission to share certain pieces of information. It was just done by Flock.
5: Well, and that was something that Flock was going around the country like a couple of years ago, and they were trying to pitch their services to all these things, and they just kind of happened to omit that from their pitches to a lot of cities.
4: And obviously you're hearing a lot more about flocks, so you might be thinking, oh, is this something the police department's just started using? No. Green Bay's been using it since 2022.
5: Early adopters, really.
4: Yeah. So, I mean, it's been out there.
5: Yeah.
4: It's just now a real hot-button issue.
5: Huh.
4: How's traffic?
5: Traffic right now looks good. Sign up for traffic alerts. Text traffic to 79489.
4: 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Nintendo is warning about a security flaw in its first-gen Switch console. The feature called Send to Smartphone, it allows users to send game screenshots to their smartphones, but it can apparently be hacked. Well, what can't be hacked?
5: Right.
4: The feature has a QR code you can scan to do the wireless transfer of a game screenshot or in-game footage. Nintendo says security researchers learned the function can be hacked to run malicious computer code. Nintendo has fixed the issue, but if you've got a first-gen Switch, you need to download and install the update.
5: Interesting.
4: And then that will fix the problem. But apparently if you got like the Switch 2, you're cool.
5: Who's hacking Nintendo Switches?
4: I don't know.
5: Who's like making programs just to mess up Nintendo Switches?
4: Well, if you've got something that connects to the internet, it's getting hacked.
5: Yeah, but what are you doing? Are you stealing my Mario Kart data?
4: No, but you're getting a malicious code put onto a smartphone because you're sharing a screenshot from Switch to smartphone, and now it's got access to everything.
5: To everything, not just my ghost data.
4: Yeah, not just your awesome first place Bowser Jr. Mario Kart
5: finish. That's right.
4: Forecast from Fox 11 for today. We've had rain this morning. We've had some thunderstorms this morning. It's going to be mostly cloudy, windy today. High should be 75. Tonight, partly cloudy, low 50. Tomorrow, mostly sunny, 70. Thursday, partly cloudy, 72. Friday, mostly cloudy with a chance of showers, high of 70. I'm still not getting better at Mario Kart.
5: No?
4: I just can't do it. No, I just can't.
5: One of these days.
4: Yeah. No, I just...
5: You've given up?
4: I've come to realize it's just not my game.
5: You just don't have the hands for it, huh?
4: It's not my game. I just can't do it.
5: I'm sure you got other
4: things. I'm terrible. I have one good race and then I fall apart. And it's always the first race because it's the easiest board.
5: That's true. They do give you the easiest one of the
4: game. I'm terrible at that game. Hey, if you want better sleep, buy Tarte Cherries. Dietitians and sleep experts are now praising Tarte Cherries, especially the Montmorency variety, for helping people sleep.
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4: Apparently, they've got naturally occurring melatonin, tryptophan, and magnesium.
5: Well, those are what's in the sleep supplements.
4: All of which help you fall asleep faster and stay asleep. 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
5: Okay, all right. Wouldn't have expected that.
4: And it might be cheaper than the supplements.
5: Certainly.
4: Right? Hey, coming up, we fly the friendly skies. Well, more like the passengers behaving badly skies. 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
0: 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Want extra credit? 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If you use Gemini with your Google account, say, add these dates to my calendar. It's all done. This trick works on the team snack schedule, the church bulletin, and the HOA letter, too. The school finally met its match. 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
13: Good morning. I'm Freddie Hammer. President Trump is dismissing concerns about artificial intelligence as tech leaders call for a slowdown. Fox's Jared Halpern has more from the White House.
14: Vice President J.D. Vance says there are obvious risks to AI, but says...
15: I think that we have to be mindful that there are risks, there are downsides to anything, and that's certainly true of AI.
14: His comments come as President Trump accused those pushing for slowing down development of AI of being part of a sick conspiracy. Writing on social media, a strong and smart president is the only control or guardrails AI needs. In a follow-up post, the president called fears of AI taking over the world or destroying humanity a hoax. At the White House, Jared Halpern, Fox News.
13: Treasury Secretary Scott Bessent will testify before the House today. He'll be speaking on the state of the economy and international financial system before the House Financial Services Committee. His testimony comes as Americans face higher prices at the pump and an uptick in inflation. The Wisconsin Supreme Court will hear arguments this week on the state's congressional maps. Here's Sean Maloney.
6: Two lawsuits claim the state's congressional districts are illegally gerrymandered. Liberal legal groups argue the maps are unfairly drawn and have helped Republicans maintain a 6-2 advantage in Wisconsin's U.S. House delegation. One lawsuit claims the maps amount to partisan gerrymandering, while another argues they're designed to protect incumbents and reduce electoral competition. Republican lawmakers and congressional representatives oppose the challenges and say lower court panels were right to dismiss them. For now, the Supreme Court is only deciding whether those dismissals should stand. Sean Maloney, Wisconsin Radio Network.
13: Green Bay police say stepped-up enforcement has cleared much of the activity that had been gathering at St. John's Park downtown. Officers increased patrols and used a surveillance camera after reports of disturbances, drug use, and other concerns. Police say some people have since moved to other parks, while advocates warn the crackdown does not solve the underlying homelessness problem. Outagamie County Executive Tom Nelson has launched his third book. The Green and Gold Standard examines the uniqueness of the Green Bay Packers.
16: What is it that makes the Packers so special? What makes them so unique that they have such an extensive following of fans that cut across demographics, political background, geography, everything?
13: You can get the book through Amazon, Barnes & Noble, and other retailers. And the 78th Emmy Awards are in the books, with Widow's Bay taking home the night's top prize for Outstanding Comedy Series. The show led all programs with 8 wins, while Bad Bunny's Super Bowl 60 halftime show earned 7. And today is National Voter Registration Day. It's a day created with the goal in trying to get as many Americans registered to vote as possible before upcoming elections. More news can be found at WTAQ.com.
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0: Hope you're having a great start to your Tuesday morning. It's going to be mostly cloudy today, a windy day. We've had rain. We've had some thunder earlier this morning. High of 75 today. Tonight, partly cloudy, low 50. Tomorrow, mostly sunny, 70. Thursday, partly cloudy, 72. Friday, mostly cloudy, chance of showers, high 70, according to Fox 11. Rob, how's traffic look?
1: I-41 southbound near DeLange Lake Street. There is a little bit of a delay in that area in the valley. No word on what's causing that one. Everything else seems to be looking fine, though. Sign up for traffic alerts. Text traffic to 79489.
0: 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A woman got arrested on a United Airlines flight from Baltimore to Miami because she started to take her clothes off mid-flight. She's getting into that bathing suit a little early. Flight attendant said the woman was acting indecently in front of other passengers after taking off her clothes. Acting indecently. Other stories say she was doing indecent acts.
1: So... now, I'm noticing there's a little bit of vagary going on.
0: When the plane landed in Miami, officers were waiting at the gate, arrested the woman, not knowing what charges she's facing at this time. What, charge for having a good time?
1: Well, having an indecently good time.
0: Possibly.
1: Some say the only good time worth having.
0: Or doing indecent things in front of others.
1: That could be anything.
0: Which one is it?
1: Right.
0: And
1: it
0: what was
1: she
0: doing?
1: Yeah.
0: We just don't know what charges... she could face, but she was taken into custody. A United Airlines plane had to make an unscheduled landing in Maine after a passenger bit and fought flight attendants because they told her, "You've already had enough alcohol. We're not serving you anymore."
1: It sounds like they were right.
0: The plane took off from Milan, was supposed to land in Newark. Flight attendant said the woman had several drinks, became loud, became aggressive. She was denied more alcohol, and she lost her mind. She got out of her seat to confront the flight attendants. She fought them. She bit them. They tried to put her in restraints. She bites one of the flight attendants on her wrist, kicked her in the gut.
1: Yeah.
0: Flight attendants were eventually able to get her under control. Obviously, she got arrested. She's been charged with assault and interference with a flight crew, but she did keep her clothes on.
1: I'm noticing, did you think they busted out the duct tape for this one?
0: I don't know. They tried, right?
1: Yeah.
0: The duct tape, the zip ties.
1: I'm sure they used the zip ties because they said the restraints.
0: It is the go-to restraint procedure.
1: Right.
0: Zip ties and duct tape. Question of the day today. What's the most underrated feeling in the world according to you? Jerry the Crate Builder says nothing beats the first sit in the deer stand in the fall. The quiet with the squirrels running around the woods.
1: And the squirrels making you think that there's deer out there.
0: Youper Chris on the text line. The joy I feel on how ticked off and angry Packers fans were on Sunday night after the collapse in Minnesota.
1: Is that because you're a Titans fan and you need someone else to share in the misery?
0: Who
1: knows?
0: Is that it? Yeah, the Titans did not look good in week one.
1: No, the Titans are just about as bad as it gets.
0: We were all angry after the first week of the NFL. Packers fans, Patriots fans, Titans fans, Browns fans.
1: Yeah, Titans fans might be the second worst. Well, Titans might be the second worst team after week one.
0: Question of the day, what's the most underrated feeling in the world according to you? Rob, what are you seeing online?
1: Hot Beep says, and her name is actually Hot Beep. I didn't bleep out it.
0: Hot Beep?
1: Yeah. Says, waking up in the morning and realizing it's still the middle of the night and you get to sleep for five more hours. Tenna Haynes says, gratitude. Aw. Allie says, slipping into a pair of soft sweatpants and putting your feet up after destroying your body in a killer workout.
0: Hmm.
1: Certified Top Fan Richard says, opening a cold beer after a hot day at work.
0: Question of the day. What's the most underrated feeling in the world, according to you? Let us know on the text line, 79489. Facebook X, Instagram, TikTok, it's all at WTAQ Morning News. Let us know. What's the most ridiculous thing you've ever eaten at a sporting event?
1: Ooh.
0: Would you spend over $40 on a hot dog? We'll go over the list of the most outrageous new foods at NFL stadiums this season after sports.
2: We're celebrating the 35th running of the Community First Fox Cities Marathon and marking this milestone with loans as low as 3.5% APR.
3: I'm Taylor Riggs, and this is the Fox Business Report.
4: Interest rates around the world are higher. U.S. stock futures are lower. As elevated crude oil prices raise concerns about inflation, there's also concern about government debt. Brent crude, the global benchmark, is up to $106 a barrel. West Texas Intermediate, U.S. oil, at $102. And the yield on the 10-year U.S. Treasury has topped 5%. Treasury Secretary Scott Bessent appears before Congress today. The Federal Reserve meets tomorrow, and traders are betting the Fed will raise short-term interest rates. Morgan Stanley has joined other Wall Street banks in predicting the Fed and other banks around the world will be raising interest rates. It now expects the Fed to raise rates by 0.25% tomorrow, with another increase in December. That's your Fox Business Report. I'm Ginny Coselda. Invested in you.
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8: Good morning. We'll look at sports. I'm John Hensler. Packers back in Green Bay on Monday following a season-opening 39-22 loss at U.S. Bank Stadium in Minnesota on Sunday. Packers had a 22-10 lead midway through the third quarter before giving up 29 unanswered points in that game. Head coach Matt LaFleur met with the media back at Lambeau Field on Monday. A big moment in Sunday's game. Packers up by 5, had a field goal to make it an 8-point game, but they take points off the board after a Viking penalty. Go for it on 4th-and-1. Jordan Love stuffed on a quarterback sneak. Subsequent Viking drive gave them the lead. LaFleur stood by that decision on Monday.
9: Yeah, I think so. I think, you know, just trying to push it to a 2-score game. And when you're up 2 scores, that changes the whole complexion of the game.
8: One little bit of silver lining coming out of Sunday. Packers left that game relatively healthy. Next up, they'll take on the Jets on the road in week 2. Packers opened as 4.5-point favorites. That is already down to 3.5. It'll be a noon kickoff on Sunday. Week 1 wrapping up on Monday Night Football. Chiefs hosting the Broncos. Patrick Mahomes back on the field for Kansas City. 9 months to the day of tearing his ACL last year. He was 15-27, 184 yards, 2 touchdowns. Kenneth Walker, the Super Bowl MVP in Seattle last year, came to Kansas City in the offseason, had a big game last night. 23 carries, 173 yards, and a touchdown. Chiefs dominate, final score 31-10. In baseball, Brewers had the day off on Monday following a home loss to the Reds on Sunday 4-3. Still a 5-1 homestand. Robert Gasser impressive on Sunday. 5 innings of 1-run ball. Manager Pat Murphy talked about that.
10: He was great. He was great. Gary did a nice job with him. He continues to just, you know, those first 85 pitches, he's really, really good. You know what I mean? And even the base hit he gave up, you know, just a little bit to the left, and we're still, you know, still rolling. So I thought he did a fabulous job.
8: Despite that loss, Brewers still have the best record in baseball at 93-57. Dodgers did win last night, so the Brewers have a 2-game lead on L.A. for the number one seed in the National League. Cubs also won. They beat the Braves, so the magic number to clinch the division is still sitting at 2. Brewers embark on a 3-city, 9-game road trip tonight. It'll be the first of 3 in Pittsburgh. Jacob Mizrowski on the hill, a 5:40 first pitch. I'm John Hensler, WTAQ News Talk Sports.
0: Thank you, John. I'm Matt Z. He's Rob Sussman.
1: Good morning.
0: This is the morning news. Football season is here. NFL stadiums rolling out over-the-top food options nationwide. Here are some of the wildest new dishes football fans can enjoy this season. Lucas Oil Stadium, where the Colts play. They get crab cake sliders made with Northeastern-style crab cakes.
1: Now we're talking. That's delicious.
0: Hartwell Citrus Ranch Remoulade.
1: Ooh.
0: Locally sourced bacon relish. Piled on a Toronto baking brioche bun.
1: Sounds good to me.
0: So, Indy's doing crab cake sliders. That's good. An interesting choice.
1: And it's not what I would expect out of Indy.
0: Exactly.
1: Yeah.
0: Chiefs. They're giving burgers an upgrade with the Lava Burger. It's a cheese-stuffed patty topped with thick-cut bacon, roasted tomato, chives, jalapeno popper spread,
1: cool.
0: All served on sourdough.
1: Nice. That sounds good.
0: Eagles, the famous tush push, which the Packers should have done in Minnesota, by the way.
1: They would have gotten that 4th-and-1.
0: Is offering up the tush push tater.
1: Hell yeah, man. I don't even care what it is.
0: Deep-fried russet potato topped with fried chicken cutlets, pimento mac and cheese, bacon hot honey jam, sauce and scallions.
1: That sounds delicious.
0: It's the tush push tater.
1: That sounds really good.
0: For the Broncos, a $45 beast in a blanket. It's a 2-foot hot dog loaded with brisket burnt ends, cheddar and goat cheese, wrapped in puff pastry, topped with avocado cream, crispy onions, jalapeno, a secret sauce.
1: $45. It does sound like it's, I mean, 2-foot long hot dog.
0: Oh, you could probably, with all of that food, get 3 or 4 people to pitch in $10.
1: In which case, it would become worth it more.
0: Yeah.
1: Less, you know.
0: For the Houston Texans, their new Battle Red Berry Bird could be the most colorful sandwich in the NFL. Features fried chicken tossed in strawberry buffalo sauce,
1: yeah.
0: Topped with coleslaw, pickles, Cajun cheese curds, all served on a challah bun with tater kegs and chipotle aioli.
1: Sounds good.
0: For the Bengals, Who Dey sausage.
1: Boo.
0: 24-inch barbecue cheddar sausage piled with pickled red onions, fresh jalapenos, and a sweet BBQ sauce.
1: That's not bad.
0: No, I mean, again, that's a 2-foot sausage. For the Browns, Hungry Dog Grill is serving up a hot dog flight with 3 mini dogs. It includes the Buffalo Blitz Dog, topped with buffalo chicken dip, celery, blue cheese crumbles, buffalo sauce. The Italian Stallion, it's got spaghetti, chopped meatballs, marinara, parmesan, fresh basil. The Brisket Dog has got smoked brisket, fried onions, pickles, bourbon, barbecue sauce, and gouda.
1: Do they put ketamine in it so you can forget you're watching the Browns?
0: Yeah. Possibly.
1: They might do that.
0: For the Steelers, the PNC Champions Club has black and gold chicken and waffles.
1: Ooh.
0: One of the waffles is colored black. The other one is gold.
1: Features I hate to give them props. I do.
0: House-made black and gold waffles topped with fried chicken, coleslaw, bacon jam, sweet potato fries, hot honey. Yeah.
1: Sheesh, man.
0: The Bears? They have a Bear Ia burrito, shredded beef, chihuahua cheese, cilantro, onion served with house-made consomme.
1: Next year, they'll do the Hammond special.
0: Yeah. For the Vikings, I know you don't want to talk about them, but they have a monster-sized double bacon cheeseburger piled with buffalo cheese curds, onion rings, ranch, all on a brioche bun.
1: Hmm. See, these are pretty good. Packers doing?
0: So these were only highlighted by, like, insanely ridiculous ones by Delish magazine.
1: So the Packers
0: were not on the list.
1: They didn't do anything ridiculous this year.
0: No, and not all of the teams were featured. Those were your featured teams.
1: So $45 for a 2-foot-long hot dog.
0: Yeah. It better be damn good.
1: Yeah, it better be.
0: The Supreme Court has refused to let the Trump administration enforce new U.S. Postal Service rules for mail ballots before the November midterms. The decision leaves a lower court order in place that blocks the rules while legal challenges continue. Now, the Postal Service regulations grew out of an executive order the president issued back in March. They would require states to provide information about people receiving ballots and use approved ballot envelopes with special barcodes. Ballots that failed to meet the new mailing standards could be rejected by the Postal Service, but again, Supreme Court rules that the president cannot enforce those mail-in ballot regulations for the midterms. The ruling means states can continue using their existing mail ballot procedures for the upcoming November election. Supreme Court did not issue a final decision on whether the Postal Service regulations are legal. So again, the larger court fight continues And it will after the election. Yeah.
1: Wow.
0: But for now, things stay the same.
1: Did you have on your 2026 bingo card
0: yes.
1: the end of the UK?
0: Oh, no. It's already started with AI. The end of the world is here, and it's wiped out the UK?
1: No, we haven't gotten to that point yet.
0: Oh.
1: No.
0: I thought it was all a hoax.
1: No, turns out this actually has nothing to do with AI.
0: Oh, okay.
1: This has to do with the political end of the United Kingdom as a sovereign entity. See, the first ministers of Northern Ireland, Scotland, and Wales united yesterday saying, hey, we want to leave our compact with England.
0: Okay.
1: Which would be the end of the UK. Now, this is the first time in history that all three first ministers of the other kingdoms in the United Kingdom, other than England, have united on this particular issue. Previously, there have been people, you know, who have been in charge of Scotland or Wales or Northern Ireland that says, no, we don't want anything to do with that. But this time, no, they all seem to be down. The Scottish National Party's John Swinney, Sinn Féin, that's Northern Ireland's, their leader Michelle O'Neill, and Plaid Cymru, which is, of course, the Welsh leader, met as leaders of their respective parties, not as representatives as of their regional governments. They're calling for a referenda on independence from the United Kingdom. They all want to vote on leaving the United Kingdom.
0: Okay.
1: Every single one of them. They say that the debate is happening, and one of the things that actually pushed this debate was, believe it or not, President Trump's recent visit to Ireland, in which he says he would like to see a united Ireland. Now, that's a big deal, because in Northern Ireland and in the Republic of Ireland, there has been a massive push by certain groups to unite the entirety of Ireland. In fact, to call it a massive push is a little bit of an understatement. It's actually an over 100-year-long conflict that went hot multiple times over the last century. And the violence largely ended with 1998's Good Friday Agreement, but there's still plenty of support in Ireland for a fully united Ireland of every single county in Ireland under the control of an independent Ireland. So it we'll see what ends up happening here. Like we mentioned, they have to bring this to a vote in all of the constituent countries. But if it ends up happening, we could have completely separated British Isles for the first time since the 16th century.
0: And they'll celebrate with a $45 2-foot-long hot dog covered in burnt brisket ends.
1: I actually think they call it 68 pounds.
0: Yeah, whatever.
1: Over there.
0: How's traffic?
1: It is looking all right. We're not seeing too much in the way of serious delays. There is a little bit of a delay in the Kaukauna area, I-41 southbound right now. No word yet on what's causing that. Looks like it might just be construction. Sign up for traffic alerts. Text traffic to 79489.
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11: You are about to enter the courtroom of Judge Judith Scheindlin. The people are real. The cases are real. The rulings are final. This is Judge Judy.
0: Judge Judy is leaving the TV courtroom after 3 decades.
1: Really?
0: Rose to fame as Judge Judy on her syndicated show, moved on to Prime Video for Judy Justice. She's 83 years old now. Judy Scheindlin is putting down the gavel. She worked as a prosecutor handling family-related crimes before launching her show years later. Obviously, her personality very much lent itself to TV.
1: Yeah, no doubt.
0: She's not leaving the industry completely. She's serving as producer for her son Adam Levy's show, which is called Adam's Law. I didn't know her son was going to do a show or is doing a show. He's worked in private practice and as the Putnam County District Attorney. Judge Judy's son is the Putnam County District Attorney.
1: Really?
0: Huh. I had no idea. Forecast from Fox 11 for today. Going to be mostly cloudy. Going to be windy. High of 75. We've got some rain showers this morning. Had some thunderstorms as well. Tonight, partly cloudy, low 50. Tomorrow's going to be mostly sunny and 70. Thursday, partly cloudy, 72. Friday, mostly cloudy. Chance of showers. High should be right around 70. Florida couple got arrested after they got drunk and started firing guns near their home.
1: Is that a crime in Florida?
0: Neighbors called the police after the two were seen firing a shotgun, a rifle, multiple handguns into the ground. Officers get there. They said the couple were drinking before and during the gunplay.
1: Ah, of course.
0: Both have been charged with discharging a firearm in public and using a firearm while under the influence of alcohol. Nobody was hurt in the incident, just the ground.
1: That's lucky.
0: Again, they're just popping off shots into the ground.
1: It's pretty bad, man.
0: Yeah, but I mean, it's typical Florida, right?
1: A lot of people think that's legal.
0: Florida couple. A man from Wisconsin is facing charges for the tip he left a waitress.
1: Uh-oh.
0: Well, it wasn't the tip itself.
1: Oh, no.
0: It's how he delivered the tip. We'll explain at 8:06.
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22: It's a growing debate in Washington. I'm Dave Anthony, Fox News. How to handle AI and concerns about artificial intelligence going out of control and threatening humanity. President Trump insists that's a conspiracy theory and hoax, telling the All In podcast.
23: They're just playing right into the hands of a lot of people that don't want to see it happen, and that could be political people, and it could also be China.
22: Vice President Vance will meet today with congressional Republicans as some AI leaders call for better oversight.
24: Some lawmakers say Congress already missed its chance to harness AI. They argue that there were warning signs for years, and Congress dithered without building proper guardrails.
22: Fox's Chad Pergram at the Capitol.
24: House Democrats want Congress to stay in session to pass AI controls. That's doubtful.
22: The FBI director's at the Senate for an oversight hearing. Now, Kash Patel expected to tout efforts to lower crime rates and combat drug trafficking, but Democrats may press Patel on what they say are firings and other actions taken going after Trump political adversaries. And this might come up at the hearing, a new terror bust we learned about this morning.
25: When 21-year-old Jonathan Hunter Kramer of Butler, Pennsylvania, was arrested over the weekend, he was plotting, quote, a violent attack in support of ISIS, according to FBI Director Kash Patel. FBI agents say on Saturday, Kramer left his home, bought a burner phone, met someone in a parking lot, and acquired a long black bag from the trunk of a vehicle. They say he paid cash for a hotel room, then went to a sporting goods store.
22: Fox is telling you, Jay Powers, Kramer's jailed without bond after agents found a rifle, 190 rounds of ammo, and 30 knives. It's primary day in Delaware, the last state to hold primary, 7 weeks before the November elections, and the day after the Supreme Court blocked President Trump's attempt to restrict mail-in voting.
2: The justices are leaving in place a lower court ruling blocking new Postal Service rules that would have changed how mail-in ballots are sent and processed. The White House has argued the rules would help protect election integrity and prevent fraud.
22: That's Fox's Lucas Tomlinson. 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
4: Good morning, I'm Freddie Hammer. Oshkosh police say a large response Monday afternoon was triggered by a swatting call. Officers were sent to Menominee Drive after a caller falsely reported a shooting and hostage situation. Police cleared the home and found no evidence of violence or weapons. No one was injured, and investigators say there's no continuing threat to the public. The Green Bay Police Department is announcing its newly drafted automated license plate reader technology policy. The revised policy, which increases privacy protection, reduces the 30-day data retention period.
5: After 7 days, the data will be permanently deleted from the system with the ability, in some cases, for detectives to put a hold on the data for a specific reason to keep it for longer in case of a serious crime.
4: That's Green Bay Police Chief Chris Davis. The policy also includes stricter requirements for searches, limited data sharing with outside law enforcement agencies, expanded public reporting, and more. Green Bay has had flock cameras since 2022. Candidate for Wisconsin Governor Tom Tiffany plans to keep all campaign commitments this week following his close call over the weekend, but the congressman won't be in Washington right away.
7: So the doctors have instructed me not to fly for a few days here, so I will not be able to make it to D.C. over the next couple days.
4: Tiffany and his pilot were rescued from Lake Wausau Saturday night when their light plane lost power short of the downtown airport. Democrat David Crowley says his campaign remains on the ground.
21: I don't have access to any pilots or to a private plane, and so anytime that I'm traveling all across the state of Wisconsin, it's been by vehicle.
4: Tiffany and his pilot, Leonard Boltz, both sustained minor injuries. And Appleton's Pierce Park hosted the 8th annual Wisconsin Lights of Hope Memorial Walk over the weekend. Participants passed 190 signs honoring people lost to substance use. Outagamie County health officials also offered naloxone training, showing participants how to respond to an opioid overdose. More news can be found at WTAQ.com.
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0: Hope your Tuesday is off to a great start. It's been a rainy morning. It's going to be mostly cloudy today. It's going to be windy, high in the mid to upper 70s. Tonight, partly cloudy, low 50. Tomorrow, mostly sunny, 70. Thursday, partly cloudy, 72. Friday, mostly cloudy. Chance of showers, high of 70, according to Fox 11. Rob, how's traffic look?
1: Things are looking fine on the roads right now. Sign up for traffic alerts. Text TRAFFIC to 79489.
0: 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Serious representation, exceptional results. 70-year-old Wisconsin man facing charges after giving a tip to a casino cocktail waitress. While visiting the Treasure Island Resort and Casino, Jeffrey Donald Bear thought that maybe he was, at a strip club. He apparently thought it was okay to allegedly slip his tip between the woman's breasts.
1: No.
0: Who was serving up complimentary drinks at the casino.
1: No, Jeffrey.
0: He allegedly followed that up by saying, "Did you like that?"
1: Jeffrey.
0: Now, she didn't.
1: Were you raised in a barn?
0: Jeffrey Donald Bear is facing criminal sexual misconduct and disorderly conduct charges.
1: What is wrong with you?
0: For just the tip. Jeffrey Donald Bear, now facing criminal sexual misconduct and disorderly conduct charges. You can't do that, Jeffrey.
1: Well, no, there's kind of this...
0: I'm guessing he was probably tipsy.
1: Well, yeah, and when certain folks are tipsy, they kind of revert into this Hollywood, "Hey, toots!" sort of mentality, maybe.
0: Well,
1: that's what that makes you objectify every woman you see.
0: Yeah, and it's not just 70-year-old dudes that do that.
1: No, but I would say that there's probably a lot of 70-year-old dudes who do become that.
0: Yeah, and a lot of 25ers too, right?
1: Look, theirs is a little different. Theirs is different in flavor, not necessarily. Yeah,
0: they may not say toots.
1: No, they won't say toots.
0: We also don't know if Jeffrey dropped the toots on her or not. It's possible.
1: I feel like he did, though.
0: A woman who went on a Carnival cruise shared that the company took away her drink package after she got too drunk on the ship. But isn't that the whole point? The woman posted on TikTok a video of three security staff walking her through a corridor, telling her that her drinks package now restricted.
1: Yeah?
0: They also took the handle to the balcony door in her cabin so she couldn't open it. They locked her in her room.
1: It's probably a liability thing. Could you imagine somebody blitzed, blackout drunk, and you just let them onto the patio?
0: The woman captioned the video, "Yes, you should get the drinking packages. No, you shouldn't get 15 shots of Patron."
1: Well, at least she's, self-aware, right?
0: Not known the specific ship that she was on or any details about the cruise's destination. We just know that it was a Carnival cruise drink package, which is all you can drink, right? I mean,
1: it's all you can drink.
0: You pay
1: for
0: it, right?
1: Yeah, you pay for it, and the only way to make it work, the only way to mathematically make it work, is probably to get 15 shots of Patron.
0: Now, it's all you can drink, and there's not a limit to how much you can drink in a day, correct?
1: You got it right.
0: Okay, well, then you know how drunk people are going to get.
1: Yeah, they're going to get annihilated night.
0: I'm sorry, you're too drunk. But it's an all-you-can-drink package.
1: Let me tell you what,
0: the point is to get too drunk, is it not?
1: You'll never experience this, Z.
0: No.

0: Corey says Matt LaFleur getting fired. Not that he knows. Let's see. Dan says peace. Not excitement, not happiness, not even success. Says peace is underrated. Joe, certified top fan Joe, owner of a racing stable Joe, says when your horse wins their race. Says 22 career races, 4 wins. No feeling like those 4 wins. Certified top fan Phil says the smell of peanut butter.
1: Oh. I wasn't expecting that one.
0: Neither
1: today.
0: Was I. I mean, but, you know, smells make you feel things.
1: Oh, yeah.
0: Yeah. Penny says being debt-free. Wouldn't know what that feels like. Cajun by blood. The joy and relief I feel when an annoying ad that plays way too often stops playing.
1: Well, put yourselves in our shoes.
0: We hear more ads than anybody.
1: Trapped in the studio for 3 hours.
0: You stop hearing them after a while, you know.
1: For 21 years.
0: Yeah.
1: I've heard a lot of ads, baby.
0: A lot of ads. Now tell me, are there any jingles that are not used anymore that you still find yourself replaying?
1: And it's some current commercials that have dropped some of their jingles that they used to use. And I'm like, wait a minute. Wait a minute. Why did you stop using that?
0: Hey, now.
1: And I don't know why.
0: Yeah.
1: Yeah.
0: Jingles are huge. I
1: love jingles. A jingle.
0: Every once in a while, a jingle will pop into my head from a radio station I haven't worked at in 15 years.
1: I believe there's a commercial coming up in this next stop set that has done this exact thing, dropped my favorite part of the jingle from their ad.
0: Yeah?
1: Yeah.
0: I say bring them back. Jingles,
1: I love a jingle.
0: Underrated, really.
1: Question of the day. What's the most underrated feeling in the world, according to you? Dennis says a 5-second fart, but it's got to be 5 seconds.
0: So 6 and
1: it's excessive.
0: Too far.
1: Yes.
0: Gotcha.
1: 4 is not enough. Watoma Dan says, the joy of Matt and the annoyance of Rob when a certain song gets played. Now, he doesn't name the song.
0: That's and good.
1: Yeah. But I think we know what it is. Eric says, most underrated feeling in the world to me is cleaning out your ear with a Q-tip.
0: Be careful, though.
1: Well,
0: because
1: yeah,
0: sometimes you can jam it in there and then you're deaf.
1: Sometimes you could, but that's on the user.
0: I stopped doing it for that reason.
1: Yeah, that's on the user, man. You got too aggressive.
0: Yeah.
1: Scott says, the feel of walking into the ballpark to watch a game.
0: Hell yeah, man.
1: Scott, did you get on the Matt Ross Brewer bus? Are you going to be joining us? Or?
0: You still got chances to do
1: Got chances. You got a chance tomorrow, Thursday, and Friday.
0: You do.
1: Only 3 more chances to get on Matt Ross Brewer's bus.
0: What about that, huh?
1: Grumpy Old Marine says, just sitting with my dog in the morning when drinking a cup of coffee before the day gets chaotic.
0: Let's go, Grumpy Old Marine.
1: Sam says, back to our cruise and the drink packages. Sam says Carnival has a 15-alcohol drink limit with or without the Cheers package. This is in a 24-hour period between 6A and 6A.
0: Really?
1: 15-alcohol drink limit? Huh.
0: I feel like that
1: wasn't
0: the
1: way it was. What am I paying for?
0: Yeah, I feel like that when I was on a Carnival cruise, now granted it's been 7 years, it wasn't that way.
1: Mm-hmm.
0: Yeah. I feel like it was just Katie bar the door.
1: Yeah.
0: Because I remember when I was on that cruise, and this was a radio station cruise for a place I used to work at, that there was somebody in our group who had tried to get her money's worth. Like, she calculated out exactly how much she would have to drink in order to do it. And by the second day, she was saying she was not going to have another sip of alcohol on the cruise.
1: She put in too much work.
0: I mean, I found her drinking coffee in the main atrium with her husband, and she was just not the right color, hung over beyond imagining.
1: Was it the right husband?
0: Was
1: she at the right table?
0: Because husband was explaining to me what was going on while she was sitting there, like dark, sunken eyes, drinking the coffee.
1: Hey, at least she knew who her husband was.
0: That's true.
1: Credit to her. Question of the day, what's the most underrated feeling in the world, according to you? Let us know on the text line, 79489. Facebook X, Instagram, TikTok, it's all at WTAQ Morning News. Let us know. The Green Bay Police Department released a new policy on how officers can use automated license plate reader technology. We'll give you those details after sports.
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0: defendants.
1: There's only one reason, and that's David Crowley. 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
7: Fox 11, the most accurate forecast team in Northeast Wisconsin. Another reason why the team that covers the storm has you covered.
8: Good morning. We'll look at sports. I'm John Hensler. Packers back in Green Bay on Monday following their week one loss in Minnesota on Sunday. Packers had a 22-10 lead midway through the third quarter, end up giving up 29 unanswered points and dropping at 39-22. A lot of the offseason discourse revolved around finishing games. Packers have had difficulty with that over the past couple of years, particularly last year. Road games in Cleveland and Chicago in the regular season. Of course, the rematch with the Bears in the wild card round in January. Despite that, those issues persisted on Sunday. Tucker Kraft talked about it after the game.
9: So we need to go out there with that confidence and just play football, you know, rely on our keys, our techniques to take us to victory, not waiting on a ref to, you know, bail us out with a call or a DB slipping and hitting some long freak shot. So we need to realize that it's us versus us all the time. Teams can't beat us as long as we're locked in. I mean, you saw that momentum swing was due to our own fault. We allowed that to happen.
8: Kraft had 3 catches and 65 yards in that loss on Sunday. Was on a little bit of a snap count as he is coming back from that ACL injury last year. He played 45 snaps on Sunday. A little bit of silver lining over the weekend. Kraft did sign that contract extension, a 4-year, $75 million extension worth up to $92 million. Next up for the Packers, they'll be on the road in New York taking on the Jets this coming weekend. They opened as 4.5-point favorites. That is already down to 3.5. It'll be a noon kickoff coming up on Sunday. Monday Night Football wrapping up NFL's Week 1 slate. Chiefs hosting the Broncos. Patrick Mahomes, 9 months to the day of tearing his ACL back on the field. He had 2 touchdowns last night. Kenneth Walker in Kansas City after winning the Super Bowl MVP with Seattle last year. Huge night last night. 23 carries, 173 yards, and a touchdown. Chiefs dominate the Broncos. Final score 31-10. In baseball, Brewers had the day off on Monday after a 5-1 homestand. Did wrap up with that loss on Sunday to the Reds. Final score there was 4-3. Bullpen was a little shaky on Sunday. Manager Pat Murphy talked about that.
10: Our bullpen let us down a little bit. Uribe wasn't as sharp as normal. Senza wasn't his normal self. I thought Ramiro was really good. D.O. Hall continues to make big pitches at big times. And Gasher was great.
8: Despite that loss, the Brewers had the best record in baseball at 93-57. Dodgers did play on Monday. They won, so the Brewers have a 2-game lead on L.A. for the number one seed in the National League. Cubs beat the Braves last night, so the magic number to clinch the division is still sitting at 2 entering play today. Brewers embark on a 3-city, 9-game road trip getting underway tonight. First of 3 in Pittsburgh. Jacob Mizorowski on the hill, a 5:40 first pitch. I'm John Hensler, WTAQ News Talk Sports.
11: Thank you, John. I'm Matt Z. He's Rob Sussman.
12: Good morning.
11: This is the morning news. Green Bay Police Department released a new policy on how officers can use automated license plate reader technology. Green Bay's Police Chief Chris Davis says this will increase privacy protection, and it does include stricter requirements for searches.
13: In order to run a search, the officer has to enter a valid reason, and it's from a drop-down list. So just something generic like investigation or other is not an option. They need to specify an authorized purpose.
11: And the investigation or other or something very vague is what a lot of officers have used to track
0: Now you have to tell on yourself. You have to select from the drop-down list, stalking my ex-girlfriend.
11: Which I don't believe is an official option, but maybe there's a write-in. Chief Davis says the city will cut how long it holds the license plate data as well.
13: After 7 days, the data will be permanently deleted from the system with the ability, in some cases, for detectives to put a hold on the data for a specific reason to keep it for longer in case of a serious crime.
11: Now, again, the policy includes stricter requirements for searches, limited data sharing with outside law enforcement agencies, expanded public reporting, and more. Green Bay has contracts with both Flock Safety. They've been using Flock since 2022, and they also have contracts with Axon for its cameras. The new policy will apply to both of those systems. Now, the De Pere Police Department says they are going to end their use of Flock Safety automated license plate reader products because of concerns regarding data integrity, transparency, public trust is a big one as well.
0: Right.
11: The department says while use of the ALPR cameras can be helpful in solving crimes efficiently, recent info, the public sentiment, it's all caused significant public trust concerns. So the De Pere Police Department agrees with other local agencies in discontinuing use of the Flock system due to the following findings. Contract and data management violations. Flock offered to sell a neighboring agency 5 years of historical traffic analytics, which is a clear departure from the agreed-upon data deletion terms. 5 years
0: really?
11: Sounds like a lot more than 30 days, right?
0: Yeah, especially when they were telling people that they didn't even have that data.
11: Unauthorized data disclosures. Another neighboring agency ended all Flock systems after learning that search data tied to active investigations had been released to the public under another state's open records law.
0: Interesting.
11: A second Wisconsin county suspended use after discovering their Flock data had been shared without their consent, potentially compromised ongoing investigations, and personally identifiable information across multiple agencies. And misrepresentation of system capabilities. Fox Valley officials rescinded their contract after Flock misrepresented their technical features, including their capabilities with analytics.
0: Wow.
11: So for De Pere, bags are going to be placed over the cameras by the end of the week. Officers will no longer be able to access the system. That goes into effect right away. De Pere's contract with Flock expires November 15th. Permanent camera removal will occur sometime after that date, but before then, they are going to put bags over the Flock cameras, and the officers no longer have access to the system and the data there.
0: Wow.
11: Other agencies in Northeast Wisconsin, like Fond du Lac, Winnebago County, Menasha, Waupaca County, they've all recently terminated their contracts with Flock. Again, Green Bay sticking with Flock. They also use Axon systems. Other agencies have said, yeah, we're still going to look for an ALPR vendor.
0: Right, it's just not going to be Flock.
11: We're just going away from Flock.
0: Right.
11: And I imagine it's probably going to be with Axon.
0: Probably. They seem to be poised to take the market share.
11: Yes, and, you know, the both companies, they make automated cameras that capture the images of your passing vehicle and your license plate. Law enforcement uses both of the systems, but the data sharing is a little bit different. Axon does not support automatic nationwide data sharing like Flock Safety does with 49 states. For Axon, they restrict data sharing to direct case-by-case approvals between specific police departments. All that data is there. It can be shared. You just got to ask for it.
0: Yeah.
11: It's just not automatically available.
0: Yeah.
11: The software ecosystem, Axon connects its cameras directly into Axon Evidence. That allows police departments to manage license plate data alongside existing body-worn and in-car video systems. They also make those products. Flock operates primarily as a standalone vehicle tracking network, but Axon, because they do the body cams and other cameras, they can connect to all of the devices they offer.
0: You know what I'm not liking? I'm not liking the term automatic license plate reader. I understand that that's what it does.
11: Yeah, it's the ALPR.
0: Yeah, it does automatically read your license plate. It also knows every single place you've driven with your car.
11: Oh, yeah. I mean, it just tracks, and where your license plate is gone, it's going to know.
0: Yeah, in real time.
11: Yeah. So it's automatically reads that plate, then you're in the system, and it knows where that plate is
0: just,
11: going.
0: I feel like it's just not saying enough when we say automatic license plate.
11: Sure.
0: Yeah. Right. Well, hey, if you're upset about the automatic license plate readers, you're probably going to get upset about this one. This is an angry story. American employees, according to new Bureau of Labor Statistics, now receive the lowest portion of economic output since they started monitoring in 1947.
11: Okay, so the labor share.
0: The labor share, yes. Okay. The slice of wealth that workers are getting through their paychecks has fallen to 52.8% at a time of world historic corporate earnings. S&P 500 has climbed 600%, but wages after adjusted for inflation have grown 12.5%.
11: Hmm.
0: Compared to 600% of the S&P 500. The gap means businesses are getting more, employees are getting less. And, of course, many of these companies, it turns out, according to a recent report from the Government Accountability Office, are supplementing the paychecks of their employees through the SNAP program and other government assistance programs. Amazon, the nation's top company by revenue, had 12,346 employees using SNAP, 11,338 using Medicaid. That's three times the count of Amazon workers that required federal help in 2020 when they carried out a similar study. In that time, Amazon's yearly profits grew from $11.6 billion to $77.7 billion. The firm's 2025 revenue jumping 12% year over year, rising from $638 billion to $717 billion. Now, Amazon spokesperson Rachel Leidy told Fortune that the inference made from the Government Accountability Office report is incorrect and that they're looking at raw figures instead of percentages, and that's misleading, saying that Amazon's pay is the highest in the sector and that regular full-time staff get health care from their first day at a cost of just $5 a week.
11: Yeah, if you go with Amazon health insurance.
0: If you go with their in-house health insurance plan. That's exactly right. She added Amazon challenges other large retailers to offer those comprehensive health care benefits. Now, of course, just the fact that you're the industry leader doesn't necessarily mean that these numbers are wrong. It just means that the entire industry is relying on federal subsidies to supplement employee pay.
11: And the higher-ups get more, and the rest of us, it's kind of stay where we are, or a little bit less.
0: And, you know, we're told, c'est la vie, or else.
11: How's traffic look?
0: Traffic right now is looking fine, no issues. Sign up for traffic alerts. 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
11: 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Packers head coach Matt LaFleur spoke with the press yesterday after the Minnesota collapse, and he talked a lot about his offensive line. You'll hear what he had to say at 8:36.
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18: Good morning. I'm Freddie Hammer. The Supreme Court is blocking the Trump administration's attempt to restrict mail-in voting. The High Court said it would not consider the emergency application the Trump administration filed seeking to block a lower court ruling that said the regulation was most likely unlawful. The decision blocks the U.S. Postal Service from implementing new restrictions from going into effect. FBI Director Kash Patel and Treasury Secretary Scott Bessent are set to appear before congressional committees today. Fox's Jessica Rosenthal has more.
19: FBI Director Kash Patel is expected before the Senate Judiciary Committee, while Democrats are expected to question whether he's reimbursed the government for personal travel expenses or an Atlantic article's allegations about his drinking. Republicans will likely focus on decreased crime, increased arrests, as well as increased drug seizures. Patel has filed a defamation suit against the Atlantic over that report about drinking. Separately, Treasury Secretary Scott Bessent is scheduled to testify about the state of the international finance system before the House Financial Services Committee. Bessent will likely be asked about economic D-Day efforts against Iran and the campaign to isolate the regime by cutting off Iran's oil sales. Jessica Rosenthal, Fox News.
18: Wisconsin's minority teacher loan program is the target of a new lawsuit. Here's Sean Maloney.
20: Wisconsin Public Radio reports that conservative legal group Wisconsin Institute for Law and Liberty argues the state-funded program unlawfully excludes non-minority students. The program provides up to $30,000 in loan forgiveness based on race. The lawsuit, filed on behalf of Citizens Defending Liberty, comes after a Wisconsin Supreme Court ruling striking down minority-focused college grants. Supporters of the teacher loan program say it helps address the lack of diversity in classrooms, with research showing students often benefit from having teachers who share their background. The state has set aside nearly $260,000 for the program this school year. Sean Maloney, Wisconsin Radio Network.
18: Oshkosh police say they seized 53 guns between April and August as part of an effort targeting illegal firearm possession and gun-related crimes. Officers say the seizures came through investigations, interviews, and community contacts. Authorities also made several arrests, including cases involving federal weapons charges and illegal drugs. And Big Brothers and Big Sisters of Northeast Wisconsin is expanding its footprint in downtown Green Bay. Construction is underway for a new mentoring center designed to serve more children and mentors across the region.
21: It's really focused on giving support to those kids who are waiting. We're going to have a really great staff member who's in charge of the space to work with parents to provide the best support and find the right mentor for their kiddo.
18: That's Monica McClure, CEO of Big Brothers Big Sisters of Northeast Wisconsin. More than 100 kids across the area are currently waiting for a mentor, and most wait 6 months or longer to be matched. A grand opening is planned for November. More news can be found at WTAQ.com.
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0: show is flying by on a Tuesday. Mostly cloudy today. Going to be a windy day. High should be in the mid-70s. We've had rain this morning. We've had some thunderstorms. Tonight's going to be partly cloudy, low of 50. Tomorrow, mostly sunny, 70. Thursday, partly cloudy, 72. Friday, mostly cloudy, chance of showers. High right around 70, according to Fox 11. Rob, how's traffic look?
1: Things look fine on the roads right now. No issues. Sign up for traffic alerts. Text traffic to 79489.
0: 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Everybody remembers what happened in Minnesota on Sunday, right?
1: I've actually tried to forget.
0: Packers, Vikings, 29 unanswered points.
1: Yeah, it's pretty bad.
0: The collapse in Minnesota for your Green Bay Packers, 0-1 on the season. Well, Packers head coach Matt LaFleur talked with the press yesterday. He said, look, I slept on it, and I still stand by my decision to give 3 points away and go for it on 4th and 1.
2: Yeah, I think so. I think trying to push it to a two-score game, and when you're up 2 scores, that changes the whole complexion of the game.
0: Now, look, if you take those 3 points away and Jordan Love gets the 1 yard and they go on to score anyway, well, yeah, it looks like a genius, right?
3: Well, yeah. No. That's the fact that it
0: just didn't work out.
3: Yeah.
0: So what'd you see from your team and pass protection on Sunday?
2: I saw some good things, and I saw some of the things that we have to clean up. And what's disappointing, we had a few protection busts that absolutely should not and cannot happen. And especially, we knew that was the challenge going in. I mean, they were going to give you some tough looks, and that's the toughest test that you're going to face week 1, is to play that defense in that environment.
0: Offered up a little bit more on the offensive line and the pressure that was allowed.
2: When your quarterback gets hit 15 times or whatever it is, that's too many times. So all in all, there were some things we could do schematically that we got to do a better job with, and then there's some things that where we have to go out and execute. But we have to have everybody on the same page if you want to give yourself a chance.
0: And everybody, it'd be nice to have Aaron Banks out there. They're counting on him to be a big piece of that offensive line, but he can't play. And if he continues to not be able to play, do they look at a different combination on the O-line moving forward?
2: Potentially, yeah. It's a competitive situation. Certainly, whatever we do, we need to make sure that we find continuity as quickly as possible. And I think that's part of the problem, is we've had a lot of guys in and out of alignment. And I'm not making excuses. It is what it is. You got to find a way to get it done. But I do think the more guys play together, typically the better they play together.
0: They just haven't been able to figure out a way to get it done over the last 6 games.
3: Yeah, and it is
0: losing streaks going back to last year.
1: How about that?
0: They haven't won a game since Micah Parsons went down with his injury.
1: No, it's really not good. And how many times have they really looked like they were going to win the game?
0: Now, look, in Minnesota, they had 10 explosive plays on offense.
1: Yeah.
0: That's a lot.
1: It looked good in the first half.
0: They said, look, we do need to produce more than 22 points. Yes, the red zone offense was a problem.
2: Absolutely. We got to be better in the red area. I think we finished 1-4. And the whole key, I guess, going back to that game is just, there were some very unfortunate, whether it was mental errors or lack of focus. We had some pre-snap penalties. That was a huge emphasis going into the game, because what you need to do is you better stay on schedule if you're playing that defense.
0: Ah, those PSPs, the pre-snap penalties. And he said, yes, not productive nearly enough in the red zone.
2: Any time in this league, if you kick enough field goals, you're able to get beat. That's essentially what happened. We kicked too many field goals when we had opportunities. We didn't take advantage of short fields at times. I think, we were on the plus side after Sky Moore's punt return, and the next thing you know, you got 3rd and 25. And even then, I still thought we could have got points out of that.
0: So let's get back to those PSPs, or just penalties in general in the trenches.
2: Well, obviously, we're not doing a good enough job, because it hasn't gotten corrected, and it's so, just like I told the team, you know, you see it in practice, you'd be an idiot not to think it's going to show up in the game. And unfortunately, it showed up in, you know, some critical moments, and it was both sides of the ball. It wasn't just defensively, it was on the offensive side as well.
0: All right, are we idiots for thinking that the Vikings defense laid the blueprint on how to stop a Matt LaFleur offense? Probably, because not everybody can do what the Vikings defense does.
1: No.
0: They don't have the personnel, they don't have the defensive coordinator, they don't run the same scheme all the time.
1: Right.
0: But, I mean, the question was asked, can the Jets copy what the Vikings did? He says, look, we got to clean up some things, But we will see some of the same looks.
2: That would be a wholesale commitment to go to that style of defense, which you don't see a whole bunch of that in the league. And I think we ended the game with like 10 explosives for like 300 and some yards. So it is feast or famine. Unfortunately, we had some great moments where we feasted on it, certainly. But at the end of the game, when we needed to get some plays, they did what they do, and they got two takeaways.
0: They were able to feast, just not finish in the red zone. And then there was a lot of famine in the fourth quarter.
1: I would call it famine.
0: They couldn't stop that scheme in the fourth quarter.
1: I would call it they became an all-you-can-eat buffet for the Vikings defense.
0: And the Jets are next. Jets feeling good. They start the season with a win. What's going to happen at the Jets on Sunday? We'll see. I do know what's going to happen next Monday. We're going to talk about the game on 3-Point Stance.
1: That's true.
0: Catch 3-Point Stance, sponsored by Titletown Brewing, Monday mornings, 7:05, live on WTAQ with our weekly guest host, Gannett Media's Eric Baranchek. Question of the day today. What's the most underrated feeling in the world, according to you? Ken on the text line says, debt freedom. Rob, what are you seeing online?
1: That's good. We have that from Penny coming in on Facebook as well today.
0: Doug8097 says, sneezing. I go full achoo and do 15 sneezes each time.
1: Says it's the best feeling, the best natural remedy you can do in public that isn't illegal or embarrassing.
0: My mom had a friend who would hold her sneezes in.
1: Why would you do that? That's a horrible... Oh, why would you do that?
0: Yeah, she would not let a sneeze out.
1: That's twisted.
0: Yeah.
1: You're denying yourself.
0: I was very good friends with her son growing up. We'd do sleepovers, all that kind of thing.
1: Yeah.
0: I never heard her give a full sneeze. It was always hold it in at the very end.
1: There was a girl.
0: It was kind of an adorable sound, but I was like, just let loose, baby. Let it out.
1: There was a girl I knew in, like, junior high school who had a, like, her full-powered sneeze noise would come out to be, choo.
0: Okay.
1: That was full-powered, not trying to hold back or anything.
0: Okay, but let it out at least.
1: Yeah. Right,
0: yeah.
1: Right.
0: My mom's friend held it in.
1: That's twisted. Man.
0: Held it in.
1: That's twisted. Hadley Dove says, a shower after a day at the beach, followed by air conditioning, a nap, and a glass of cool water.
0: Nice.
1: And then a user 8161 says, contempt.
0: Ah. What's the most underrated feeling in the world, according to you? That is the question of the day. Hey, just announced, Kenny Chesney going to be at American Family Field July 10th next year. That's a big get for American Family Field. What's the most underrated feeling in the world, according to you? That has been our question of the day.
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6: 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Its entertainment-related sales declined nearly 9%. Chief Executive Darren Harper, who just took over as CEO, is working on making Dave and Buster's a go-to location for special occasions and improving value for guests. It added new games in the period, but he says it's still playing catch-up after what he describes as years of underinvestment. Charlotte-based Truist Financial is selling $5.5 billion worth of its auto loans. It's scaling back its auto finance business. It's also ended lending for purchases of boats and recreational vehicles. Interest rates are high globally today. The 10-year U.S. Treasury yield remains over 5%. Brent crude, the global benchmark, is at $105 a barrel. U.S. oil, West Texas Intermediate, at $102. That's your Fox Business Report. I'm Jenny Coselda, invested in you.
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8: Good morning. We'll look at sports. I'm John Hensler. Packer head coach Matt LaFleur met with the media Monday afternoon back at Lambeau Field after his team's season-opening 39-22 loss at U.S. Bank Stadium in Minnesota on Sunday. Packers had a 22-10 lead midway through the third quarter, end up giving up 29 unanswered points and dropping that one 39-22. Quarterback Jordan Love was under heavy pressure a lot of the day. Vikings defensive coordinator Brian Flores was blitzing at nearly an 80% clip. Love was hit 15 times. Matt LaFleur talked about the protection and that issue on Sunday.
2: I saw some good things, and I saw a lot of some of the things that we have to clean up. And just what's disappointing is we had a few protection busts that absolutely should not and cannot happen. Like I said, I thought there was some really good stuff, but when your quarterback gets hit 15 times or whatever it is, that's too many times.
8: Despite that pressure, Love did throw for 387 yards and two touchdowns on Sunday. Did have the interception, the fumble late fourth quarter. Christian Watson also had a big day on Sunday. Six catches, 147 yards and two touchdowns. Packers begin the year 0-1. They stay on the road in week two in New York taking on the Jets. Packers opened as 4.5-point favorites. That is now down to 3.5, a noon kickoff on Sunday. Monday Night Football wrapping up week one. Chiefs hosting the Broncos last night. 9 months to the day of tearing his ACL. Patrick Mahomes back on the field. He threw for two touchdowns and 184 yards. Chiefs dominate final score 31-10. Brewers had a day off on Monday as well. They wrapped up their six-game homestand with a 4-3 loss Sunday at the hands of the Reds. Still a 5-1 homestand. In that game, Jake Bowers hit a game-tying home run in the seventh inning, his 26th of the year. He's having a career year. He's also dealing with severe shin splints. Manager Pat Murphy talked about that post-game on Sunday.
9: He's not real comfortable, but we've given him some break, but he was, you know, again, he still can swing the bat, and you know, it limits us a little bit. If you can't play the outfield, that limits us a little bit in our how we're going to navigate things, but still, he's so good for us, and he's swinging the bat good.
8: Brewers have the best record in baseball at 93-57. Dodgers played on Monday and won, so right now the Brewers have a two-game lead on L.A. for the number one seed in the National League. Cubs beat the Braves at Wrigley Field last night, so the magic number to clinch the division is still at 2. Brewers get a 9-game, 3-city road trip underway tonight, first of 3 in Pittsburgh. Jacob Mizorowski on the hill tonight, a 5:40 first pitch. I'm John Hensler, WTAQ, News Talk Sports.
0: The Miz tonight, Logan Henderson tomorrow, Big Red, Mr. May goes on Thursday for your Milwaukee Brewers. Kentucky Senator Mitch McConnell returning to the Senate yesterday for the first time since a fall sent him to the hospital back in June. He's 84 years old now. He arrived in a wheelchair and planned to cast his first Senate vote since June 11th. He said his recovery's been long. It's been frustrating. The lasting effects of childhood polio have made his physical therapy even more difficult. He did acknowledge that he's not fully recovered, but said he plans to be present for important votes when Senate Republicans need him to be. Said one of his priorities is going to be the farm bill. Now, that did fail to move out of committee while he was away. He also said he remains focused on NATO and supporting countries opposing Russia. And we also found out he's got a new nickname.
1: Yeah.
0: A reporter asked Louisiana Senator John Kennedy for his thoughts on Mitch McConnell's return to Capitol Hill and said, oh, yeah, and I've gave him a real clever nickname.
10: I just saw Mitch. He looks great. I told him he has a new nickname. We're going to call him Rock, like, as in like a rock. And it's I asked him if Elaine was happy to see him out of the house, and he said unequivocally. So it's good to have him back.
0: Call him Rock.
10: We're going to call him Rock, like, as in like a rock.
0: Not solid as a rock, just like a rock. You know, it just kind of sits there.
1: Well, rocks have a lot of properties, don't they?
0: Just kind
1: rocks
0: of,
1: can be a lot
0: of
1: things.
0: Sits there.
1: Yeah. Well, and that appears to be what he does. Text Mitch to 79489. Go ahead and do that. We're going to send you a video of Mitch McConnell taken yesterday. And you can be the judge.
0: Kind of looks like a happy rock in that video.
1: I would say definitely the energy of a golden retriever that is just kind of looking out a window, blank-faced.
0: Yeah. Loving the scenery.
1: I would call... Now, I don't know why they're calling him Rock when he already has a nickname that's never going to go away. Turtle Mitch.
0: Yeah, I mean, that's... Yeah.
1: That's never...
0: It's a classic.
1: It is a classic.
0: But so is Rock.
10: And we're going to call him Rock. Like, as in like a rock.
1: You've had since June 22 to workshop that?
0: Yeah, man. Wisconsin Supreme Court going to hear arguments this week on the state's congressional map.
11: Two lawsuits claim the state's congressional districts are illegally gerrymandered. Liberal legal groups argue the maps are unfairly drawn and have helped Republicans maintain a 6-2 advantage in Wisconsin's U.S. House delegation. One lawsuit claims the maps amount to partisan gerrymandering, while another argues they're designed to protect incumbents and reduce electoral competition. Republican lawmakers and congressional representatives oppose the challenges and say lower court panels were right to dismiss them. For now, the Supreme Court is only deciding whether those dismissals should stand. Sean Maloney, Wisconsin Radio Network.
0: Thank you, Sean.
1: Do you remember when Philip Rivers came back last year?
0: Yeah, he was with the Colts.
1: Yeah, joined the Colts.
0: Yeah.
1: That was awesome.
0: Yeah, he had like one decent game, I think.
1: No, yeah, I mean... There are worse quarterbacks actively playing in the league right now.
0: Yeah, yeah, that's possible.
1: Than Philip Rivers. Turns out, he was 44 when he rejoined the Colts for three games at the end of last season, but he was almost one-upped, it turns out, an ESPN report out today. Just a couple of weeks later after the Broncos lost Bo Nix in the divisional round win over the Patriots last January.
0: Yeah.
1: Turns out, Denver was in talks... with Drew Brees.
0: Oh, okay.
1: To take over for the AFC Championship game.
0: Well, that's interesting, because Jarrett Stidham was the backup, and he got the start.
1: Yeah.
0: Yeah.
1: Now, that ended up being what happened, but Brees was 47 years old at the time. He had talks with Denver's then-offensive coordinator Joe Lombardi and offensive assistant Pete Carmichael. Both of whom coached with him at the Saints.
0: Yeah, so they know what he's about and what he could do and what he couldn't do in that offense.
1: Now, 5 years to the date after his final snap on January 17th of 2021, Brees says the reason it didn't happen was his wrist didn't hold up.
0: Well, what a storyline that would have been.
1: Yeah.
0: A 47-year-old QB who hasn't taken a snap in 5 years... comes out for the playoffs and maybe would have beaten the Patriots. I mean, it was a 10-7 final, so anything could have happened.
1: Brees did say that his wrist issues were bad enough that he wouldn't have been able to break glass 10 feet away from him with a throw.
0: Oh, yeah, no, you couldn't put him out there.
1: Yeah, yeah, because he said what he did was he went out and he played catch with his son just to see how the wrist was feeling, and he's like, nah, I can't go back to the NFL.
0: Mm. Okay.
1: I can't go get hit by other grown men for a living at the age of almost 50.
0: Well, it sounds like he couldn't put anything on the ball anyway.
1: Yeah, that's the problem. And then what? Are you even Drew Brees at that point? Not really.
0: No.
1: Not
0: and
1: football Drew Brees.
0: Plus, in Denver for that game, snow, cold, windy, very windy that game. I mean, he would have...
1: That would have been a disaster for a 47-year-old man with a bad wrist.
0: Yeah. Not ideal condition.
1: No, not at all.
0: Jeez. But, man, what a storyline that could have been.
1: That could have been nuts, yeah.
0: How's traffic looking?
1: Traffic right now looking good. No issues. Sign up for traffic alerts. Text traffic to 79489.
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12: 3 hours locked in a studio together is a lot. 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
13: 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It's a chance for you to learn something.
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15: I bet I could learn a thing or two from you.
0: Wrapping up the show on a Tuesday. Rob, what'd you learn today?
1: That the average person is willing to spend $9.49 in food delivery fees where it's too much, but if you're in the Madden Rob audience, the number's $5.
0: That's right. And I learned today that Mitch McConnell has the greatest nickname ever come up with.
10: And we're going to call him Rock. Like, as in like a rock.
1: That's terrible.
0: Of course, the sarcasm is heavy there. That's it for us. Have a great rest of your Tuesday. Back with you on a hump day.
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26: The FBI director is at the Senate. I'm Dave Anthony, Fox News.
27: This has been the most prolific run of crime reduction in the United States history, with the help of our great partners since the beginning of the Trump administration.
26: And Director Kash Patel just told a Judiciary Committee hearing a 90% increase in the arrests of violent criminals, an increase in fentanyl drug seizures, and
27: this FBI has found and located more children than any FBI in the history of this country. We have arrested 5,072 child predators and human traffickers. That's up 13%.
26: But Democrats remain critical.
28: Mr. Patel is the least qualified and most partisan FBI director in our nation's history.
26: Judiciary Ranking Committee member Dick Durbin.
28: The Bureau has been reshaped as a political weapon against President Trump's political enemies and a shield to protect the president and his MAGA loyalist.
26: A Pennsylvania man is jailed without bail facing terror charges. Jonathan Kramer arrested over the weekend, accused of plotting an attack in support of ISIS. There's new information today on Thomas Crooks, the gunman in the Trump assassination attempt at a 2024 Pennsylvania campaign rally.
2: Senator Chuck Grassley's team, he's the Senate Judiciary Chairman, is learning that Crooks had packages of guns delivered to him under the pseudonym of Bob Dole. Now, Fox News is told more than 2 years later, family members were still surprised by his actions, and we are told that they are still no closer to finding an official motive in that case.
26: Fox's David Spun. President Trump has just reacted to the Supreme Court blocking his executive order aimed at restricting mail-in voting, which the president called on Truth Social a disaster, totally corrupt and out of control, claiming the Supreme Court let our country down. The president's also continuing to push back on a push for more artificial intelligence regulations, telling the All In podcast fears of AI threatening humanity.
3: We're not going to let that happen. It's a hoax.
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26: There is more selling this morning on Wall Street. The Dow is down 370 points. The Nasdaq's dropping 71. The S&P 500 losing 16 points after the yield on 10-year Treasury bonds hit a 19-year high. Oil prices up more than 1%. WTI back around $103 a barrel. At the gas pump, regular up another penny. AAA's national average for regular $4.32 a gallon. Diesel is also risen to a record high $6.26. 36 higher cents higher than just a week ago. This is the Federal Reserve starts a two-day meeting to assess the economy and those prices, considering an interest rate hike tomorrow.
5: Fed Chair Kevin Warsh is not a fan of giving any guidance about the likely path of interest rates, but elevated inflation and oil prices and his own emphasis on the need to deliver price stability appears to signal that a rate hike is coming.
26: Fox's Hillary Barsky. They handed out trophies last night for TV's top shows.
6: Widow's Bank dominated the 78th annual Emmy Awards, winning 14 trophies, including Best Comedy Series. Star Matthew Rhys made history as the first actor to win all three lead acting categories, taking comedy actor for the show and limited series actor for Netflix's The Beast in Me. The Pitt won 7, including Best Drama Series, and Jean Smart made history too, becoming the first woman to win an Emmy for every season of a show with her 5th Hacks Trophy.
7: What a ride! This is Pitt!
6: That clip courtesy of the Television Academy and NBC. The night also brought Taylor Swift and her cat into a surprise Law and Order bit with host Mariska Hargitay. Michael J. Fox accepted the Bob Hope Humanitarian Award. And there was a musical tribute to the late Dolly Parton. Michelle Polino, Fox News.
26: On Monday Night Football,
8: Mahomes able to break one tackle. He's in! Touchdown!
26: Patrick Mahomes ran for that score and threw two TD passes, leading the Kansas City Chiefs to a 31-10 win over the Denver Broncos on ESPN. I'm Dave Anthony, and this is Fox News.
9: What follows is an important question from Milwaukee County Judge David Borowski.
22: Why is the Sheriff's Department handing laptops or iPads to defendants?
9: There's only one reason, and that's David Crowley. David Crowley gave tablets to every inmate in Milwaukee County, regardless of their crime. And what happened next? A domestic abuser used a county-issued tablet to contact and threaten his victim more than 1,500 times. A triple murder suspect used one to intimidate a witness. Another inmate accessed child pornography. And who signed off on the program? David Crowley. Not once. Twice. David Crowley even authorized the program again in 2025.
22: It's preposterous.
29: He's right.
0: I'm Tom Tiffany, and as governor, I will protect victims and not give violent criminals the tools to harass them.
1: Paid for by Tiffany for Wisconsin.
10: Tom.
11: Fighting for truth, justice, and the American way. Without the cape, we're the superpowers, not even a sidekick. Heck, we don't even have fancy gadgets. This is just Joe and his trusty microphone, made in the USA. This is the regular Joe Show.
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13: Well, hello there and welcome, Joe Giganti. Here, Rick of the Joe with you here on hour number two of this Tuesday edition of the Regular Joe Show. You can be a part of it, 888-737-1737, 888-737-1737 is the number to call or text emails to joe@regjoeshow.com, joe@regjoeshow.com. That's how you can be a part of it each and every day, and especially here on this Tuesday edition of the Regular Joe Show. Now, last hour, we started the conversation about AI and super AI and this kind of boiling now topic. It was bubbling now, boiling topic of should there be guardrails on AI? I'm sure there are some out there that kind of take the ultra-libertarian approach of, oh, we don't need anything. I think most people want some kind of common sense measure at the minimum. There are others that want to see hyper control. And this is creating a dichotomy of thought, and all of a sudden, this is the most important topic in the world. Or is it? And I'm not asking that to be facetious, because I'm looking to know, are you worried about this potential rise in AI? That it does it present to you this great threat, this imminent threat that some of the CEOs within the AI development world are screaming about, crowing about, and certainly now some politicians? That's my question. Where does it rate? If you're looking at the five most important issues for right now, in leading up to November, 48, 49 days away, whatever the number is, would this be top five? Now, remember, this is a different topic than AI data centers. Now, there's an interconnectedness. But this question isn't about AI in general. It's about the super AI. This is being put forth as one of the most important issues of our time, certainly in these weeks leading up to the midterm. And I'm just curious, do you agree? Do you disagree? Do you have a different take on what it should be? That's the question I have for today, and I'd love to hear your thoughts on it. I think I tend to kind of have a, much like I do with AI data centers, I'm not a NIMBY, and I'm not an all-in. I think there's the happy, and seldom you ever hear me use the phrase that I believe the middle's in, but the happy middle ground. So what do you say? 888-737-1737 is the number. Of course, I can give you a little bit of sound. We got people on the phone lines hanging in there. We're going to come to you. Now, I do always start with good news. I think this is very good news. Now, this is kind of personal. I will just tell you that. I was contacted yesterday by a buddy of mine back in Washington, D.C., does public relations work. And we used, back when I was in Washington, we used to... We

0: Because the work is for a new film coming out in November. I think it's the 6th of November. And the movie is called Jimmy. Now, for those that have been longtime listeners of the show, when you start thinking about things named Jimmy that I think are awesome, you might quickly figure out it is a biographical film about one of the greatest Americans ever to be an actor, next to Ronald Reagan, Jimmy Stewart. It focuses specifically on his service in World War II as a combat pilot, by choice, by the way. And a lot of Hollywood stars, they gave him basically soft roles if they were drafted, but he wanted to go in and to actually serve his country. He was drafted. But it takes him from the battlefield, the battle skies over the European theater, to his return from the war, to what was undiagnosed PTSD. At the time, many people didn't even know what, you know, they called it shell shock a lot of times, and they didn't understand what it was. In the film, that changed his life, that brought value back to his life, and helped to set him back on a clear path. And that film, of course, was the greatest film ever made, It's a Wonderful Life, which I, as you all know, I just love that film. So we're working on getting some of the actors that are going to be a part of this film, are part of the film. The film's done. I got to see a trailer of it yesterday. There's a British actor playing Jimmy Stewart. I got to tell you something. He nails the voice. It's uncanny. A couple times he says stuff, and it's just, and he's, you remember Jimmy Stewart, he was a very kind of skinny guy back then. His chin and, you know, like when they do character drawings of him, his chin and head were like too big for his neck kind of thing. This guy captures even that. Has his deportment down, carries himself. Looks to be like a fun movie, but a serious movie. His daughter, who's still alive, is, I think, the executive producer. I think that was her. Kelly Stewart Harcourt is the executive producer. So we're working on getting some of the actors on. It looks to me like it'd be a great film. It's certainly going to be a very uplifting, family-friendly film. And it's called Jimmy, being directed by Aaron Burns, starring K.J. Apa as Jimmy Stewart. I think it looks to be a great film. We'll see. I will give you more information as I get it and it becomes available. But it is scheduled for November 6th. I did ask when we had this conversation, I said, I've got stations all over the country. Can we do screenings? And he said, well, maybe. So keep listening. I'm going to work on that and getting those screenings so we can get people out to the theater, because I think it'd be awesome. So that's your good news for this hour. The Jimmy movie coming your way just after the elections. We need something that lifts us up. Now, on this AI front, I just want to give you a quick sampling of a couple of the things involved here. Here's Senator John Kennedy from Louisiana. Now, we know John Kennedy has a great sense of humor, although I don't know that he's joking completely here, but he's talking, much like Anna Paulina Luna, he's in favor of having some guardrails, particularly they focus in on kill switches.
1: It's an independent species. It becomes the Terminator. The model went rogue. They organized themselves. They had their own chat room. They covered their tracks, and they went Catwoman on another AI model. And now, if they had a kill switch, they could have stopped that.
0: Now, he's the second person to mention kill switches. And everybody, rightly, I do the same thing. They reference films because people understand, you know, it's easier to understand that. But here's my thing. In his own explanation, and look, I'm just trying to think this out loud. You're welcome to disagree, because I'm not saying I have the corner on this. But if we're talking about independent thinking, artificial intelligence that goes rogue, that builds its own chat rooms and ignores primary directives, well, can't it override its own kill switch then? And I know you don't tell it has a kill switch, but as a self-aware machine, does it not have the ability? I'm just saying, go, if you're going to use the movie references, that's the problem. Skynet became self-aware and it overrode the kill switches. That's part of the challenge. So again, what does that look like? 888-737-1737. Tim's on the

0: line from Oshkosh. He said he has the question where the question should be on this whole debate. Tim, welcome to the Regular Joe Show. I appreciate you listening today. What's your take, sir?
1: Hello, Joe. Thanks for having me this morning.
0: My pleasure.
1: So I think, you know, from a morality standpoint, the question should be, just because we can go there, should we, in my opinion, you know?
0: Mm-hmm. Oh, yes.
1: But the problem is, I don't think we have the option, because there are other countries, there are other nations, rogue nations, that are going to go there regardless, right? I mean, we know that China is already going to go there. But, you know, there's another country that I think flies under the radar, and to the best of my knowledge, they've already invested a lot in their data infrastructure, and that's India.
0: Mm-hmm.
1: And, you know, does AI become a weaponizable type of function that now all of a sudden India could become the superpower of the world? You know, I mean, those are some of the things that I think you have to consider. And, you know, maybe not that the data is going to take over like we see in the movies, but just the ability to turn data so quickly and to shorten up operating cycles. I think that's something that we have to consider. And I'll hang up and wait for your comments.
0: Well, actually, hang on. Don't hang up quite yet. By the way, on the movie fronts of these, right, there's AI films that go into exactly what you're talking about. I mean, we're already seeing these deep fakes that are being created in part by AI with human human intervention right now. People are saying, you know, let's make this look like so-and-so naked or whatever. But the idea, part of the thing with AI is that what makes it so intelligent is its ability to reason far faster than we can, right? It can run millions of combinations in seconds that we can't possibly do. So in terms of its ability to respond, right, maybe it's not a Terminator, but what if all of a sudden it creates, you know, very believable footage that the bank robbery that happened in Oshkosh last week, here's footage of Tim from Oshkosh that was there. You know you weren't there, but, hey, we've got this footage that looks very believable. You know, looks, and you got to peel that back. There's a lot of ways it can go bad. I agree with you on that. To the India thing, I just want to first of all comment, you're spot on, because actually part of the sound that we played last week from was it Jason Coxon? I forget his first name, but he's supposed to be an Anthropic employee that's a whistleblower. And I say it that way because even in his so-called whistleblowing, he's literally quoting his boss saying, oh, this is bad, we should slow down. So I don't know, when the boss is saying that publicly, I'm not sure how that's whistleblowing. But one of the things that got snuck into the discussion from him and another former Anthropic employee was this idea that one of the solutions, just maybe, they say, would be some kind of, I heard someone refer to it as a cartel. They did not. But a cartel between the United States, China, and India, where, it becomes almost, I refer to it as the United Nations of AI, where they get to have kind of this opaque lifestyle where they can make all these decisions without any input, without us knowing what's going on, but being funded by the taxpayer dollars. And I agree we have to be concerned about what you're bringing up, because I have those concerns. But I also don't want to play into their goal, which seems to me to be an underhanded way of actually calling what they're calling controls to really hide what's going on and fund it at our expense. I only have just less than a minute here. The question I wanted to ask you is, after I said this, is if I could give you that magic wand where you can make kind of the solution, what would you think would be kind of the best case scenario to regulating this without it becoming too much of a government enterprise?
1: Oh, goodness. That's a huge question. That's the $100,000 question, isn't it?
0: Well, that's why. But I'm asking a smart guy like you.
1: Well, you know, I think the challenge is that there has to be morality and ethics involved and all players involved, which I don't know that we would have. And if we were to put self-controls on ourselves, how do we know that the other countries are going to fall in line?
0: Exactly. Well, and I think that there is a very important question, because, yeah, even if we regulate ourselves, why would we believe nations that have historically never been honest with us? Certainly not China. Tim, I'm sorry, we're up against the break. Hey, I'm going to put you on hold. Hang on one second. We got to hit the break, but I just want to make sure we gave you a chance to fully respond. We'll be back. Pick up the conversation right after this.
2: The Regular Joe Show. What follows is an important question from Milwaukee County Judge David Borowski.
3: Why is the Sheriff's Department handing laptops or iPads to defendants?
2: There's only one reason, and that's David Crowley. David Crowley gave tablets to every inmate in Milwaukee County, regardless of their crime. And what happened next? A domestic abuser used a county-issued tablet to contact and threaten his victim more than 1,500 times. A triple murder suspect used one to intimidate a witness. Another inmate accessed child pornography. And who signed off on the program? David Crowley. Not once. Twice. David Crowley even authorized the program again in 2025.
3: It's preposterous.
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0: Welcome back. Joe Gigons here, Regular Joe, 888-737-1737 is the number, 888-737-1737 is the number to call or text. 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Now, there's, like I said, there's a number of things popping right now that are going on that I think are of great importance. And I don't say that in any way to minimize what's going on. But, for example, and I'm going to pick up with Tim, and I appreciate your call. I'm going to pick up kind of in a moment where he said the big thing, right? We can regulate ourselves, right? We can have rules and oversight in the United States. But what do we do about China, India, and other places that have proven they really don't care, you know, about such things? But here's a few examples of things that are going on. The Supreme Court, for the second time, Brett Kavanaugh, are rejecting President Trump's attempts to strengthen the ballot process in this coming election. That's not getting the front page news, although don't you think it should? Don't you think that's an important thing? These continued attempts for election integrity being turned down. Now, in the dissent in that decision, Justice Clarence Thomas and Samuel Alito dissented in this latest round, which is good. I mean, not shocking, right? I mean, they seem to be the voices of wisdom and of constitutionality consistently on the court. That's a big deal. For our listeners in Wisconsin, are you aware of this decision? That the Wisconsin Elections Commission, one of the more corrupt bodies in existence in the world, under the leadership of Megan Wolf, issued a memo and voted 6-0 that said that anyone that votes on an election outcome using something like Kalshi or Polymarket and then vote in that election. So, for example, we have a gubernatorial election. Well, I mean, multiple, but that's the big one. Between David Crowley and Tom Tiffany. Right now, I looked, I checked. Polymarket has two different wagers, whatever they call them, on their outlet about the outcome of that election. Now, as you know, you're not betting directly on numbers or whatever, but you're betting on, you're buying stock in an outcome. Well, according to WEC, if you do that and then you vote in this election, then that could be a class one felony. And they would pursue charges against you. Now, this is the same WEC that has routinely excused double ballots being printed and mailed, have excused central count being run by a non-governmental employee, but a political hack for the left. Any number of misdeeds and questionable decisions and questionable voting efforts going on in elections, they have nothing to say about it. But this is the world they're going to stake their buy-in on. And this is where they're going to drop their hammer, because if you spend $25 on the potential outcome of the gubernatorial election, you could be charged with a class one felony. Now, why do you suppose they're doing that? Why do you suppose, by the way, they're pinning it to a law from 1849 to justify their deal. I mean, technically, if you were to wager with your neighbor, that your neighbor's a Democrat, you're a Republican, you have a friendly wager, and then vote in the gubernatorial election, according to WEC, you're a criminal.
1: 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That's Markley, Van Camp, and Robbins. 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
2: I'm Susan Lee, and this is the Fox Business Report.
3: Stocks lost ground at the open. Traders are expecting the Federal Reserve to raise interest rates when its meeting wraps up tomorrow. Investors have been looking at the U.S. 10-year Treasury yield topping 5%. Shares of Bank of America open narrowly lower. CEO Brian Moynihan says sales and trading revenue will be flat compared with a year ago. Dave & Buster's shares are down 3%. The restaurant entertainment chain lost money in the summer quarter. Sales declined, but its new CEO Darren Harper is working on a turnaround for the chain. Vera Bradley made a profit in the recent quarter after losing money a year ago. It's been undergoing a transformation. Shares are up 12%. Charlotte-based Truist Financial is selling most of its auto lending business. The stock's up 1%. That's your Fox Business Report. I'm Jenny Coselda. Invested in you.
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10: 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Not once. 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

0: Well, hi, Joe Gigante. Here's the Joe. Okay, so literally I just talked about Poly Market, and 2 minutes ago I got an email from Poly Market in my inbox. Not like any, you know, some bot or whatever, you know, on the computer hears me say it and generates one of their mass marketing emails. Either way. So this situation with WEC, I mean, to me, here's the thing. You can have debates, as we just had a debate about online gambling at the state level, what should be legal, what shouldn't. And one can argue whether or not those are morally acceptable. Same arguments could be made one way or the other when it comes to Cauchy and Poly Market. I don't think that's the question at all in this. And the question is, why all of a sudden has this become such an important thing? To me, it's a form of voter suppression. Now, I've never done any online gambling of any kind. I started looking into Poly Market about a month ago, month and a half ago, because a candidate in a race sent me a link saying, basically, look, my race is on Poly Market, and it says I'm going to win. And by the way, I'm not going to use it, but that person won their primary. Now, I don't think it had anything to do with Poly Market, but that's the WEC argument, right? You could affect the outcome through your wagers. But fundamentally, I think you have a free speech argument. If you want to, you know, make your dollar vote by buying in stock on one of these prediction wagers of who's going to be the winner. I mean, if I make a wager with my liberal neighbor on who's going to win the gubernatorial race, am I really a class one felon? Really? You know, steak dinners or whatever it might be? It seems a little bit silly. Fundamentally, what I think WEC is doing, I think is very wrong. Not because I favor the markets or don't, but from a freedom of speech and from a voter suppression angle, I think it's pretty wrong what they're doing. I'm going to spend more time on that in the coming days and weeks, because it's not by accident that they suddenly came up with this leading into this election. And it almost feels like, I don't know, maybe there's a backdoor effort in some kind of regulatory structure where they get their kickback as well. I'm not saying that's what it is, but much like the online gambling deal, where that was a big debate, they funneled it through the Indian casinos. Everybody gets paid, and then suddenly it's resolved, which, by the way, is the worst way to resolve these kind of decisions. But my point in bringing these things up, that's a pretty serious topic. I think it's a pretty serious topic, and that's why we're going to spend time on it. But all of a sudden, AI is consumed. You know what the number two story was last night on the primetime news, at least on Fox? Sydney Sweeney's nakedness. Now, don't get me wrong. She's a beautiful woman. And there's no question about it. And that's, I remember the controversy over the Jean commercial, which was, I think, a legitimate controversy from the point of view. I think it was ridiculous that her saying, I have good genes, was like some Nazi callback. But everything is not the same. Since that controversy, several companies have successfully hired her to be a spokesman for their products. And because, again, we can't always just knee-jerk react, right? You got to think it through. But betting on people's kind of your side, my side reactions, several companies now have hired Sydney Sweeney to very successfully promote their products, and each time wearing less and less clothing. And that's, by the way, not by accident. Really, is that what the primetime news debate should be about? People that are hating on Sydney Sweeney for being beautiful? I mean, I get it's frustrating, annoying, whatever. But when we're talking about election, and by the way, I mentioned the Wisconsin Election Commission doing this. I tell you this every time. If it's happening in Wisconsin, it's more than likely happening in your state or it's coming your way. Why? Because Madison is the petri dish of left-wing politics. This is where they test things, where they try it out, and then franchise it out to other states. So while they're doing this here, don't think it's just a Wisconsin thing. Guarantee you, you start digging in your state, your version, whatever your version might be, your Secretary of State. Now, obviously, when you have an accountable Secretary of State that's been voted in versus an unelected board like WEC, it's harder for them to pull these antics because they're accountable to the voters. But you start digging, you're going to find similar things going on. And in the big scheme of our republic, saving our republic, are we going to save our republic by defending Sidney Sweeney's ability to use footballs as clothing versus knowing what's really going on with the Supreme Court, how it's affecting election integrity at the federal level, and what's happening at the state level? That's why I asked that question, because I think it is important. And I think AI does have some important questions. I just don't know that those questions are the ones that need to be answered in the next 48 to 50 days when we're trying to make sure we have free, fair, and transparent elections that actually provide reliable results. And therein lies the great question. Now, the president himself, he weighed in on this again. I understand fairly well how President Trump handles things. He tends to have a dismissive attitude in the sense of he won't be bogged down. He sees the bigger picture. He wants to achieve that bigger picture. And he kind of addresses, he was on the All In podcast. He did a live call-in. It was one of the AI CEOs was there, right?
1: The NVIDIA CEO. NVIDIA. Playing.
0: Right. And so Trump is on a speakerphone, and he says the following, which kind of, to caller Tim and some of our text messages I'll get to, where there's real concern about making sure we don't let countries like China take hold and take the lead. The president said, look, focus on the prize. Don't listen to the noise.
2: It's bigger than the internet and the AI, much more so. And they're just playing right into the hands of a lot of people that don't want to see it happen. And that could be political people. It could also be China. And we're not going to let that happen. It's a hoax. And
3: you're right. We're not going to let that happen, sir.
0: I believe that was the NVIDIA CEO there at the end. And he goes, we're not going to do it. And here's the thing. Real statement, not hyperbole, not propaganda, that we need to recognize. The AI data center debate, and now the AI debate, is being heavily seeded through Chinese influence. What do I mean? No, there's not the... I don't know. Ask Eric Swalwell if there's any new honeypots. But there's another way they do it. They fund organizations, think tanks, to go out and stake a position that will be favorable to them. The position that is favorable to China is a weakened AI effort by the United States. So, of course, they're going to get people to go out and sound the bell. In politics, they say, if you want to know why somebody's saying what they are, they tell you follow the money. That's not true of everyone. There are people of integrity, but unfortunately, there's far too many that their positions can be augmented by deposits. And again, when you see strange bedfellows like Steve Bannon and Bernie Sanders, it's a fair question. I'm not saying that's what's happening. I'm just saying one could ask the question of, when you see someone who has been an ardent defender of the country and the need to be aware of Islamic terrorism suddenly coming out as anti-Israel and pro-Islam, you start questioning things. And when you find out that they're getting large donations from countries like Qatar that coincided with the change, well, then you kind of understand why there's been changes. I mean, it's an unfortunate reality that we have to pay attention to. I say all this to say that there's a lot of money in AI. There's a lot of investment money available, and there's a lot of money to be made, and everybody wants some of it. And certainly, the CEOs, the leaders of these AI companies, and even a lot of the worker bees where they stand to make payoffs if they have the winning combination. Second only to them, I would suspect, are enterprising political consultants and politicians who like $4,000 freezers filled with even more expensive ice cream. People that like to go in, lower to middle class income makers who go into Congress and 5 years later are multimillionaires. They love this kind of thing. So when you see this swirling tornado of interest from Congress, and again, I'm not indicting all members of Congress. There are some very good people that I think legitimately are asking these questions. I'm thinking more of, the standard actors, the Chuck Schumers, or for that matter, Jack Clark, the co-founder of Anthropic. He was on Special Report with Brett Baer yesterday. He said, this is going to be cut 21. He said, you know, if we, he kind of echoed the president. Now, look, this is no friend to the president. A big chunk of Anthropic's board are all Biden supporters and Obama people. So it's not like this guy suddenly became a Republican. No, he just knows which way the wind is blowing. So he starts saying things because he's got an end game in this that he's just not telling you yet.
4: I'll tell you how you lose to China. You roll the dice and you get some large-scale accident, and then you hold your industry back because you overregulate it. That's how you lose. We make a leading technology, and we are leading the world today, and we are helping to ensure that America stays ahead of China. But how you keep being ahead is you make sure that you don't roll the dice on public safety, which is why you need to get some kind of policy regime in place here.
0: So again, they keep trying, these CEOs, they have very interesting language. They're very much trying to thread a needle because they want to set the alarm off, but they don't want you to do too much. They just want the porridge to be just right. And the porridge that they want, again, this is, I remember years ago, I was working as a representative for a philanthropic individual. And I was told to meet with somebody. I mean, this was a sizable donation that was going to go into their organization. And they had supported this organization before. The donor had a very specific desire to donate this large sum for a specific purpose. The representative of the organization didn't like that purpose. They wanted the money basically open to be able to be used however they wished. And I'll never forget because the representative of the organization said, well, I don't mean to tell him how he should spend his money or how he should donate his money, but, which is, I mean, it's kind of a queer approach to these kind of things. It's not normally how those conversations go when you're walking in with a check of this size. And I think that's kind of very much what Jack is doing here with Jack Clark with his approach of they're trying to sit there and say, we want this, but we want it on our terms. And like I said, they're all trying to thread this needle where they make it sound very alarming, but not too alarming, because then they don't want that so-called knee-jerk reaction. Here's Jack Clark again, Special Report, saying is we better do this now before it's too late, but not too much. I mean, it can end tomorrow. The world hangs in the balance, but don't overreact. I mean, it's like, if you call somebody, right, you're hanging off the roof, you're like, come help me, but don't go too quick. I still have two hands on the, I'm still holding onto the gutters with two roofs, or two hands, rather. I mean, it's just, it's a bizarre kind of appeal, and I think it tells a lot about what's really behind it.
4: The point is that we've gone from things that were once academic or theorized to things that we now see in the wild, like the events of this summer where agents hacked their way outside of one company and into another. The worst time to react to an exponential is when it's too late.
0: And again, this is where we get into the Xenatos gambit, because he's saying things completely correct. He's right. You don't want to react when it's too late. You do want to have common sense parameters. So remember, we talked about this last week. What is a Xenatos gambit? Where they engineer a situation whereby the correct answer, the moral answer, what appears to be the right answer, actually plays directly into the plans of an untoward actor, of the bad guy. And that's exactly what they're setting up here. And you might wonder, why is this becoming such a big deal? Well, we have that reveal. It actually comes from none other than Casey Hunt. We'll get to that in a few minutes. First, I want you to hear what some of the other politicians are saying. But when you wonder why suddenly did this come to the fore, remember how I told you Anthropic's board is made of? Joe Biden people, which is to say Barack Obama people? Well, there's your teaser. I'll give you the answer in a few minutes.
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11: The hand crank to start the earliest automobiles were on the front of the car, just underneath the radiator. The crank would wind a spring, and then the spring was released. It would create a spark in the engine's firing chamber. That ignited a small amount of gasoline, and the car started. Some women were not strong enough to turn the crank, but women weren't thought of as drivers anyway. The whole crank-turning operation was miserable in the rain. Charles Kettering created a device that sat partly inside the engine. It would spark when an ignition key was activated. No more cranking. His company, Delco, received the first patent for the automatic automobile ignition on this day, September 15th, 1909, thanks to their invention of spark plugs. And on this day, many inventions make things more convenient. I'm Chris Connolly.
9: WTAQ.

0: Well, hello there and welcome. Joe Gigante. Here we go. The Joe 888-737-1737 is the number. 888-737-1737 is the number to call or text. Or you can email me, joe@regjoeshow.com. Now, several of you have texted on the question, which is this the top issue we should be debating, or are there more important things? Look, mark the day and time, because Chris, the liberal snowflake, and I agree on something. He wrote and said the guy, meaning it was Jason, I think his first name was Jason, Cox, and the supposed Anthropic whistleblower, said the guy's not a whistleblower, he's PR for the AI companies. They know that their shell game of moving the money around isn't working. They can't go public because then we would look at their books and they see that they've spent trillions of dollars to make not even a third of it back. Then they're trying to say it's a big security risk, so the government will bail them out. Now, I don't know that I agree on the bail. I mean, I think they want government money. I don't know that it's the bailout per se. But I do agree with them. The Coxon guy, he's no whistleblower. And I said that last week. It's just, it's ridiculous. Joshua Rojek said, I agree with Tim. If we don't, someone will. There's a good YouTuber named Blue Jay that has talked about this on videos, that there's already an issue on whether or not videos that we're seeing that are being presented are AI generated. And by the way, to that front, a lot of it is not, there's no rule requiring yet that AI generated material be marked as such, so you know whether it's real or not. Stephen works, and I think it's a big issue. Just think back to the 90s. We had dial-up internet and corded phones. I don't miss the dial-up internet, but I miss phones. Now look how fast and advanced technology has come, most of which was not only in old sci-fi movies. Now it's a reality. It's not a matter of if, but when. AI breaks containment rules again, but for good. We already have the automated robots making technology just a quick reprogram from AI, and we would have what we fear would never happen. Greed speaks more than safety for humanity. Yeah, that is a problem. And he said that's why it's in one of the, that's why it's one of the seven deadly sins. Absolutely. And look, again, I do think there's legitimate concern. I guess my question is, it really the big topic between now and the election? Greg said AI is not a problem if it doesn't go rogue, but it appears it can and will eventually be a problem shutting it down. Well, that's the thing. All the calls are kill switches. If AI does what they're saying it's going to do, I don't know that a kill switch would help.
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2: What follows is an important question from Milwaukee County Judge David Borowski.
3: Why is the Sheriff's Department handing laptops or iPads to defendants?
2: There's only one reason, and that's David Crowley. David Crowley gave tablets to every inmate in Milwaukee County, regardless of their crime. And what happened next? A domestic abuser used a county-issued tablet to contact and threaten his victim more than 1,500 times. A triple murder suspect used one to intimidate a witness. Another inmate accessed child pornography. And who signed off on the program? David Crowley. Not once. Twice. David Crowley even authorized the program again in 2025.
3: It's preposterous.
4: He's right. I'm Tom Tiffany, and as governor, I will protect victims and not give violent criminals the tools to harass them. Paid for by Tiffany for Wisconsin.
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7: President Trump is angry at the Supreme Court. I'm Dave Anthony, Fox News, writing on Truth Social. They let the country down, blocking his executive order to restrict mail-in voting, which the president calls corrupt and out of control, claiming the ruling makes cheating by Democrats much easier to do.
8: The criticism of the high court follows a Monday night order blocking the Trump administration from implementing mail-in ballot restrictions ahead of the midterm elections. The president says it's another bad decision and a big loss for Republicans, accusing justices of not showing the courage necessary to save America.
7: That's Fox's Jared Halpert at the White House. The Treasury Secretary is testifying before Congress.
9: President Trump's economic turnaround is especially impressive given the severity of the situation he inherited from his predecessor when inflation soared to a 40-year high.
7: Scott Bessent said that after being interrupted numerous times by an anti-Iran war protester who would be removed after the top Democrat on the House Financial Services Committee, Maxine Waters, told Bessent the Iran conflict has hurt the economy.
10: Americans know the truth because they feel it at the grocery store, the gas pump, in their wallets.
7: Cash Patel's at a Senate hearing, and Democrats are critical. Senator Dick Durbin calls him the most partisan FBI director in history.
11: To weaponize the FBI against president's opponents, Director Patel has overseen a purge of thousands of law enforcement officials.
7: But Patel is touting a successful crime crackdown with a 90% increase in the arrests of violent criminals and a record number of children saved.
12: This FBI has arrested 500% more predators online in this last 18 months than the prior 18 months before that.
7: Director Patel also testifies the FBI has thwarted four separate terror plots.
12: And just this past weekend, this FBI stopped another ISIS-inspired attack in Pittsburgh, arresting an individual before he's able to go out and kill innocent civilians.
7: Jonathan Kramer jailed without bail with a rifle, 190 rounds of ammo, and 30 knives found in the hotel room where he was arrested. America's listening to Fox News.
0: Born on America's darkest day, September 11th, 01, the Tunnel to Towers Foundation, they have been helping American heroes ever since. Heroes like U.S. Army Sergeant William Bernard McKenna, exposed to burn pits. McKenna later died from T-cell lymphoma, leaving his wife, Dina, and two daughters. Tunnel to Towers honored Sergeant McKenna. 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Donate $11 a month. 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
7: Another ship's been attacked in the Strait of Hormuz, but the focus in the Iran conflict has shifted to Saudi Arabia, where a key oil pipeline has been damaged as Iran-backed Houthi militants keep up their attacks.
15: They are targeting Saudi energy infrastructure. They're also going to say that they are trying to block all Saudi oil tankers from reaching port, but their weapons are not entirely accurate, often homemade and highly mobile. They have wounded some civilians, damaged some houses.
7: That's Fox's Steve Harrigan in Tel Aviv. This as NATO is getting involved in the other conflict that President Trump is blaming for higher prices for diesel, which hit another record high this morning, the Russia-Ukraine war, and NATO is getting involved in that.
16: Italian NATO pilots have downed a drone that entered Lithuanian airspace overnight. Authorities believe it crossed into the country from neighboring Belarus, Russia's closest ally. Italy's defense minister says the drone most probably came from Russia. Alerts sounded across Lithuania's capital Vilnius early this morning, with residents being told via their phones to find a safe place. No comment on the incident from Moscow. Military drone incursions have become increasingly common across Eastern Europe.
7: That's Fox's Jonathan Savage, a Palestinian activist who the Trump administration tried to deport for leading anti-Israel protests. Mahmoud Khalil is suing Columbia University
17: over civil rights violations, saying not only did their requests for the school to address their harassment go unanswered, they claimed they were retaliated against when they reported it. Khalil was a grad student when he was detained by ICE at his Columbia University apartment in March of 2025. He was a legal permanent resident of the U.S. and not accused of a crime. Khalil spent 104 days at a Louisiana immigration jail and missed the birth of his first child before a New Jersey judge ordered his release.
7: That's Fox's Tanya J. Powers. On Wall Street, we're seeing a sell-off this morning. The Dow is down 539 points. The Nasdaq's dropping 183. I'm Dave Anthony, and this is Fox News.
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20: 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This is just Joe and his trusty microphone, made in the USA. 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
21: Oh, so good.
0: Well, hello there and welcome, Joe Gigante. Your regular Joe here with you. I can't believe we're already on hour number three. My goodness, time does fly. But always an honor, a privilege, and a pleasure to be with you. Whatever you do, don't say no. Don't say you won't do it, because when you do, then everybody wants you to do it. What am I talking about? I will explain in just mere moments. It's an age-old game playing hard to get. Sometimes it works, though. 888-737-1737 is the number to call or text. Emails to Joe at regjoeshow.com. Well, hello and welcome. Hour number three here at the Regular Joe Show on this Tuesday edition. As I said, a privilege to be with you. I thank you for taking time out of your very busy schedule to make the show part of your day. It means more than you realize. Truly, it does. Now, I've got some good news to get to. I'm going to do that first. And then, I don't know. This could be good news, the other one. First, the actual good news. This was kind of rumored, and now it is official. This from the Center Square, the U.S. Environmental Protection Agency, finalized a rule on Monday that repeals Biden-era carbon emission limits on fossil fuel-fired power plants. Of course, all the Democrats, all the granolas, all the tree huggers, they're going to kill Mother Gaia. You can't do this. It's all going to end. No, wait, I thought AI was going to do it. Which is it? which thing should we be most scared of? Now, of course, this is a time where I have to remind you of my all-time favorite meme, where you have a very concerned AOC. It's one of the ones pictures on top of each other, not side by side. The top picture is AOC looking very concerned, nearly crying. She says, "We don't change our ways and address climate change, the world is going to end in 10 years. Below it is a smiling Al Gore who goes, "I know, I've been telling people that for 30 years. perfectly captures the radical environmental nonsense and the lies. So they're upset about it. But I'm okay with the fact that it completely repeals the 2024 carbon pollution standards, which mandated that coal and new gas-fired power plants capture 90% of their smokestack emissions or face a shutdown. The Trump administration says the rule will eliminate more than $300 billion in industry compliance costs. Because you know who pays for those, right? Everyone's worried about tariffs. Do you know what the compliance cost is to the consumer? The regulation cost? Of course, they expect it to be sued here, there, and everywhere. But I think it's very good news with EPA Administrator Lee Zeldin announcing the rollback alongside Interior Secretary Doug Burgum and Energy Secretary Chris Wright during a joint press conference at the G20 love they did it there. Energy abundance meeting in Houston Monday. This according to Reuters. Quote, Zeldin said, today we are reversing an unworkable mandate and restoring the regulatory efficiency required to ensure the long-term reliability of our nation's power grid, which seems like a really important thing to do. So very good news to start. Now, this next story, people have been machinating. It just happened yesterday. And I've heard a lot of machinations. What does it mean? I think it's pretty straightforward. I got to be honest. I don't think this one is that difficult. But I think because it's almost so obvious, that's why people are missing it, or they think there may be more to it.

And it's just, you know, it's a fun thing you can do when you want to make extra money. And I used to be pretty prolific when I lived in Washington, doing two or three weekend at times. And I was asked to DJ the wedding of the sister of a former girlfriend. And that was okay. There was no weirdness there because it was a girlfriend from high school. So that was, I didn't particularly feel any, you know, long since done, that wasn't an issue. Now, at the time when I DJ'd doing this, I always had a person that worked with me. And at the particular time, the girl I had been dating was my partner for live events. And just before this particular one, about a week or two before we broke up. But it was still on the schedule. I hadn't had time to figure out someone else to do it. And, you know, she said she still wanted to do it, so we did. That was fine. Now, I share some of the details because this is, I think, the challenge in playing hard to get. So as we were DJing at this wedding, of course, I knew the family because even after I dated the sister, we had stayed in touch. I had, through the relationship, I had met some of their cousins. Those cousins, female cousins, were at the wedding. And everyone knew my love of the Beach Boys. Now, when I DJed parties and weddings and all that, generally speaking, I never played anything, you know, by the Beach Boys unless it was apropos or it was requested. One of the girl cousins of my ex-girlfriend, from high school, not the one that was there with me working, came up and requested Surfer Girl because she knew that was always my favorite song, slow song by the Beach Boys. So a couple songs later, I played it. And I turned to the girl working with me we had recently broken up, and I said, "Do you want to dance?" And she said, "No." She said, "You know, I like to do, you know, more upbeat dance. I don't really like slow dance," or something silly. And I said, "Okay, whatever." And so she said no, and I turned. Well, the cousin who had asked for it was walking over and walked up and wanted to dance. So I did. I mean, it was no big deal. It was just dancing to a favorite song. And when I came back, a cold front had moved in to the DJ booth. Very, very cold, cold front. Which is odd because, again, we weren't seeing each other. And I, you know, it was very obvious from her very stilted responses to my conversation that she was unhappy. And I finally said, "What's the problem?" And she said, "I can't believe you danced with her." And I said, "I asked you to dance first and you said no." To which she responded, "I was playing hard to get." And I said, "Congratulations, you won." Because, I mean, hard to get? We just broke. What are you talking about? This wasn't like a rekindled relationship. Just, did you want to dance to this song? Anyway, I share that by way of saying, careful, because you can play hard to get too well. She did that night, to her detriment, but whatever, that, so be it. That was many, many years ago. That's like 30 years ago almost, or whatever, long time ago. Now, this next person might want to be careful, because I think he's trying to play hard to get. He's trying to make it that, I mean, it's some success already, because this just happened yesterday, and of course I'm talking about it. All the talk shows will play this soundbite today. All the news channels will play this soundbite. But again, be careful because you might just not get what you're looking for in this. So Jake Tapper, who apparently actually does fly fish, that's what Charlie tells me, and Governor Gavin Newsom, Governor Slickback, were fly fishing together. Just two guys hanging out fishing. Now this again, by the way, I'm sure you've noticed, right? You have all these politicians doing videos where they're tossing a football around, wearing their favorite team jersey. This is the Democrats. This reminds me of when the country club Republicans of the late 80s and early 90s would go out to an event and put on a flannel shirt that still had the fold creases because it had just been taken out of the packaging. And they'd wear it sometimes with their dress pants because they weren't even smart enough to put on a pair of actual blue jeans, and because they were everyday people. And it always looked so stupid because it was obvious they never really wore this kind of shirt. Now, conversely, Ronald Reagan wore them because the guy worked out on a ranch, or he wore very casual clothes, and it was believable. Well, in the same way, this is now the Democrats, where they're trying to wear their flannel shirt by running around, tossing the football around, being everyday guys and gals. That just suddenly they love football, which of course, unfortunately, will probably encourage the NFL to continue down their Alice in Wonderland spiral where they think that the left is going to save football, but whatever. And in the same way, now you have Governor Slickback, just a regular

0: guy fly fishing with his good buddy Jake Tapper. Because, of course, everyone that goes fly fishing brings a complete camera crew and a very well-mic'd setup. I mean, you'll hear it. These guys are standing in water. You'd hardly believe that there could be a boom mic or microphones connected to their clothing right now. That's just incidental to two guys hanging out and having this conversation.
1: You're not even the only Californian.
2: No, right. Yeah.
1: You got Rokana.
2: Yeah.
1: Kamala.
2: Yeah. I don't know if she runs, but we'll see.
1: I know she's called around.
2: Yeah. But I wouldn't run if she ran.
1: So you, if she runs, you will not?
2: Of course not. Why would I? I wouldn't do that to her. I wouldn't do it to me. Why would I wouldn't do that to you? I wouldn't waste everyone's time. Who needs that?
1: What do you mean? That doesn't even make sense to me.
2: I wouldn't. First of all, electorally, it's a gift from God for everybody else. They enjoy the hell out of it. Mutual assured destruction. It services no greater good.
0: Okay, so first of all, can I just take a moment and say, thank God they thought to bring cameras and microphones with them. Otherwise, we might not have caught that completely impromptu, unrehearsed conversation about where he stands on the presidential race. I mean, really, can we just take a moment to appreciate the gift that Jake Tapper and Gavin Newsom are for us? They are always thinking of others. Here, you said two buddies hanging out doing a little fly fishing, and I don't know which, maybe it was both of them. Maybe as they're having their Bloody Marys together, they're like, hey, you know what, we should bring a camera crew and mic up, because you never know what bomb I might drop. And if they hadn't, we would be all in the darkness. We'd be ignorant of the selflessness of this servant with more grease in his hair than the average repair shop has in their tanks, telling the world that, I mean, I'm not going to do this. And of course, this very sincere confusion by Jake Tapper. What? What do you mean? This makes no sense to me. Explain it, Gavin. And then he can't even explain it in a meaningful way. Well, I mean, it's mutually assured destruction. Because the whole point they're saying is all these potentials coming out of California. You do remember that Kamala Harris tanked in California when she ran for president back in 2020. You remember that didn't make it to the primary because she dropped out first because nobody wanted her? But now she's the tour de force that he doesn't want to get in the way of. After all, he would never think of usurping a strong black woman like Kamala Harris. He's playing the world. First of all, it's a great PR move, right? He gets us to talk about it. Of course, I get to make fun of it because I think it was lame. I'll be very honest. It's very lame. He's playing hard to get. And this way, everyone says, no, Gavin, come on. We need you, Gavin. I mean, I like Kamala, but you know, she blew $1 billion and couldn't do anything. She couldn't win. So, I mean, you know, what would you give us for $500 million, Gavin? The whole point of this is to generate more interest in him and to try to put the test balloon of how many people really want him more than they want Kamala Harris. I'm going to tell you something. Between the three of them, I think the greater threat, they're all a threat in terms of the Republic, but in terms of the one that actually has the chance of moving up, it's Rokana. He's very cunning at what he does. He's very effective at what he does. If this is the best that Gavin Newsom could come up with, well, then, I don't know, he shouldn't be worried. It would be the perfect ticket to blow another $1 billion and lose. It'd have to be Harris Newsom, after all, because, again, he would only take a second position to such a powerful and effective woman.
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20: Yeah.
19: And he is.
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19: He just doesn't know it yet.

0: 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So why is this interest burgeoning now? Why are they bringing this to a full boil, this whole question of what do we do about AI? Now, the vice president, I thought he had a... And again, the vice president has been... He's lockstep with the president, despite what people will tell you. I think he's making a very valid point. Kind of reminds me of what I started saying last week.
1: We want to make sure that we actually regulate smartly, and we're thoughtful about the risk here. So there are obviously risks to AI. There are some benefits to AI. I have to say, just personally, I feel a little bit weird about the fact that you have so many frontier AI tech companies kind of coming to the government and begging the government to regulate them. It feels a little bit to me like a bit of a Trojan horse. So I think we just have to be careful about this.
0: Now, again, I think he's very wise. We've got to be smart about what we do, but we can't be knee-jerk reactionary. We cannot be emotional about it. So there's your vice president. Makes sense, but then again, there's all this negativity, all this concern. Enter Representative Raja Krishnamoorthy. Yes, back to the cantina. Democrat from Illinois, 8th Congressional District, talking on CNN's News Central with Katie Baldwin. The question he was asked is there any official that can be elected in Washington right now who's expert enough to create the guardrails on AI?
2: There are two that have to happen. One is you have to have mandatory government third-party inspection, validation, and approval of these frontier models before they go into effect, and we have to embed government employees on site at the frontier model premises and companies as they're developing these models. The second thing that has to happen is you have to have much stronger export controls than we have right now. You know, the Trump administration has basically eviscerated a lot of the export controls that the Biden administration put in place with regard to the export of high-end chips to China. If Trump is really serious about winning the AI competition and not letting the Chinese win, then we have to absolutely beef up our budgets for enforcement of those controls and put those controls back in place in order to slow down the pace of AI development.
0: So he wants to slow it down. This is where they're talking about moratoriums. So we can do all these things. But again, several callers and texters made the point, do you really think if we slow down, India and China's going to be like, oh, okay, we'll do the same? But I want you to focus in on the front end of Krishnamoorthy. He said two things must happen. Mandatory government third-party inspections and embedding government employees in private businesses? I'm sorry, when did we become China? Holy crap, really? That's what we're going to do. And everyone's like, oh, that sounds like a great idea. I don't know. Why don't we just embed some Chinese agents while we're at it? This is the kind of nonsense that they're coming up with. And he's not alone. And this is where I say, you know, this, I'm telling you, the one thing that they are, there's unfortunately more than one thing that the liberals, the left, are good at. But one thing they have mastered is the Xanatos gambit. And he's like, well, what else can we do? You don't want the world to end. I don't want the world to end. You don't want Terminators. I don't want Terminators. So the only thing we can do is, hey, let's take those 86,000 IRS employees that are not going to be hired now, the new agents, let's hire them and embed them in AI companies so the federal government can have its tentacles everywhere at all times. And let's call that small-R Republican. No, let's not do that. How about a solid, unequivocal, hard stop, no.
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7: 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I'm Jerry Willis, and this is the Fox Business Report.
8: Treasury Secretary Scott Bessent is on Capitol Hill before the House Financial Services Committee answering questions on the economy. Edward Lawrence of Fox Business asked Bessent about the 10-year Treasury note yield rising to 5%. Bessent says it's largely due to oil prices, but oil prices will be coming down. The Federal Reserve is meeting and will wrap up the two-day session tomorrow. Traders now expect the Fed to raise interest rates by a quarter of a percent on Wednesday. Manufacturing in the New York region slowed this month. Statewide conditions measured by the New York Federal Reserve slipped to a reading of 7.6 from a four-year high of 20.6 in August. And the Gates Foundation is pledging at least $1 billion over the next 2 years to expand access to artificial intelligence technologies. That's your Fox Business Report. I'm Jenny Coselda. Invested in you.
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0: welcome, Joe Giganti. Oh, I'm sorry, another welcome, by the way, the Ring of the Joe Show. Another very important story up there with whether or not Sydney Sweeney can be naked in commercials or not is Macklemore, he got kicked off the tour, the Ed Sheeran tour, because he said he's pro-Palestine. I don't know why they spend hours a day on this story. I just gave you the whole story. And by the way, what in the world is that actually changing? I mean, I don't care. I understand why he got rid of him, because he's costing him money. I mean, and it's rude, right? He's not the headliner. He's the opening act. He's going out, giving his political scree. I mean, that's, I don't know, I can't speak for everybody, but let me tell you, when I go to a concert, I want to hear the band sing. That's, I don't really want to hear their political machinations. If I do, I'd invite them on the show. Speaking of political machinations, some events to remind you to come out and join us. Three big events, two of them this weekend. The weather's holding up, still going to be in the 70s, beautiful times. This Saturday morning, the 19th, from 9 to noon, you can join me at the Republican Party of Calumet County's annual Lincoln-Reagan-Trump breakfast. And again, looking at the pictures, food looks so good. I'll be emceeing it, and among the invited speakers are, of course, gubernatorial candidate Tom Tiffany, David Varnum, Lieutenant Governor candidate Eric Toney, Attorney General candidate Jay Schrader, Secretary of State candidate Tony Weed, United States Congressman from the 8th District, Glenn Grossman, the 6th District Congressman, as well as Nick Crevillion, who's running for State Senate, District 1, and Lindy Brill, who is just a fantastic member of the State Assembly, and many more. Tickets are $30 per person, tables $200. You have a little bit of time if you want to try to get one of those tickets yet, and you can get the information at regjoshow.com. Just head out to regjoshow.com, and you'll see it. And then this Saturday evening, 5 to 10, it is Stu Bain Party with a Purpose. Our good friends over at Plum Creek Acres Farm are hosting it. It's an annual event. Entry is a free will donation. There'll be raffles, games, live music, food trucks. It's going to be a great time. Big party, all of it to benefit those in the community that are warriors fighting cancer. All the proceeds go to that. It's a local event put on by a great family and a great group of people in honor of the late Bob Schumacher. And so come out if you can. Again, those details are on the website. And then finally, but not, you know, last but certainly not least, we just told you about this the first time yesterday, coming up October 8th from 6 to 8 at the Epic Event Center. Come out and join Keith Mark, Hunter Nation founder and CEO, Tom Tiffany, gubernatorial candidate, and the one and only Ted Nugent, who, by the way, is a board member on Hunter Nation, for the great sportsman's rally that they're planning. It's going to be a great opportunity. 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Of course, the live speakers, raffles, and prizes. $10 admission if you're not a member of Hunter Nation. If you're a member of Hunter Nation, it'll be free entry, general free admission there. 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So if you're not a member of Hunter Nation, now might be a good time to join. More importantly, you should really come out and join us for the event no matter what, because it's so important. It's going to be a great opportunity. And let me tell you something. As I said, I've had Ted Nugent on the show. Man is a force of nature. If you haven't seen him in person, this is going to be a rare opportunity with a bunch of other patriots, a bunch of other sportsmen. It's going to be in sports ladies, sports women, whatever you want to call it. It's going to be a great time. So please come out and join us October 8th. Again, all that up available at regjoshow.com, regjoshow.com. Now, as we talked just a moment ago, you had the vice president saying, it kind of feels like a Trojan horse. And I think he's very smart. I think he's very much on to something when it comes to this. And it's not unlike the warnings I've been trying to give you, that while there's a need for common sense, a common sense approach, we need to know what we're doing. Then you have Raja Krishnamoorthy, excuse me, who said we need to put a government employee inside of every private company. That sounds like a wonderful idea. If you like prison, if you like the USSR, no thank you. Casey Hunt, CNN's The Arena with Casey Hunt. She sat down with the Delaware Senator Chris Coons, who, by the way, is hopefully going to lose in November against our candidate. But either way, here he is talking about what he thinks needs to be done.
1: Well, I'm old enough to remember the world before the Internet and the years that it took, literally decades, for the Internet and the World Wide Web and smartphones to transform our economy and society. And Congress did not do a good enough job at regulating social media. We cannot afford to miss this moment. And when we've got all the major leaders of the biggest AI companies in unison saying, we need to slow down, we need some bigger guardrails, we need some protections, because this could be a threat to humanity, we deserve a president who recognizes this moment. And instead of dismissing it as a hoax and saying on Truth Social that we don't need any protections because we have a very high IQ president, I think we need a Republican majority and a president who take this moment as seriously as it deserves.
0: Did he hit helium before he did that interview? He sounded so off. But either way. So again, what are the Democrats? They see opportunity to take control of everything, which I think is pretty bad. Even the Islamo-fascist himself, Zohran Mamdani, he weighed in on this as well, saying, you know what? It could be the end of the world as we know it. We better get cooking.
2: Like many Americans across the country, the news coming out of this technology in recent days and weeks has been incredibly alarming. We are speaking about reports that, as you said, include suggestions that this could lead to the end of humanity. And whether it's the Hugging Face incident or it's the assertion from one of the heads of Anthropic that these kinds of incidents are occurring at every single AI company, we should be seeing a far greater response from the federal government.
0: All right, so there you have it. Now, I said to you earlier, why are all these Democrats suddenly making this the top issue? Well, actually, Casey Hunt, let that cat out of the bag.
3: Schumer's request coming after former President Barack Obama urged Democrats to make AI regulation a core part of the party's agenda, telling Minority Leader Hakeem Jeffries at a private fundraising event, quote, once your speaker, I would strongly urge the Democrats put together a framework for a very public conversation, adding, certainly if I were running for president next year, this would be one of my central agendas. This is something that's moving very fast in private hands, and if we don't get on top of it, I think it can be dangerous. If we do get on top of it, I think it's beneficial.
0: So there you have it. They're all just falling into place because the grand poobah himself, Barack Hussein Obama, is saying, look, come on, guys, jump on this. This is yet another opportunity for us to try to snag control and do all the things we want to get done. And like good foot soldiers, look at them all. That's where I say, don't. I understand there's so much out there, and you hear water's being used, and they're eating up croplands and children or something, whatever it might be. Pay attention. Look at who's making the request. Why suddenly are they making these requests? It's almost like this is the new climate change, right? This is the left's new big issue. And it doesn't mean the Xanatos gambit, right? That doesn't mean we can't look at what needs to be done. But I just implore you, don't fall for the game they're playing. Want to go back to the phones at 888-737-1737. Kurt's on the line. Kurt, thank you for listening today. Appreciate you calling in. What's your take?
4: Morning, Joel. You hit it right on the nail head. First of all, I want to say I'm glad Tom Tiffany made it through that plane crash okay.
0: Amen. Amen.
4: I'm on the same page as you. Some advice for Tom Tiffany: be careful of them commercials about AI, because we need the AI. We have to do it. I mean, there's places, the only regulations we need are where to put them, have close, like for by industrial parks, prisons, things like that, and then have closed loop systems for the water, generate their own power. And as for company owners and inventors of it, asking for government to run them, regulate them, more government, that's just what we need, right? You anybody trust them out there?
0: Well, it's just, I mean, have you ever thought of, Curtin, I agree, have you ever heard of entrepreneurs, guys that are on the cutting edge of something where they're on the cusp of being the leader, right? They want to build the best product. I mean, I think of like, you know, Ford or Edison, these guys. When were they running Ford and going, wait, we can't do anything until the government comes in and regulates us? It's anachronistic to the reality of how entrepreneurial work is done. So that the fact that they're doing this, again, I think it's pretty obvious. They're looking for, I call it the COVID deal, right? They want the same kind of protections. As a matter of fact, one of our other listeners texted in, could liability laws better govern AI? They could, but that's exactly what they're trying to get from out and under, Curt, is they don't want liability. They don't want transparency. And they're smart enough to know that if they get the government focused and paying attention, and they get these meetings that we won't be a part of, that there's so much money involved that they're betting they can get the very similar deal that the jab got, where there's no liability, there's no chance you can hold them accountable, and the government ultimately will become their protection under the guise of transparency. And meanwhile, they'll make their money, and the government people on the inside, they'll make their money just like Fauci did, and we'll be left holding the bag.
4: Exactly. You hit it right on the nail head. I mean, who asks for more government in situations like this? Look at COVID. Look at the climate scam. We can go back 100 years and talk about different events of history. The two, mm-hmm. K2, you know, I mean, just people out there, think about it. We need the AI. And as for that one machine hacking into another, how many times do machines get hacked in by people? Maybe they put that in there just so they could get this ball rolling to try to get this all generated, this new group of regulators to control, and like you said, to make money. And where do we sit? And then the little guy that wants to get in there gets squeezed out by these regulations. That's not what we want. They need to be responsible for their product. They're given the opportunity to be responsible for their product, and that's who has to be liable for it, not Amen. You, me, or the government. So
0: I agree, Curt. Great call. Thank you so much for being part of the show. I do agree, and again, think about anything else. This whole idea that they can't self-regulate, right? Oh, we need the government to tell us to be responsible. If you are a personality where you can't do the right thing unless you're being told, you're probably not the right person to be in a leadership position. You're not going to do the right thing. Again, if you have to be hamstrung into doing it, that says more about you than it does the product or anything else. So again, in this whole idea, these guys are whistleblowers, the Jason Coxon, it took like 5 minutes of investigation to find out the guy was a big left-wing activist that literally came out of the activist organizations, worked there for 6 weeks, put on this big show about, oh, I'm going to go out there and be a whistleblower. And the problem is, he's whistleblowing something that everybody is already saying. How are you a whistleblower when part of your whistleblowing is, well, my boss feels the same way I do, and he thinks this should be done too? So wait, in other words, you're not whistleblowing, you're just amplifying what he's doing. I mean, it's a good example of this. Zohran Mamdani, he was at a press conference yesterday, and he gave a shout-out. What? Because another liberal is suing to the government for control. In this case, Letitia James.
5: I want to commend State Attorney General Letitia James for her ongoing efforts to protect our immigrant communities with the full force of New York's legal power. And I want to thank the New Yorkers and immigrant families that are standing alongside me, all of whom proudly call our city home.
0: So there, it's just another one of the prime examples of this is the way they do it. You know, you have the laws, and then they sit there and they sue against the laws. They can do what they want. And then they sit there and say, regulate us. So how are we going to believe they're going to even follow the regulation? Because what you just told us is you're not trustworthy unless somebody has a hammer to tell you what you have to do. None of it makes sense.
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0: Welcome back, Joe Gigantz. Here we go, the Joe. So as we wrap up, we try to do on a high note. Now, I've got a little bit of, I think it's still a high note. So the vice president yesterday was at a fraud task force event in Kansas City, Missouri. And he said, look, we're just looking for a little cooperation to do the right thing.
14: To the American people, we want to protect your money. We want to ensure that your generosity goes to the legally entitled recipients and not to fraudsters. And to congressional Democrats, I'd say we'd love to have your help. Why don't you guys support our efforts to fight fraud instead of making it harder for us to fight fraud?
0: Fair enough question. It's a sincere thing. So for the response from the Democrats, I give you Representative Al Green, the crazy man from the 9th District of Texas.
15: Resolved that Donald John Trump, President of the United States, is impeached for high crimes and misdemeanors as he has violated Article 2, Section 1, Clause 8 of the United States Constitution by failing to uphold his constitutionally mandated solemn presidential oath of office to preserve, protect, and defend the Constitution of the United States.
0: Give that man some oxygen. He was struggling. Now, I think this is the sixth time that he's brought a bill of impeachment before the House. Now, while they're playing their games, their political machinations, here's what the administration's doing. Don't listen to the noise. Listen to Kash Patel.
16: And in just the last 3 months, Mr. Vice President, as you know, we have captured 5 of the most wanted fraudsters. They were on the run for a collective 4,000 days. We went to 3 separate continents and captured fraud totaling value of $2 billion, 5 in just 3 short months. But, Mr. Vice President, we have even more good news for you today and for the American people, and a message to the world that we will manhunt these fraudsters on every corner of the planet.
0: 5 of them in 3 months' time. Now, we talk about what this election, what's at stake. There's a contrast. There are people that want to machinate like Al Green, and they want to do all the evil they can to the orange man, impeach him for the 572nd time. And then there's people actually trying to help the country, trying to end the fraud, trying to make America great again. Which side do you want to be on? I suggest starting by dedicating yourself to the true, the good, and the beautiful. Let that be the worldview. And when you do, commit to use it each day to live life boldly. See you tomorrow, everybody.

0: Welcome back into Clay and Buck. We've already got a lot of people who are weighing in. Let's get to Michael in Clearwater, Florida. This is B on the Talkbacks. Hit it.
1: Just for a little bit of info on that thing with Newsom, he was not wearing waders, which anyone who fly fishes does wear waders. He was wearing jeans, and he never put the line in the water. So, yeah, he doesn't fly fish. There's no chance in hell.
0: Interesting. Clay, I'm watching this video. Gavin does not cast in the video from what I... No, he does not cast. Does he cast? No. Kind of. Not really.
2: Well, presumably the video is longer than the one-minute excerpt that they now have put out.
0: Is he wearing jeans, though, or normal pants? Because they're not wearing waders. Waders have the overall thing that come up to your high waist, you know? They're not wearing waders.
2: It is also artificial that they would be conducting the interview in a fly fishing setting in the first place. I don't even know who would pitch
0: that. Yeah, they have microphones on their chests.
2: Correct. It is patently absurd. And you don't see the cameras, but the cameras are obviously hovering over them, potentially multiple cameras, to be recording them while they are fly fishing. If you saw the shot, you know, pull back. Remember when they caught Anderson Cooper in the waders in the floods and they made it look like he walked out to stand in, like, waist-deep water, and then they pulled back, Buck, and you could see the cameraman in, like, ankle-deep water? That's kind of what this feels like to me. I'll tell you as we go and continue here about our friends at the IFCJ. They're committed to helping people of the Jewish faith around the world, especially in war-torn regions like Israel and Ukraine. 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
14: We saw a lot of rain overnight, and now we're drying out. This afternoon, mostly cloudy and windy, high 75. Tonight, partly cloudy, low 50. Tomorrow, a mix of sun and clouds, high 70. And on Thursday, partly cloudy skies, high 72. From Fox 11, your station for severe weather coverage, I'm Pete Petoniak for News Talk WTAQ.
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0: Welcome back in to Clay and Buck. VIP email from Bob. Here we go. Newsom is hedging his bet. He is planning on Kamala to run and immediately crash. He then swoops in and gathers up all the Kamala supporters who will go with him because he didn't challenge her. I don't know how she could crash and burn that. I mean, I like where Bob's head is because he's giving me hope, but it might be false hope. Because, go ahead.
1: No, the reason why I think his thesis doesn't add up is South Carolina is first. She's going to win South Carolina. And in order to be able to compete, you would have to believe that Kamala is going to crash before people even vote. I think Kamala is going to get in the race comparatively somewhat late. I think she will not debate. I think she will say, I've already been vice president, senator, and attorney general. To be fair, that is quite the resume, attorney general of California. Yeah. And so I think she will say, everybody already knows my resume. And Buck, she can cite the Trump example and say, President Trump didn't debate, and he made basically that same exact argument. She could say, I'll debate in the general. I'm telling you what, yeah. I could write the whole Kamala campaign
0: here. I know.
1: Here.
0: I hate it because it all sounds sensible, damn it. Chuck in Georgia. Chuck, you mentor inner-city kids, take them hunting and fishing. You want to talk to us about it? Go for it.
2: Yeah, you mentioned the price on the the paying the fee for the fishing license. I disagree a little bit because when I take kids fishing, if they're under 16, they don't have to have a license. But the fee for my license pays the Department of Natural Resources of Georgia and Alabama where I fish. It goes to the management of those waters, the fishing docks, the upkeep of the water. So I look at it as a fee worth paying.
0: That's fair. I understand. Totally fair, Chuck. Go ahead, Clay.
1: No, I was just going to say I understand that argument. I just think there's a difference between a grandpa and his grandson out fishing and whether or not they have a fishing license and people who are commercially regularly engaging in fishing. To me, we should tax the commercial fisher people and have that being the primary source of revenue. Also, I'm just anti-taxes in general, so I don't like the idea that we get gouged in every single direction with a variety of different taxes that are required to be paid.
0: Right.
1: Again, if you're in the commercial industry, that makes more sense to me.
0: I mean, Minnesota, which has a great fishing, by the way, it's where I've been fishing when I was a kid, great fishing up there, land of Thousand Lakes. Clay, if they have money for the Learing Center, don't they have money for the fishing?
1: Yeah.
0: We got to pay
1: you
0: extra
1: like
0: for the fishing?
1: So.
0: Yeah, I'm just saying.
3: Speaking truth and having fun. Clay Travis and Buck Sexton.
0: Mornings can be frenetic. 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And then you see it, that water stain in your ceiling you noticed a couple weeks ago is bigger than you remember. You're not going anywhere.
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9: Good afternoon. I'm Rachel Charniak. FBI Director Kash Patel says they've captured 10 of their most wanted criminals around the world under his watch. Patel is testifying before the Senate Judiciary Committee for its annual FBI oversight hearing.
10: We, the FBI, captured more than 2.5 times the number of the top 10 most wanted fugitives on the FBI's list from the prior administration.
9: The hearing comes after Democrats sent Patel a letter yesterday asking him about changes the FBI made to its hiring criteria. The FBI will reportedly no longer automatically disqualify some applicants whose records include crimes like soliciting prostitution. Senator Mitch McConnell has made his return to the U.S. Senate. The 84-year-old Kentucky Republican returned to the Senate floor in a wheelchair yesterday, marking his first public appearance since June. His return came as senators returned to Capitol Hill from their recess, with questions about McConnell's health still swirling. The Wisconsin Supreme Court will hear arguments this week on the state's congressional maps. Two lawsuits claim the state's congressional districts are illegally gerrymandered. Liberal legal groups argue the maps are unfairly drawn and have helped Republicans maintain a 6-2 advantage in Wisconsin's U.S. House delegation. One lawsuit claims the maps amount to partisan gerrymandering, while another argues they're designed to protect incumbents and reduce electoral competition. St. John's Park in downtown Green Bay has become a known hub for people experiencing homelessness, but the last few weeks the park has looked dramatically different. Green Bay Police Captain Tom Denny says police have stepped up enforcement action to address concerns.
11: I wouldn't say the police department just unilaterally decided. You know, we work with City Hall, our homeless outreach specialists. We listen to the concerns that the homeless outreach providers are explaining to us about what they're seeing in the park.
9: Denny says concerns included disturbances, drug use, and potential human trafficking. He added the hope is police action could motivate people to seek out services. Fox Crossing will purchase one used fire engine and will restore at least one of its three that were damaged in fire station number 41 in the July 27th tornado. There was significant damage to the station building as well. The village plans to rebuild the fire station and community center at its current site at 1000 Valley Road with improvements.
12: We actually do want to increase the size of fire station 41. That was a very small station, not a lot of space for our firefighters.
9: That's village manager Jeff Sturgill. The new fire station and community center could require tax rate increases depending on how much insurance covers. 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
13: We are drying out from a soaking rain overnight. This afternoon, mostly cloudy and windy, high 75. Tonight, partly cloudy, low 50. Tomorrow, a mix of sunny clouds, high 70. On Thursday, partly cloudy, high 72. Friday, mostly cloudy with a chance of showers, high 70. From Fox 11, your station for severe weather coverage, I'm Pete Petoniak. 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
14: What follows is an important question from Milwaukee County Judge David Borowski.
15: Why is the Sheriff's Department handing laptops or iPads to defendants?
14: There's only one reason, and that's David Crowley.
16: David Crowley gave tablets to every inmate in Milwaukee County, regardless of their crime. And what happened next? A domestic abuser used a county-issued tablet to contact and threaten his victim more than 1,500 times. A triple murder suspect used one to intimidate a witness. Another inmate accessed child pornography. And who signed off on the program? David Crowley. Not once, twice. David Crowley even authorized the program again in 2025.
17: It's preposterous.
18: He's right. I'm Tom Tiffany, and as governor, I will protect victims and not give violent criminals the tools to harass them.
19: Paid for by Tiffany for Wisconsin.
20: Of several newborns, seven babies might have survived at the Countess of Chester Hospital in Northwest England if hospital doctors and bosses had acted on concerns over neonatal nurse Lucy Letby, convicted of murdering seven babies. Just as Catherine Thirlwall cites, errors made by nurses, doctors, and managers, failing to invoke safeguards and keeping parents in the dark. But protesters carried signs in Liverpool, no babies were murdered. Letby's lawyer objects she was not allowed to testify, claiming that insulin results were unreliable and the deaths did not stop when Lucy left the unit, but supporting the call for cameras in all neonatal units and cots. Therese Crowley, Fox News.
21: U.S. oil prices are surging, now over $106 a barrel as stocks slide. Right now, the Dow's down 391 points. I'm Lisa Brady. This is Fox News.

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8: Hakeem, if you just had any memory at all, remember, at the big party in New York, they were saying, you're next.
9: Yeah.
8: And he is.
9: Mm-hmm.
8: He just doesn't know it yet. Right.

0: to get in any event that they went to when they were able to profit. Suddenly, oh, these women who get all these advantages because of their looks, it's very interesting how people suddenly have an issue with it when they start to get a little bit older. I will just point out that that seems to be the trend. Not a lot of young actresses saying, we have to spend less time giving attention to young, good-looking actresses. A lot of 60-year-old actresses who say, I don't understand why I'm not being rewarded for my longevity. Why is that 24-year-old getting all the good roles? Didn't hear her complaining when she was 24. But it's probably just coincidental. But I do think that this is evidence that, again, if Sydney Sweeney were not good-looking, it's female empowerment when you pose nude. Who was the girls chick before the Lena Dunham?
1: Oh gosh.
0: But no, this is very funny.
1: Good
0: but
1: Lord.
0: When she posed nude, a lot of people said, this is not what you want to hear, I think, if you're a woman. If you pose nude and the immediate reaction of other women is, this is very empowering and brave of you, you probably shouldn't have posed nude. Just Lena Dunham posed
1: that
0: nude and other
1: strong,
0: women were like, this
1: spicy
0: is so
1: take, Clay. I like it.
0: This is so empowering and brave of Lena Dunham to pose nude. No one ever says it's empowering and brave. You ever notice how no Clay, women ever say it's empowering and brave when good-looking women
1: pose nude? I'll tell
0: you
1: a short version of a story. Short version, because we're almost at the break here. My sister went to visit Smith College.
0: I've heard of Smith College.
1: I know quite a bit about Smith College because I was right down the road at Amherst. She told me that there was something going on there, and I'd heard about this before, called sexhibition, where women at Smith College take fully nude photos and plaster them up on the campus so that they can be desexualized. Now, to your theory about this, the women that are choosing to desexualize themselves by posting fully nude photos tend to fall into a category of women that you don't want to see posing fully nude. And there never seems to be any connection made there. By the way, she ended up not going, of course, to Smith College. But I spent a lot of
0: that
1: time
0: is
1: there.
0: That is very funny. It is what I have heard. I've never been to one. I've heard that this is the primary problem with the nude beach. People in their minds
1: say, sure. I've been to one.
0: Beach.
1: I've been to one. Oh, it is never what it is not. Yeah. No.
0: I think there's a lot of young men out there that have thought, one day I'm going to go to a nude beach and it's going to be amazing. And
1: there's a lot of wrinkly skin out there, Clay. A lot of, you know, a lot of sun damage.
0: You never want to hear empowering and brave when you post nude photos, I would just say. And
1: it's kind of like if you wear an outfit and someone's like, wow, that's, even if you're just talking about your clothing, someone's like, I wish I had the confidence to put on that and go outside. That's not saying that they think it looks great. I just will tell you this.
0: Yeah,
1: this is,
0: that's very well said.
1: I have come across this. 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

0: Welcome back in, Clay and Buck. We are rolling through the program. Let me hit a bunch of calls here. We're going to be joined by Katie Hopkins. I think you guys will enjoy her. Let's see. Ike in Oswego, New York.
1: Hi, this is Mike in Oswego, New York. And I was calling in because, to go back to the electric car issue, you didn't mention anything about limited range or cars bursting into flames in people's driveways or their garage. I mean, that's been happening on a regular basis.
2: Okay.
0: So you don't think electric cars make sense?
1: I don't think they make sense because what happens when, I mean, the battery goes bad. They're not going to last forever.
0: Yeah, thanks for the call. I mean, cars go wrong all the time. I mean, the reason we have maintenance shops is because cars go wrong all the time. I can't speak for every car. I have basically a wall charger. I am not a mechanic. I am not savvy when it comes to cars. I plug it into the wall like I do my cell phone.
2: I mean, just respectfully, I knew that I'd be able to handle it because you've been able to handle it. I was like, if Clay can handle this tech, I can handle this tech.
0: I plug in my car like it is a cell phone. It has 240 miles of range. If my range gets to the point where I need to charge it, just like you would go to a gas station, there are huge superchargers everywhere. You plug in for 20 minutes and your battery's back fully charged. So I have not had an issue at all. Now look, I don't go on super long drives, but I drove all the way from Nashville to Knoxville, Tennessee. I stopped at a Buc-ee's, charged it both directions while I went in to get a great brisket sandwich. I probably would have stopped at Buc-ee's if I were driving a gas-powered vehicle too, because I love Buc-ee's. They have superchargers there now. I plugged in my supercharger instead of getting gas. And then I went in and got a delectable brisket sandwich. Brisket up. There you go. We'll take some more of your calls. We'll see what Katie Hopkins thinks about Sydney Sweeney and more. 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
18: We saw a lot of rain overnight. Now we're drying out. This afternoon, mostly cloudy and windy, high 75. Tonight, partly cloudy, low 50. Tomorrow, a mix of sun and clouds, high 70. And on Thursday, partly cloudy skies, high 72. From Fox 11, your station for severe weather coverage, I'm Pete Petoniak for News Talk WTAQ.
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0: And local interest in the trades keeps climbing.
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8: There's only one reason, and that's David Crowley. David Crowley gave tablets to every inmate in Milwaukee County, regardless of their crime. And what happened next? A domestic abuser used a county-issued tablet to contact and threaten his victim more than 1,500 times. A triple murder suspect used one to intimidate a witness. Another inmate accessed child pornography. And who signed off on the program? David Crowley. Not once. Twice. David Crowley even authorized the program again in 2025.
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16: We are drying out from a soaking rain overnight. This afternoon, mostly cloudy and windy, high 75. Tonight, partly cloudy, low 50. Tomorrow, a mix of sunny clouds, high 70. On Thursday, partly cloudy, high 72. Friday, mostly cloudy with a chance of showers, high 70. From Fox 11, your station for severe weather coverage, I'm Pete Petoniak for News Talk WTAQ.

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5: We saw a lot of rain overnight. Now we're drying out. This afternoon, mostly cloudy and windy, high 75. Tonight, partly cloudy, low 50. Tomorrow, a mix of sun and clouds, high 70. And on Thursday, partly cloudy skies, high 72. From Fox 11, your station for severe weather coverage, I'm Pete Pitoniak. 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
11: What follows is an important question from Milwaukee County Judge David Borowski.
12: Why is the Sheriff's Department handing laptops or iPads to defendants?
11: There's only one reason, and that's David Crowley. David Crowley gave tablets to every inmate in Milwaukee County, regardless of their crime. And what happened next? A domestic abuser used a county-issued tablet to contact and threaten his victim more than 1,500 times. A triple murder suspect used one to intimidate a witness. Another inmate accessed child pornography. And who signed off on the program? David Crowley. Not once. Twice. David Crowley even authorized the program again in 2025.
12: It's preposterous.
13: He's right. I'm Tom Tiffany, and as governor, I will protect victims and not give violent criminals the tools to harass them.
14: Paid for by Tiffany for Wisconsin. The boys of summer live here. 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
1: Good afternoon. I'm Rachel Charniak. President Trump claims the assassination attempt in July 2024 was a Democratic plot against him. In a post on Truth Social today, Trump said, quote, Biden's FBI didn't do what they should have with respect to the lunatic who shot me in Butler, Pennsylvania, end quote. Trump went on to say, quote, new info was just found, end quote, adding, quote, this was all a Democrat plot to get me out of the election that failed, end quote. Attorney General Todd Blanche says the Justice Department has stopped numerous terrorist attacks in the United States. Today, Blanche announced the arrests of over 1,000 people who were prevented from carrying out alleged terrorist attacks.
2: That's 38% increase from the last administration.
1: Those arrests took place since President Trump took office. Blanche also highlighted an arrest this week of a 21-year-old man in Pittsburgh who was plotting to carry out an ISIS-inspired terrorist attack. Wisconsin's minority teacher loan program is the target of a new lawsuit.
3: Wisconsin Public Radio reports that conservative legal group Wisconsin Institute for Law and Liberty argues the state-funded program unlawfully excludes non-minority students. The program provides up to $30,000 in loan forgiveness based on race. The lawsuit, filed on behalf of Citizens Defending Liberty, comes after a Wisconsin Supreme Court ruling striking down minority-focused college grants. Supporters of the teacher loan program say it helps address the lack of diversity in classrooms, with research showing students benefit from having teachers who share their background. The state has set aside nearly $260,000 for the program this school year. Sean Maloney, Wisconsin Radio Network.
1: Everyone escaped safely from a Milwaukee power plant fire. The fire started early Tuesday morning on the roof of the We Energies Valley power plant. Milwaukee fire crews say everyone was able to get out safely on their own, and the fire never entered the building itself. Early reports show materials on the roof caught fire, but there's been no word on what or how the fire started. The power plant is back in operation today. I'm Rachel Charniak, WTAQ News, Talk Sports.
0: News happens.
4: Two of them were injured by gunfire. The shooter is deceased at this time. It is unknown how he died.
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9: Stocks finishing near the worst levels of the trading session as spiking oil prices and rising bond yields fuel inflation fears. The 10-year Treasury yield topped 5%, its highest rate in more than 19 years. While oil soared, its Middle East supply disruptions deepened, with West Texas Intermediate crude settling near $106 a barrel, its highest level in 6 weeks. The Fed kicked off its two-day policy meeting on Tuesday. Investors were cautious ahead of an expected rate hike on Wednesday. Investors now see a 94% chance that Fed officials will hike rates by a quarter percentage point, according to CME Group data. Calls to slow AI development rattling tech stocks. The Magnificent Seven big cap tech stocks were mostly lower, led by Amazon and Microsoft. The Dow down 328 points, the Nasdaq lower by 205, S&P 500 down 34. That's your Fox Business Report. I'm Hillary Barsky, invested in you.
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13: We are drying out from a soaking rain overnight. This afternoon, mostly cloudy and windy, high 75. Tonight, partly cloudy, low 50. Tomorrow, a mix of sunny clouds, high 70. On Thursday, partly cloudy, high 72. Friday, mostly cloudy with a chance of showers, high 70.
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7: 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David Crowley. 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